and Launceston City 5.6 degrees. 10:04 at City Park Radio. Here's Emerson Drive from Canada.

Kathy Dobson, I Got a Feeling. And before Kathy, we heard from Canada, Emerson Drive, A Good Man. It's 11 after 10. It's, excuse me, at City Park Radio.

and Kirkpatrick, one of a kind. And beforehand, we heard from Bowen and Claire and the garage sale. It's 17 and a half after 10 from the City Park Radio Community Diary. The Australian Italian Club presents Anthony Tenace in performance on Sunday, the 19th of July. Anthony Tenace joins us from Victoria, playing country, country rock and rock and roll. Come and enjoy good music, good friends and a good meal between 1 and 5pm at the Australian Italian Club on Westbury Road, Prospect. Contact them for bookings on 6344 7332. 6344 7332. Well, we just heard from Anne Kirkpatrick. Let's have a listen to her dad, Slim Dusty.

Slim Dusty. I almost cut him off in the middle of a shout. Slim Dusty and Duncan. 21 after 10 at City Park Radio. Here are the Highwaymen.

0: That was Lee Kernaghan joining Sarah Stora and Colin Buchanan. Song of Australia, 28 after 10. 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
1: Rain dripping off the brim of my hat. It sure is cold today.

Very short version. Is anybody going to San Antone? From Charlie Pride, the pride of country. Very short version indeed. This is City Park Radio, 29 and a half after 10.

sounds like they're having a party, doesn't it? Mel Haggard, Hokie from Muskoka. And before Mel, Wanda Jackson and Cold Cold Heart. 25 minutes to 11 o'clock. We'll have another news update and we'll check the weather again. But right now, here is the Sunny Cowgirls.

That was the fabulous Sunny Cowgirls from their album, My Old Man, released a few years ago now, and Ringer from the Top End. There's a great version on this album, and Vincent as well. Top duo, the Sunny Cowgirls. Before we go on with some more music, a big thank you to Judy and Wayne for their phone call. Great to talk to you. Have a wonderful weekend. And to Lynn, listening in up in Gladstone in far north Queensland. Thanks for your... excuse me, I'm getting all emotional. Thanks for your message, Lynn. Great to hear from you. This is City Park Radio, and this is Tex Ritter.

Johnny Cash and the Orange Blossom Special. And before Johnny, Tex Ritter, The Streets of Laredo. Doreen, thank you for your call. Great to talk to you after all this time, after meeting in the supermarket. But it was lovely to have your call. Thank you and have a great weekend. 15 to 11 at City Park Radio. From the City Park Radio Community Diary. The Australian Italian Club presents Gary Pengalli and Sam Ferraro in performance on Sunday the 2nd of August. Gazza and Sam promise an action-packed day of dancing. 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For show bookings, call the club on 6344 7332. Book for lunch by the 30th of July. Phone Juanita on 0456 914 907. That's Juanita to book lunch by the 30th of July. 0456 941 907. Here is, if it gets to work on this USB, Norma O'Hara Murphy.

Ain't it funny what a fool will do, George Jones, and Norma O'Hara Murphy before George, stirrup and spurs. It's just gone 8 minutes to 11 at City Park Road.

0: Troy Cassidaly, I Won't Let the Sun Go Down on This Love. 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
1: 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A sponsor of City Park.

respect, son, but it sure can ease the hunger. The only thing us older guys aren't good at's getting younger. We know all the licks, 'cause we've done all the gigs. And there are still a few more miles left on this bus. And there's still a lot of trouble to be made by grumpy old pickers like us. We got a lot of memories, plus a few we haven't made yet. We've run up some bar tabs with a few we haven't paid yet. We still got some scars on our bodies and our cars, but that won't make us think of giving up. It took 50 years for us to get this cool. Grumpy old

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You'll have your disappointments, but you can't let them eat you. 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Grumpy old pickers like us. 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

Dolly Parton having a bit of fun there. I Will Always Love You. And before Dolly, we heard from Frandy and Tysha, love theme from the Missouri Breaks. It's coming up to 11 after 11 at City Park Radio. Here is Amy Ryan.

Tennessee Ernie Ford then, and Mule Train. It's 17 after 11. At City Park Radio, we're going to have a track now from Melinda Snyder.

From Kinglake in Victoria comes David and Marilyn Carter, known professionally as Carter and Carter. And from their album, Wonderful World, he's got the whole world in his hands. Melinda Schneider before Carter and Carter, and Big World, Small World. From the City Park Radio Community Diary, join National Tree Day, Australia's largest tree planting and nature care event. The Friends of Riverside Land Care Group invite you to join them at Walker's Reserve, Eccleston Road, corner of New Eccleston Road, Sunday the 26th of July, 10 a.m. to 12 p.m. For more information, phone Mike McCausland on 0497 258 761. That's Mike McCausland, 0497 258 761. We've got the Curry Mob coming up.

Chris Ledoux then, under this old hat. And before Chris, we heard from the Curry Mob in the melody. This is City Park Radio. Now, just a reminder that Australian Country next Wednesday night will be with yours truly from 8 till 10. And this program, Country Muster, next Sunday morning at 9 a.m, your host will be Gary Pengelly. And for the early birds, don't forget Good Morning Country between 5 a.m. and 6 a.m, Monday to Friday, just prior to our brekkie shows. 25 and a half to 12.

Well, we crossed the ditch then to New Zealand, and we heard from Ali Cook, Western Line. It's coming up to 22 minutes to 12. 12 o'clock, we'll have another news update, and following that, it'll be the Filipino program with Terrence.

Frankie Lane, Cool Water. And before Frankie, Don Gibson, Oh Lonesome Me. Thank you for your call, Dudley. Great to talk to you. It's been a while, but it's good to say hello and catch up. Look after yourself, won't you? This is City Park Radio. Programs coming up at 12 midday. We will have another news bulletin. And following that, it will be the Filipino program with Terence. Terence will go through till 1 o'clock when AU will come in for Club Indonesia until 1:40 when we have the sports this afternoon, NTFA versus SFL. 5 o'clock, it's Really in the Ears with Chris Sayer, which will go through till 7, and then Craig Boone comes in for the rock show, 7 till 9 p.m. 21 minutes to 12.

Loretta Lynn, coal miner's daughter. And before Loretta, we were listening to Patsy Cline and Lovesick Blues. It's almost 10. Well, it's 10 and a half to 12. Coming up at 12 o'clock, another news bulletin.

Well, we heard then from Gina Jeffries. I lost my spot for a minute. Gina Jeffries, Didn't We Shine? And before Gina, it was Cal Smith, Country Bumpkin. It's 3 minutes to 12. Take us a little bit closer to the news. Alice Bentfer.

Now, just a reminder, this program next Saturday morning, your host will be Gary Pengelly from 9 a.m. and I'll be hosting the program Australian Country from 8 p.m. Wednesday night. Thank you for listening, for your phone calls and for your text messages. Have a great weekend. Till next time, take care and thank you for listening.

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1: Hello, I'm David Cameron. The federal government has responded to recommendations to combat Islamophobia. Special Envoy Aftab Malik's final report was published in September last year with 54 recommendations. Labor says it's still considering some of those but has accepted others in full. Prime Minister Anthony Albanese says they're focused on keeping all communities safe.
2: Based on the envoy's four guiding principles, it builds on the work we've already done, including funding security at places of worship, strengthening hate crime laws, and banning extremist hate groups. Governments have a responsibility to build a stronger Australia.
1: Authorities have charged the owner of a distillery in Laos after a mass methanol poisoning incident killed two young Australian women. Danish officials confirmed the charges after international media outlets were denied entry to a press conference outlining the development, nearly 2 years after the deaths of Bianca Jones and Holly Morton Bowles. The Melbourne teenagers, both 19, fell seriously ill and died after staying at a hostel in November 2024. Two Danish women, an American man and a British woman also died in the incident. Denmark's Ministry of Foreign Affairs confirmed in a statement that charges were officially laid by Laos officials yesterday. The charges relate to selling food that's harmful to health and operating an illegal business. Oscar-winning actor Brenda Fricker has died, aged 81. She was the first Irish actor to win an Oscar for her role in the 1989 film My Left Foot. She also played the Pigeon Lady in Home Alone 2. Her death was confirmed by her agent, who described the actor as a legend. Young skiers, or those new to snow, are being encouraged to hit the slopes for the Para-Adaptive Festival. It kicked off in Thredbo last month and it's followed by this weekend's Falls Creek Festival, while Mount Buller and Perisher will host events later in the year. Para Pathway Manager at Snow Australia, Bobby Kelly, has told National Radio News the event is inspiring new talent.
3: Our Paralympic team has actually attended a lot of our adaptive festivals and also skied a lot with our development team. So they're always coming to our events and making sure they inspire the next generation coming up. It's been great because they all work together and learn from each other, which is pretty cool to see with everyone in their Australian jackets coming and helping out.
1: The Rolling Stones have pulled level with their 60s rivals, the Beatles, for number one albums after their latest record, Foreign Tongues, shot to the top of the UK charts a week after its release. Both the Stones and the Beatles now have 15 UK number one albums. Former Beatle Sir Paul McCartney makes a guest appearance playing bass guitar on the album. Organisers of the Football World Cup say they're closely monitoring the air quality in New Jersey, where the tournament's final will be played. Wildfire smoke billowing down from Canada has set off alerts of dangerously unhealthy air quality across multiple US states. From Toronto, the BBC's Jessica Murphy reports.
4: The smoke has drifted towards Detroit, Chicago, Washington and New York, four U.S. cities with some of the worst air quality in the world right now. In New York, officials have been urging people to stay indoors. The governor of New York, Kathy Hochul, said residents should protect themselves. There's also concern that poor air quality could lead to disruptions to one of sport's biggest events, the World Cup final in New Jersey on Sunday.
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7: G'day. Hello there. We're welcome to Filipino with Terrence only at City Park Radio. I think before we continue on with the good old music that this part of the world can give you, bago tayo magpatuloy sa ating programa ngayong Saturday 18th of Hunyo, no, Julio, 2026. Salamat. Thank you. Thanks to John Wilson for their Country Master program. Yoruleihu! It's definitely growing on me thanks to, I think it's easy to underestimate, you know, country. But of course, country is around. Acknowledging country as well is also essential to our stay here in this vessel, in this planet Earth. Instead of being a bit existential, we continue now with, or start the program, of course. I'll be here with you till 1 p.m., where we switch over to Indonesia, Club Indonesia program, thanks to IU, and 2 p.m. sports. Gets everyone riled up. NTFA versus SFL. This is Smoky Mountain and Freedom.

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0: We continue now the program with Sinta, I Won't Last a Day Without You, modeled after Karen Carpenter's similar or same song, I Won't Last a Day Without You. This is The Rainmakers, Filipino with Terrence, only at City Park Radio.

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1: Filipino with Terrence, only at City Park Radio. That was I Won't Last a Day Without You, Cinta. Of course, originally by popularized by the Carpenters. This is the Filipino version of that song. And we got something new this time of the day. We got sponsors thanks to MyMac.
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0: That was Unique Salonga with Sino or Who. If you just tuned in, this is Filipino with Terrence, only at City Park Radio. Chucking you a few songs from way up where. The main message is that this song is quite an anti-love song, actually, about existential identity crisis, immense self-doubt and internal loneliness, even if still within a relationship. The word sino or who represents a narrator who is deeply confused about why their partner loves them despite their flaws. Unlike normal love songs, the chorus reveals that even while shared with someone else, this singer expects to remain forever isolated in their own mind. Mind you, thanks to this one as well.
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0: Love is in the air here at City Park Radio as this next song continues on with this title called My Mina Mahal. This is by Haiji Alejandro. Timeless 1970s OPM classic. Of course, the ang acting kinakailangan pagmamahal at kasiyahan na nangyayari dahil sa'yo. Nais kong mabuhay. Solidifying or made him quite famous, of course.
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4: Come with me, you will see my minamahal, followed by Mundo ng Panaginip, a world of dreams or imaginations, thanks to Haiji Alejandro. 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

0: Still at City Park Radio, this flavor Filipino. We've just listened to Side A and their song Forevermore. Of course, love to have you here and love to be here with you only at City Park Radio. Continuing on with the beating heart that is City Park Radio at the heart of Launceston. This next song called Titibo Tibo by Moira de la Torre. It talks, speaks, beats, und skat, beats towards the how love in this instance turns. This turns hearts. The narrator, in which initially thought she'd be more of a tomboy sort of person, turned or got turned back, not back, or turned to whatever they desired by meeting this lovely guy. Moira de la Torre, Titibo Tibo, and yeah, quite the song that grew up with, so, and tried learning the chords on the guitar too.
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3: 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My name is Councillor Tim Walker, and I congratulate City Park Radio on 40 wonderful years. Well, probably about 48, really. And just to let you in on a little secret, I played live to air in a band out at the Allenvale Studios in about 1986. 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
4: 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I'm so pleased to be here with you on this. Let's dip into the vault.

0: Filipino with Terrence on the City Park Radio. The song a while ago, ang kanta kanina ay pangalang Titibo-Tibo, ay ininterpret ni Moira De La Torre and composed by Libertine Amistoso. A bright upbeat OPM, original Filipino music track about a tomboyish girl who unexpectedly taps into their feminine side after falling deeply in love with a guy. Power of love transcends us all here at City Park Radio. 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
0: The Launceston Blues Club presents the International Blues Days Festival on the Saturday of 1st of August. 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Such a respectable time. 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
0: Most definitely, I've had a bit of a vested interest, as occasionally throughout the month that make up this year, I present that program for you and with you only here at City Park Radio. We continue now with the Filipino with Terrence with this song called Boogie Woogie. Boogie Woogie, Boogie Woogie, Woogie, Papa Papa. The Mabuhay Singers with Filipino with Terrence.

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Brought to you by Filipino with Terrence on City Park Radio. This just about almost ends our program. I'll see you once again in Monday. I'll be back with you for drive time, 5 to 7 p.m. And despite my tenure here, tenure here at City Park Radio, I treat each every live moment with glee. Once again, whenever you can, listen to City Park Radio. Something unique, something different. Other stations may have got the hits, but you and me, boys and gals and everyone in between, we got the wits. I leave you now with Chinito by Yen Constantino, a sweet, light-hearted opium pop anthem about thrill, hope, and vulnerability. Having a massive crush on someone who doesn't notice you. The word Chinito is a Filipino term derived from Spanish.

Who used affectionately describe a man with East Asian physical features, particularly slanted or smiling eyes.

0: 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This has been Terrence for Filipino, and that song was called Chinito, thanks to Yang Constantino. Hasta luego, see you in Monday, drive time, and of course, the next program, Club Indonesia with IU.
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And welcome to the Club Indonesia program. My name is Ayu Rohmana, and today I will keep you company a bit short, like up until 25 minutes to 2 p.m. And because we will have when we were waiting for our interstate match, it's the Northern Tasmanian Football Association versus Southern Football League. So hopefully both teams will win or one of them, but otherwise go on them. So cheering on both of them. And thank you so much for Terence for introducing my program, and wish you enjoy the rest of your weekend. And as Terence said before, he'll be back on Monday for the Drive Time program. So if you miss Terence, just stay tuned up until Monday. All right. And before we continue to the Club Indonesia, let's have a look at the weather forecast here in Launceston for the rest of your Saturday. The maximum temperature is 15 degrees Celsius, partly cloudy and light winds. There's no fire danger, and the sun protection is not recommended by the Bureau of Meteorology, as the UV index predicted to reach 1, which is low. As for the current temperature here in Central North Region, Cressy is sitting on 7.3 degrees Celsius. Launceston has reached on the 10.8 degrees Celsius, and Launceston Airport is on 11 degrees Celsius, and Lawhead is slightly warmer, is 13.5 degrees Celsius. So that's all for the weather forecast here in Launceston for the rest of your Saturday and the current temperature here in Central North Region. All right, our first song is coming from Alexandra T, and the single is called Don't Be Too Hard on Yourself, and she is a 20 years old singer and songwriter from Jakarta. Enjoy, Alex, with Don't Be Too Hard on Yourself. Club Indonesia program, City Park Radio, it's 5 minutes past 1.

It was Gumblo. He is one of the famous musicians back in the 80s. He's very famous that even his songs is still being played up until today. And the single which I just played is called Kuka Daikan Cintaku. It means I sold my love. And it was actually released in the 1986, or some say it's 85, but then it's been remastered recently as well, and that was remastered in 2017, and it's part of the album called Kumpulan Single Gumblo, and it was like the best Gumblo single. And before that, it was 20 years old Jakartan singers Alexandra T with Don't Be Too Hard for Yourself on Yourself. It's 12 minutes past 1 p.m. here in City Park Radio. You are still listening to, if you just join us, this is Club Indonesia program with Ayu. All right, the next song I have, it's young R&B singer and songwriter. She is actually based in the U.S., but she's been releasing like collaboration between the recording company in Indonesia and the U.S. and then she started releasing R&B songs. And the one which I'm going to play today, this afternoon, is called Tak Lagi Sama. It means no longer the same. And it was released in 2019. The exact date is 28 June 2019. All right, Rahmania Astrini with Tak Lagi Sama.

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It was Noah from the album called Seperti Seharusnya, and it was released in 2012, exactly 16 September 2012. And the single is the fifth single of the album called Ini Cinta, it means this love. And before that it was Rahmania Astrini with Tak Lagi Sama. And the time is now already 22 minutes past 1 p.m. We only have maybe another 13 minutes until the game starts between NTFL versus SFL. All right, so the next song I have Miti Zasia. She's originally from North Sulawesi. And she then migrated to Yogyakarta for studying, and since then she's been living in Jogja and releasing some songs. And the single is called Mengapa Dia, and because dia in Indonesia is like genderless, so we don't really know, so the translation could be why must be him or why must be her, something like that. And it was released in December 2022.

It was Stoke Project Band from Bandung, and it was formed in 2013 as a college final project, but then it's official becoming a band in 2016. And that music is about pop ballad, and the song is called DKUA. It means in the Department of Religion. That's where actually it's an invitation of getting married in the Department of Religion. It's similar here if you want to get married in the civic council or something, like in the civil ceremony. All right, it's already almost 3 minutes to 135 minutes, so unfortunately, I have to stop by 35 sharp. So thank you so much for tuning in to Club Indonesia program. So hopefully next time I will give you more music with more things to explore. And Chris is already getting ready. And thank you so much. All right. And this is your last song from Ade Ish and the Emotion Band with Reduced from the album extended playlist album called Expansion, released in 2023. Bye for now and enjoy the game. All the best.

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1: 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My name's Dave Moore. I'm here today with Matt Donaldson and David Gruber. Chris Sayer will be on the boundary. And for those watching the stream, Jasper Wolf is on the camera. So with the team today to bring you an exciting game of interstate footy. And gee, it's going to be hard to beat the game we've just seen, Matt Donaldson.
2: Absolutely. 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
2: we've just called for the AFL TAS live stream, the women's game in the representative, which we had a thriller. It was the SFL by 1 point. Final scores there, SFL 6-4-40, defeating the NTFA women 5-9-39. It means that the SFL have won both their representative games and they actually won the title. Dave and I were doing the maths up here in the commentary box, trying to work out what it meant for the NTFA. Could they have won it? And they needed to win by about a goal or more, which was looking likely there for part of the game, but full credit to the SFL for taking out the representative series.
1: Just finished the presentations and both teams are out on the ground. The SFL have lined up already and they're just waiting for the NTFA boys to line up as well. So we'll preview the game maybe in a moment because we're going to have the introductions, the toss and the national anthem. But if we get a game that's half as good as the last one, we're in a bit of a treat.
2: Absolutely. Yep.
3: Ladies and gentlemen, welcome to our men's match, finishing off today's wonderful example of representative football here, pitting the North versus the South,
4: Simon,
3: in a classic clash.
4: You'll score the next
3: one. It gives me great pleasure to welcome you all to today's match, and a big thank you to our sponsors, Lion and James Bogue, Solstice Energy, Clean Away, Jeremy Wilkinson and Harcourt's Launceston, CI Care and Launceston Mazda. If I can have the NTFA President, Peter Gutwin, and the captain of both the North and the South team into the middle of the field, please, for the all-important coin toss.
1: So the captain's there, Josh Green and Fletcher Bennett.
3: South team has the call. It's a very wide throw from Gutwin. It's a heads. And the South team is going to kick to the Northern end today. Before we begin, on behalf of the NTFA, we would like to acknowledge the Palawa people as the traditional custodians of the land on which we are meeting today. We respectfully recognise elders past and present and extend that respect to other Aboriginal and Torres Strait Islander people that are here present today. If I could please ask you to all be upstanding for the national anthem.

0: the North and the South team in this representative clash.
1: Thank you very much there. Rachel Williams, the MC there of the start of the game, the national anthem. Both teams lined up with their respective coaches, Mitch Thorpe and Nick Probert. Mitch Thorpe for the NTFA, Nick Probert for the SFL. 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So if you can't visualise it today or see it on a screen, and you need to go away somewhere, please tune into our City Park Radio coverage as well. Okay, Matt, so I don't think it's far away from kickoff here, but it's going to be a really interesting game. Obviously, the SFL probably start favourites, but the NTFA have picked a side looking towards the future, picked some young players, and they're pretty keen to give a good account of themselves here today, this afternoon.
2: Yeah, they definitely are, Dave. And congratulations to Fletcher Bennett, too. Fletcher Bennett, yes. Named as captain. So from North Launceston, premiership star there at North Launceston Footy Club, and he's been named captain for today. And look, NTFA side, they've picked a pretty good side. I think Mitch has picked a really good side. There's a lot of familiar faces for us that that follow the NTF up here in terms of the Premier League, but the SFL have also got a side chock full with some Devils talent as well. So I agree, on paper, I think the SFL would be the favourites for this one. And full credit to the NWFL League, the North West League, who have actually won both their games, yes. And as a result, they've taken out the representative series. But I think it's been a really enjoyable representative series, the three rounds. I think it's a great concept, and it's great to have a day like today and hosted here at the NTCA ground.
1: And both teams have been very quick to point out this is not going to be a dead rubber.
2: Oh, absolutely.
1: It's interstate football. It's North versus South, and they want to win today's game. There's no doubt about it. There's quite a few changes for both teams from the first time round. Some of those are through injury and other reasons, but it's also about giving some young players a go at rep footy, because we know we've got the VFL players, the squad players. Some of them are playing today. Yep. I think three games was the qualification, was the maximum they could play. But there's other players that might aspire to that as well. So we're looking at maybe next year and into the future. So there's a lot on the line for players today individually, but of course they want to win for their region.
2: Region, absolutely. And we said that North versus South rivalry is hot in our state, so it definitely comes down to that as well. And we mentioned in the women's coverage as well that it's not just the Premier League, Dave, also Div 1.
1: Yep.
2: So some opportunities for players today that are playing in Div 1 for the NTFA, so a really good opportunity for some of those players as well.
1: Our stats man today is Mr. David Grubert. G'day, Groups.
3: Well, hi, Dave.
1: And he's with us each and every week. He's going to give us some of the team stats as the game progresses. Also got Chris Sayer, who'll be around on the other side of the ground very soon. In fact, he's right in front of us here.
2: Good afternoon, Chris. Good afternoon, Chris.
3: Yeah, I didn't get to the other side before they got to their positions. The ground is in good nick. It's a little bit heavy underfoot, but it's not wet. It's just a bit soft, I guess. So I'll have to watch their footing and hope they've all got stops. There's no wind, so there's no advantage to either northern or the southern end, and I think we're in for a good game.
1: And look, today the crowd has come in and they've answered the call for the rep footy on the vision. It might not look at looking at the other side of the ground, but on our side of the ground, certainly the stands are filling up, and there's a lot of players from other clubs that have come to look at the game today, and plus a lot of people interested in interstate footy. You're about to get underway. The ball is thrown up in the air. There's winning the tap there was Symes, the ruckman there for the NTFA, but the first clearance goes the way of the SFL. So the NTFA defence under pressure already. Got some good targets up there. Josh Green, of course, with all his experience, is playing forward. Bryce Alomes is a dangerous player. Declan Chugg, ex-Northerner. So they've got some avenues to go to the SFL. Ball spills out. Chance there for Tom Reeves. Out it comes. Kick forward there by Fletcher Hooker. Spills wide. They fly. Doing a good job there with Tom Graham. It's a congested footy there. I think we'll get a ball up. Right half forward for the SFL. Into attack, no score through the first minute of the game.
2: So ball up just inside 50 for the SFL. Kicking the northern end here at the NTCA ground. Rucks go at it. Good tap down. Loose footy to be won. Kick partially smothered there for SFL and it goes out of bounds. We'll have a boundary throw in on that outer side. We've been going 1 minute in the first quarter here. Pretty good day for it as well, Dave. I think it's about 11, 12 degrees at the moment, overcast. But lovely conditions for footy.
1: We'll keep up to date today, too, with the VFL score at halftime. It's the Seagulls, 7-8-50, leading the Devils 5-13-43, an accurate Devils in that first half.
2: Meadows and Symes there in the ruck again. Kick forward for the SFL, goes over the back. Here's an opportunity early, and they'll be happy to see this one over. It was Burling. Happy to see that one over for a rush behind for South. So they hit the scoreboard early. It's SFL leading by that one behind.
1: Ryan Shipp, the defensive player for the Launceston Footy Club in the orange boots today. Cruises out from fullback. Kicks long to the commentary side of the ground. Dean is there, but coming out and take good mark is Tom Symes. So he's got the opportunity today, the youngster from Bridge North. Telegraphs the handball now to Bennett, the skipper. You're right on the boundary line. Short kick in the Harper direction coming across in front is Declan Chugg, who fists the ball away out of bounds. It's a boundary throw in. Just joined us. The women's game was decided by 1 point. And SFL trailed by 6 at three-quarter time. And they got themselves in front in the last stanza of play and took it out and took out the series this year in the interstate series.
2: It was Meadows and Symes in the ruck again. As Symes got the tap down, but there's a sea of players over this footy, and the umpire blows the whistle. And Jaden Hines is top of that pack. Kicked 10 goals last week, Dave.
1: Yep.
2: Jaden Hines.
1: Absolutely.
2: Scottsdale.
1: Charlie Meadows, good player. Had spent some time at Hobart and North Hobart footy clubs.
2: On that occasion, there was Meadows who won the tap down. Loose footy to be won here. Quick kick there. Out of there was Harper. This ball isn't going too far, though. It's laying the tackle. There is Ben Hyatt. Ben Hyatt, I think we gave him the best on ground last week, Dave, out at Scottsdale. He had a fantastic game. And we're going to go again.
1: He's leading our City Park Radio Player of the Year Award, Ben Hyatt.
2: Tap down, goes as far as McKenzie. It's just not coming out at this stage. It was Harper there that was tackled immediately as well, and we'll have a another stoppage here on centre wing. We've been going just over 3 minutes. SFL leading by that one rush behind. Symes again in the ruck, gets that tap down. It goes FFL's way. Here's a chance for a hooker in the centre. Tackled immediately there. There's been a whistle and we'll have another ball up. So a few stoppages to start us off here, Dave.
1: Yeah, tight game. Our team's adapting to a quicker standard maybe than their club footy, especially the NTFA guys. Trying to work it out. There was Declan Chugg. Handball over the top. Good work there from Bailey Gordon. Kick forward now from Nicholson. But chopped off at half forward by Gillo.
2: It's been 50.
1: 50 metres to Bailey Gillo, wearing the number 17 Guernsey. So he'll be marched just beyond range. He lowers the eyes, goes inside 50. Looking there for Dean. Covers the contest, though. And Matthew Lee sees it out of bounds. So boundary throw in right next to the left behind post. NTFA into attack. Just the one behind scored through the first 4 minutes. So ball to be thrown in. High throw in. Ruck contest, Meadows.
2: Whistle.
1: Now it might be against Meadows there. It's going to go the way of Dean. And Oliver Dean. The number 28 there for the NTFA. Back to South Launceston this year from North Launceston. Had a few injury worries across the journey, but he's fit this year and playing good footy for the Bulldogs. And he's got a shot on goal about 15, 20 metres out, slightly left of centre. Kicking to the southern end of the ground. Long run up. In he comes. Oliver Dean for the NTFA. Umpire does some work, but he likes it. It's a goal to the NTFA to begin proceedings here at the NTCA ground. One goal straight, 6, the NTFA. SFL one behind. And yes, Charlie Meadows just getting the hands around the waist there of Dean and throwing him out of the contest. And Dean worked on his goal kicking over the years and he slots it through.
2: It's a good start, Dave, by the NTFA. We just saw a number of repeat stoppages in the centre of the ground and out on this broadcast wing side. And it was a ruck infringement there to get the NTFA on the board. So Oliver Dean is the first goal kicker in this one. Pops the NTFA in front. They lead.

0: One Palfreyman. Palfreyman gets this one out, goes as far there as Hyde, who threw it onto the boot, gets it to half forward. Ethan Pettawood is in there, and now a chance to the SFL to clear. Quick hands over the top. That was Josh Green. Green is wearing number 20. I'll fix that up on my list. It's a south ball going forward. Sweeping handball through. Has found Declan Chugg. Declan Chugg. Handball's off. Here's a shot on goal. Yes, it is. It's a goal for the SFL. And that one's been kicked by Fletcher Hooker. So Hooker puts the SFL on the board. And it is 1-1-7, the SFL leading the NTFA one straight goal. And that was a pretty quick goal, Dave Moore, from the back line.
1: The outstanding junior was Fletcher Hooker. He's made his way into senior footy with Lauderdale, key player with them. Yeah, the inside-out kick, had no hesitation, and it sailed through. Yeah, good build-up play too there, and Luke Nicholson involved. I've watched Luke Nicholson as a youngster at Glenorchy. He's a fine young player. So the answering goal to the SFL, 1-1-7, leading the NTFA, one goal straight six. You're listening to City Park Radio, 103.7, 96.5, and also on the AFL TAS live stream. Up goes the footy. One there by Meadows. Shark by Hyatt. Does a good job. Gets the kick towards half forward. Pettawood overruns it. Doing well there is Chugg. Prominent early. Kick sideways there by Suki. All NTFA on the wing. Bailey Gillow's there. Swings onto the left foot. Kicks deep inside. Attacking 50. Close to the boundary line. I'll be happy to see it over the SFL defence. And a boundary thrown right in front of the scoreboard, which reads SFL 1-1-7, NTFA one goal straight six, 7.5 minutes into the first quarter.
0: Oliver Dean was swooping on that loose footy before it went out of bounds too, Dave. He's looking pretty good early. So we'll have a boundary throw-in. We've been going 7.5 minutes, first term, SFL by that 1 point. Boundary throw-in right on the paint of 50 in front of the newer scoreboard here at the NTCA. Rucks go at it. Dean at the front got the first tap to it. Loose footy. It's going to trickle over that boundary line again. It will go again. So almost 8 minutes gone in this one. And we'll have a secondary boundary throw-in. It'll be Dean in the ruck for the NTFA. Up against Meadows from the SFL. So reset and go again. 8 minutes gone. SFL by a point. Boundary throw-in on the way. Dean versus Meadows. Meadows gets the tap on this occasion, gets it down, but only as far as Finn Gutwin. Gutwin tackled immediately, and a sea of players around this ball whistle, and we will go again.
1: Shut down pretty quickly, Finn Gutwin.
0: He was.
1: And that's the challenge for the Div 1 players here, just that amount of time on the ball. You have to get rid of it fairly quickly.
0: Once again, it was Meadows there with the tap down. It was Pettawood trying to spin out a bit of trouble down there. SFL player tackled immediately, and we will have another stoppage. So it's lived in this 50 for the NTFA for the last few minutes, Dave, with a few repeat stoppages.
1: As the ball's thrown up, Dean won the tap, sharks it, half-distance kick, contested footy. In there fighting is JB Harper, as he always is, inside mid, one of the best inside mids in the state still. He's playing Division 1 with St. Pat's, but he's doing good things there at the moment. Thrown out of the way there was Meadows. Snap on goal. Harper, one behind. 1-1-7 NTFA. They draw level now with the SFL on 1-1-7. Some early stats groups.
2: 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So pretty even.
1: Pretty even start, even on the scoreboard, Matt Donaldson.
0: Comes out of defence here. SFL with the ball. That's a handball over the top by Gapin. That's Max Gapin. Tries to find a teammate. There's been a whistle. It might have been a hold going south's way. Yes, it is. Through
1: Will Clifford.
0: Will Clifford. Jumper change. 26. Will Clifford. Pumped inside 50. And here's Green. Goes through his hands. Chance for the NTFA to clear. Here's Bailey Gillow with a short pass. And he's found Ben Hyatt. Ben Hyatt, the Launceston Football Club. Finds his teammate in Brody Palfreyman on that outer wing just in front of the interchange gates. Here's Palfreyman. Pumps this one down the wing. Long footy. Goes over the back. Loose ball to be won. Handball's back. It's a North NTFA ball through Oliver Chugg. He pumps it on the boot. Gets it inside 50. Swept up, though, by the number 7 in Donnelly, the vice-captain of the SFL side. It's come out, but only as far as Pettawood. This is Ethan Pettawood. Chips one up into the pocket. Loose footy to be won. Tackled immediately there was an SFL player under that pack. And he was tackled by Musica. Musica?
1: Musica.
0: Musica. Musica. And we'll have a ball up. Once again in that same spot, Dave, just rolling that paint of 50.
1: In front of the scoreboard. We don't like the play over there. It's a long way away from our commentary position. Meadows won the tap there.

0: Gapin couldn't take it with him. Out of defence now through Bealey. Beautiful kick up the wing, finds Chug. He's been lively in this first quarter. He waits for the reinforcements to arrive. Waits the kick forward. Over here, looking for Will Clifford. He couldn't take it with him. Gillo, ambitious handball in the direction of Bennett. Chance now. Josh Green, he loves these. Just didn't get the right part of the footy with the left foot. Fades away for a behind. 1-2-8 the SFL. Led the NTFA at 1-1-7. Jacob Boyd to bring the ball back in.
1: He swooped on that, didn't he, Green? It was there for the taking. Here's Boyd bringing this one back in. Boyd with a long ball down the wing here. Chance for intercepted came off the hands there of the number 19, Sam Green. Whistle. And it's been played on, so we play on from that. This is McKenzie. He finds Paul Freeman in the centre of the NTCA ground. Paul Freeman, rocking those bright yellow boots today, gets a handball out. Another handball goes the way there of Harper. Loose footy to be won here at half forward for the NTFA. Coming through there was the 22 in Nicholson for the SFL. Gets it out. Ball pumped down the wing. Oh, good grab there. That's a great grab from the NTFA. Jack Boyd, well done. Short pass, and he has found McKenzie in the centre of ground, who gives it off to Paul Freeman. Paul Freeman goes across the ground trying to find Thompson. Does. Comes back to Paul Freeman on the broadcast side. Paul Freeman pops one up over the top, and he's found a teammate there in Burling. Burling centering ball, and he has found McKenzie. McKenzie chips this one over the top, trying to find Burling. Got Burling right on the paint of 50. Burling pops it up towards the goal square. Oh, and the goal-saving mark there was taken by Donnelly.
0: Ben Donnelly clears it wide. Ben Donnelly, TSL Player of the Year, or Team of the Year award quite a number of times. One of the best defenders in the state. We've got a free kick on the wing for the NTFA.
1: Jacob Boyd.
0: Jacob Boyd again. Devil squad player. Inside 50. Nearly a mark. Free kick. Are we paid? And that's going the way of Harper. So he's playing up forward, Harper. He's resting up there. He might be spending a bit of time on the ball. But he is dangerous up forward. Just his size of Harper and his ability to mark overhead might worry some of the SFL defenders. So JB Harper, man on the mark, 45 degree angle, 40 metres out, is to put the NTFA back in front. Harper to goal, distance is there, accuracy is there, and that's the second goal to the NTFA through the agency of JB Harper, and they lead 2-1-13. The SFL 1-2-8.
1: He just kicked that from right on 50, Dave. I was looking through the binoculars as he kicked it, and right on the paint of 50, and went through above the goal umpire's hat, so got some good distance with the kick.
0: See what, NTFA midfielder doing well. McKenzie, who those who follow the Premier League might not be aware of, but he's a champion player with old Scotch. Hyatt, who's gone from a forward player to a midfielder this year and is one of the best players in the competition.
1: Brody Palfreman, he's had a bit of it too, Dave, through the centre of the ground.
0: And JB Harper's now answered my question because he's in the middle. So Symes the ruckman. Up they go. They work hard here. Hyatt dispossessed. Nice little handball by Green. That's Sam Green. Ends up here with the SFL with Banks Smith, who kicks inside 50. Gee, that's nearly a mark to Alomes. He brought it down. Did he have it long enough? Boys, what did you think?
1: Close, Dave. Gee. Groups give us a shake of the head. No, not quite, not quite. So we'll have a ball up here about 30 metres out from the SFL goal. They're trailing by 5 points. We've gone 14 and a half minutes in this first term. Rucks go at it. Symes gets this one down. Chance for the NTFA to clear. Comes out right in front of us. Hines is in the front of this contest. Loose footy over the back. Giving chase there was that man, Ben Hyatt, and it goes out of play. We'll have, it's a Lasso free kick. No one got a touch on it. So it's an SFL free kick. Going to the number 30 in Nicholas Steele. Steele pops this one up towards 50. Green's in the front spot. Comes down to hands. Comes down to the goal kicker in Harper. He gets on with it pretty quickly. Roch gets hands to it. Here comes sweeping through was Rysik. Rysik chips this one forward. Goes over his opponent teammate's head, though, and it ends up in the number 23 in Suki.
0: Suki clears now towards Miller. In the hands now, Fletcher Hooker, goal kicker for the SFL. Here's Charlesworth now up against Green. Big task this afternoon. Charlesworth tackled immediately by Chug. Yeah, what a great opportunity for Harry Charlesworth, skipper of South Launceston. He's lined up on the champion Josh Green, who's kicked big bags of goals this year, 42 to be exact. Here he is now, right on cue. Gets the handball over. Getting it away there was Bailey Gordon. Might have been infringed upon.
1: High tackle, I think, Dave.
0: Yep, on Bailey Gordon. Or is it coming back the other way there to Nick
1: Steele? Nick Steele.
0: Clarence player, ex-Hutchins student, Nick Steele. Played a fair bit of junior footy with Tassie. Leans back in the kick. They fly high. Nice mark, is it? They're going to pay it. Umpire says no.
1: I think Collar Alexander had his hands to it first.
0: So, ball up, deep in attack. Taken by Gillo. Tackled straight away.
1: And might have got one high, though.
0: In fact, tackled high, so Gillo will take the free kick in the back pocket.
1: Bailey Gillo, left back pocket for the NTFA. Oh, Borks works around the man on the mark. Gillo gets the maximum distance that he can and pumps this one right in front of us down the wing. Coming out was Oliver Dean. Come off his hands, comes to Hyatt. Chance here, loose footy to be won. Tom Graham was there, and this ball is going to trickle over the boundary line, and we'll have a throw-in right in front of us. So it's the NTFA by 5 points. We've been going 16 and a half minutes in the first term. And boundary throw in here, right in front of us. Be Symes in the ruck for the NTFA. And here we go, boundary throw in. Right in front, Symes does win the tap on this occasion. Gets it down in the path of Hyatt, but it was chopped off there by Fletcher Hooker, who gets this ball inside 50. NTFA defence under pressure. There's been a whistle, and NTFA to get the relieving free kick.
0: Bailey Gillo, he's had a really good first quarter. He's had a number of possessions in defence, so see if you can clear the area here, pinpoint a target. Goes with a high kick to the wing. Target there is Burling. In fact, Symes goes off his chest. Taken away by Tommy Graham. Over the top now to Jaden Hines. 10 goals last week. Kicks long. All the numbers here with the South defence. Off hands, though. I think it was Donnelly couldn't take the mark. They work hard here. Snap on goal is across the face there from Zach Reisig. But it might be an okay result in the end as they'll get the set up in their left forward pocket, the NTFA. They lead by 5 points, 17 and three-quarter minutes gone. Here's Matt Donaldson for City Park Radio Sport.
1: Reisig was pretty impressive there, Dave. He burst through that pack and had a shot on goal that went out of bounds, but we'll have a throw-in. So once again, we're in the NTFA forward 50. Boundary throw-in. We've been going 18 minutes. In comes the throw-in. Dean, front spot, wins the tap down. Gets in the path of Reisig. Reisig can't quite pick it up. Loose footy, and it's going to be picked up here by SFL. A chain of handballs there involving Max Gapin, and a chance for SFL to clear. And come up towards half four, but a good intercept mark has been taken there by Connor Alexander. Connor Alexander goes backwards. He's trying to find the captain in Fletcher Bennett and does just that. This is Fletcher Bennett. Short passes on in the middle of the ground, and he's found a teammate there in the number six in Burling. Burling. Plays on, looks for some options, goes towards half forward, comes off hands there, comes over the back to that man again, Reisig. Reisig gets a handball out. SFL defence under a bit of pressure now. Player under that pack is
0: Finn Gutwin, I think.
1: Finn Gutwin in the long sleeves, yes it is. Rocking the bright pink boots too by Finn Gutwin. We'll have a ball up. We've been going almost 19 minutes here. Just taken out of the ruck on that occasion there by their number 19, which is Sam Green. And Green pumps this one down the line. And there's been a free kick paid to SFL. And we're in the centre square. So a chance here for SFL to move forward through Bailey Gordon. Bailey Gordon pumps this one out, trying to find a teammate. Comes off hands. Nice spoil at the back there. And a chance for the NTFA to clear. This is a kick by Burling, trying to find a teammate in the centre in Pedderwood. Pedderwood, it beat him on that occasion. Chance for SFL. Kicks inside 50. Bailey Gordon, loose footy to be won. NTFA with a chance to clear it up. Handball over the top. Going to be hot. Coming through there was Golding. The NTFA have a chance to clear. Fletcher Bennett, the general back there, handballs off and trying to find Musica. Goes over his head. Trickling out of bounds.
0: Still in.
1: Gutwin picks it up. He's tackled immediately and tackled high. Gutwin will get the free kick on that occasion.
0: Need to be careful, NTFA.
1: Yes,
0: don't want to give it away. Musica. A bit of remonstrating there with Hooker as Gutwin gets it short to McKenzie. Centre wing for the NTFA. We're doing well early days. Going towards the boundary line. And I think the mark is taken.
1: Yeah, centimetre perfect there.
0: Isaac Thompson.
1: Yep.
0: Hillwood player now with Longford. Transferred the Premier League this year, playing good footy after early injuries. Jacob Boyd, 45 kick, looking for Dean. Thumped away in front though by Declan Chugg. Diving in there was Tommy Graham. Got the handball out to Dean. Sets sail for goal. Evades the clasp there of, not sure who that was there, modern Matthew Lee there for the NTFA. Through for a bind. They play on quickly the SFL.
1: So SFL, we've been playing here for almost 21 minutes. The NTFA by a goal. And the ball is coming out of the back line there for the SFL. Big ball down the wing in front of the interchange gates. Loose footy at the back. Leading in the race there was Ryan Shipp. And Ryan Shipp sees it out of bounds over on that far side. So it's on the far wing here at the NTCA ground. Hello to our listeners on City Park Radio. You might be tuning in on the AFL TAS live stream. We've got a pretty good contest so far. NTFA 2-2-14 leading the SFL 1-2-8 into the 22nd minute of this first term. Boundary throwing comes out the back. There's been a whistle. Dean ended up with the ball, but whistle going south's way.
0: Meadows.
1: Through Meadows. So a ruck infringement there for Meadows as he pumps this one up towards the paint of 50. Oh, good grab by Boyd. Boyd.
0: Yeah, the intercept mark specialist there, Boyd, takes it, goes sideways. Gets it to the back pocket. So NTFA, patient build up here. There's the kick from Charlesworth. It's long down the line. Tall timber down there, couldn't take it. Shark by Rice, he kicks inside 50 mark to Matthew Lee. And that's what he does. He can pop up right place, right time. We've seen it in the South Launceston attack so many times. And he's got the mark.
1: Yep, he's a noted goal kicker, Dave, for South Launceston.
0: He's indeed. So Matthew Lee, he's going for the long run-up. Right back near the centre circle's distance. But he'll deliver from around about the paint of 50. Kicking to the southern end of the NTCA ground. Get some stats from Groobs in a moment. It's been a pretty even contest so far, but this would put the NTFA out by a couple of goals. In comes Matthew Lee, kicks. Umpire barely moves. That's a goal to the NTFA, and a goal to Matthew Lee. Great build-up from half-back by the NTFA boys, and they lead now by a couple of goals in this contest at the NTCA ground. Dave Gruber.
2: Hit out, South. SFL 9 to NTFA 10. Clearances, SFL 10, NTFA 6. Inside 50s, 11 for the SFL and 10 for the NTFA. Free kicks, 5 for the SFL and 7 for the NTFA.
0: Okay, very comprehensive. Thank you, David Gruber. So a lot of even stats there.
2: Yeah.
0: But the NTFA have done better going forward at the moment. 5 scoring shots from their 10 entries.
2: Yep.
0: Matt Donaldson.
1: Yeah, I'll tell you about Harry Charlesworth's kick, Dave. It's really set up that goal. We are back in the centre. We've been going 24 minutes here in the first term. Quick soccer off the ground there. That was Joby Harper. He's got involved in this first quarter. Loose footy at half forward here for the NTFA. Muzika tries to burst his way through. He's tackled immediately. Umpire blows the whistle and says, give it to me. We will go again. 23 and a half minutes gone, first term. It's the NTFA by 2 goals. Rucks go out. Dean gets some height, gets the ball down. It's a loose footy inside 50 for the NTFA. Pedderwood lays a tackle. Loose footy here for the SFL as they try to clear it out. It was the number 21 there in Meadows. Over the ball, handball back. SFL trying to have a late push here from half back. Still a loose footy to be won. Tackled immediately there. I think it's Pedderwood. It is Pedderwood, and he was tackled by Bealey.
0: James Bealey at halfback. He's transferred from Clarence to Lauderdale in recent years. Played for the state in the past. He's taking the mark there was Gapin, recovering from injury problems early in the season. Good thump away in there in defence. Josiah Burling, who's been everywhere in this first quarter. We saw him up forward. And now he's across halfback. Originally from the Launceston Footy Club. Played TSL there and playing some great footy now in Div 2 with Perth Magpies. Boundary throw in far side. NTFA will be happy with this first quarter. They need to finish it off though. A few minutes to go yet. Front of the contest. Harper gets the handball back. In there's Fletcher Hooker. Been one of their best. Gets it back now to Gapin. Gapin centering kick in the green direction. Tries to use his experience. Sweeping at the back, though, there was Jacob Boyd. Big first quarter for him. Spots up Pedderwood in the middle of the ground.
1: This is Pedderwood, Ethan Pedderwood from Scottsdale. Goes further down the line, trying to find Gutwin, and has. Good grab. Good contested grab by Finn Gutwin there. Late in this first term, we're going 25 minutes. Short pass is on. Trying to find Hines, but it's been cut off there. Cut off by Donnelly, the vice-captain of the SFL. And they look to move this ball pretty quickly, knowing the there's not much time left in this quarter. Oh, good. I wasn't paid that mark there. That was Connor Alexander took the diving mark, but not paid. Might have hit the deck. Inside 50 go SFL. Here is Jack Miller with a dangerous ball. A couple of players in pursuit. Green's one of them. Sweeping handball over the top. Finds Burling. And Burling with a chance to relieve there for the NTFA. Comes down the wing. And he's found a teammate there in the number 18, Oliver Chug.
0: Chug. Defensive side of the wing. Chips it up. Finds a teammate there in Symes. Tommy Symes kicks to half forward. Sets it up, though. Big task there for Pettawood. Gapin, who's been one of their best, charges away from the contest. Gets it to the centre to Green. They go forward now. Through Nicholson, that was. Green using his skill there off the ground. And as far as Bennett. Sells some candy. Long handball to Burling. He'll be under pressure. He might have been caught with it. Got a handball away, said the umpire. Mopped up by Hyatt. He goes sideways and finds Boyd at right half back.
1: Jacob Boyd right in front of our commentary position here at the NTCA. Not long to go in this first term. 26 and a half minutes gone. It's the NTFA by 12 points. Good grab taken there by Harper. Harper has had a pretty good first quarter. Harper goes up towards half four, trying to find Gutwin. Gutwin lays a bit of body pressure on, pumped his opponent out of it. Couldn't quite get that footy. It's Gutwin and Pettawood underneath this. Here's Brody Palfreyman. Puts it on the boot, gets some distance. Where's Hines? There he is. Can't quite take the mark. Sweeping handball over the top there was from Brereton from the SFL. Loose footy to be won here, right on the paint of the defensive 50 for the SFL, and they're going to come away with it. Kick is good. Finds that player in Fletcher Hooker. He's got time to recover. Pick it up. Fletcher goes again. Or Hooker goes again, my apologies. It's Hooker underneath this pack. Brody Palfreyman's on top of it, and so is Burling. And we will have a ball up, and we've been going just over 27 minutes in this term.
0: Yeah, Fletcher Hooker, big first quarter. I reckon he's had about a dozen possessions already from the ruck contest. Out it comes. Musica working hard. Goes out now to Meadows, but there's a whistle on player. We go back to Musica. Might have been held without it. So they can set up here the NTFA. And where does Musica go? He goes towards the pocket. Some tall timber there. Gee, I reckon that's almost a mark. It is to Gutwin.
1: That's a great mark.
0: Finn Gutwin. Yeah. Don't worry about the tall timber. It was the small forward in front who took a strong overhead mark. Finn Gutwin playing with old Launcestonians. Spent some time with Bracknell and Launceston. It was a strong mark. So, can he finish off his good work in front of the scoreboard here? About 30 metres out. Kicks towards goal. Falls a bit short. And there's...
1: whistle?
0: Yeah, it's going to be blocking in the marking contest. And the kick comes out there from Theo Ives, ex-Northerner. And the SFL will clear.
1: So, SFL chance to clear here. We're late in red time. 28 and a half minutes gone in this first term. And SFL have it right on the paint of defensive 50, right in front of that the newer scoreboard. Long kick down the line. Players go up, comes off hands, and we'll have a boundary throw-in on that opposite wing. So it's the NTFA 3-2-20, leading the SFL 1-2-8. Almost 29 minutes gone. Quarter time would be pressing, Dave Moore, any moment that siren's going to go, I would suggest.
0: Williamstown 9-8-62, lead the Devils 5-14-44, 8 minutes into the third quarter.
1: Boundary throw-in, out of side. Symes in the ruck, gets his hand to it. Palfreyman bursts through, throws it on the boot, but it's been cut off there by McHenry.
0: Beely.
1: Comes over the pack, good punch there. That was from Donnelly. Loose footy to be won here on the edge of the centre square wing side. Sweeping handball out. Only as far as Tom Graham, though. Graham is tackled immediately, and we will have a ball up on a centre wing just in front of the one of the stands here at the NTCA ground. In fact, there's a free kick given. Free kick holding the ball, I think, perhaps, Dave. Yeah, so free kick to SFL.
0: Fair enough.
1: And that one goes against Tom Graham. So a chance for a late push here for the SFL. Long kick down the line. Pack forms. Oh, almost a mark there to Tom Symes. Symes, ball is right in front of us here. Sweeping handball out. Comes out the way of Ryan Shipp. Ryan Shipp gets a handball out. Loose footy to one. Musica, he takes it and takes that ball over the line. We'll have another boundary throw in. We've been going 30 minutes, Dave.
0: We have indeed. And NTFA would be very happy with this start. There's no breeze here today whatsoever. It's a very calm day. So scoring can happen at both ends, as we saw in the women's game. Just joined us. It was the SFL and a thriller by 1 point in the previous game. Take out the interstate series. From the boundary throw in, Meadows front position, got the tap down taken by Chug. And that's the first quarter done and dusted here at the NTCA ground. And it sees the NTFA leading by a dozen points, 3-2-20, leading the SFL 1-2-8. That quarter went 30 minutes and 24 seconds. Well, I mean, NTFA couldn't have dreamed of a better start.
1: Great start and great game of footy as well, Dave. Started out that first 5 minutes, there was a lot of stoppages in those first five, but
0: yes,
1: it opened up a little bit.
0: It's a high-pressure game.
1: I'll go with the goal kickers while Groobs is quickly telling up his stats there. For the NTFA, singles to Harper, Lee and Dean. And for the SFL, it's Fletcher Hooker with their goal. So NTFA leading 3-2-20, SFL 1-2-8. What have you got for us, Groobs, on the stats?
2: Hit-out's pretty even. 12 to the SFL, 13 to the NTFA. Clearances went the SFL's way, 12 to 9. Inside 50s finished up even for the quarter at 14 apiece. Marks inside 50, just the two taken both by the NTFA. Intercept marks, SFL 4, NTFA 3, and free kicks 7 for the SFL and 8 for the NTFA.
0: And even tough on a lot of the stats. I think the NTFA backline were pretty impressive in that first quarter. Jacob Boyd, we might get some stats in a little while from the NTFA stats men, but he dominated across half-back. Fletcher Bennett was fantastic. Bailey Gillow as well. So credit to that back line, because there's some pretty hot players up in that SFL forward line.
1: There
0: we've got
1: is.
0: Josh Green.
1: Josh Green.
0: We've got Jack
1: dangerous.
0: Miller.
1: Yep.
0: We've got Bryce Alome. So they kept a lot of those players quiet in that first quarter. And if SFL are going to get on top, they're going to need those goal kickers to pop up. So well done to the NTFA back line. I thought the SFL on ball division was pretty good too. Hooker, Gapin, and Bailey Gordon, these sort of guys had a fair bit of it. So an even tussle. We'll take a break here on the AFL TAS live stream and on City Park Radio. We're back in a moment for our City Park Radio listeners.
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7: Welcome back to the NTCA Ground in Launceston. I'm Dave Moore with Matt Donaldson, Dave Grubat, Chris Sayer, Boundary Rider. We'll hear from in a moment. And the quarter time here, it's the NTFA 3-2-20 leading the SFL 1-2-8. Just looking at the Devils here, 9-10-64 Williamstown. The Devils 7-14-56. They've kicked the last two goals about halfway through the third quarter there. So such a massive game for the Devils. And they can go a long way to making finals if they win that one, Matt.
8: Yeah, they certainly can. Great opportunity. And well, they're only trained by 8 points now, and we've got about 15-minute mark of the third quarter. So really good opportunity.
7: I just hope that inaccurate kicking doesn't come back to bite.
8: Yeah, absolutely. 7-14 to 9-10.
7: The Women's Devils earlier today in the VFLW went down by 14 points, but Williamstown are the top team. And, gee, haven't the girls there in the VFLW improved?
8: Absolutely. Yeah, they sure have. Since that first game, and they've gone on and put some wins together, which is really important.
7: And the
8: just
7: score,
8: recapping the women's game, so we called the women's game for the live stream earlier today, and we saw an absolute thriller here. It was the SFL women by one solitary point, 6-4-40, defeating the NTFA women 5-9-39.
7: The two medal winners?
8: Yeah, two medal winners for the NTFA. Their best on ground was Georgia Haberley. Congratulations, Georgia. We've seen quite a bit of her in the Launceston games. And for the SFL women, their best was Rihanna Davis. Rihanna Davis had a fantastic game, particularly in defence, and especially that last half was just sensational from her. So congratulations to Rihanna and Georgia.
7: Just got some stats through from the NTFA stats guys, Darren Lovell and Damien Donnelly. So that's the NTFA stats. So apologies to our southern listeners and viewers because we've only got access to those. But we talked about Boyd there in that first quarter. He had 8 possessions, 5 kicks amongst those. JB Harper with 8, Bailey Gillow with 8. We identified those as good players. Fletcher Bennett, Josiah Burling was very impressive with 7. And Paul Freeman and Ben Hight with 6. So quite a few possession winners there for the NTFA in that first quarter.
8: Yeah, well, it sort of confirms how we called it, Dave, which is always good from a commentary perspective. But certainly, yeah, Harper, we talked about him while we were off air. It had a really good start to the game. And we saw Palfreyman doing what Palfreyman does in the centre of the ground. We called a bit of him for his Launceston games. And it was great to see. And yeah, Jacob Boyd getting in the footy as well. Ryan Shipp was pretty good as well in defence. They really held up pretty well in defence in that first quarter.
7: I really liked the game of Declan Chugg for the SFL. He was really good in that first quarter.
8: Max Gapin was one that caught my eye. He had a really good first term as well.
7: Fletcher Hooker, I haven't got the SFL stats, but he probably the leading possession winner.
8: There, I reckon,
7: On the ground. Notice Riley McHenry in the middle there now. He's an ex-Northerner as well for the SFL. And he had a really bad injury early in the season, one of the pre-season games in the Devils squad. He cracked it for a Devils game just recently, so he's just on the edge there. So, as I said, these sort of players that are in that VFL squad, we've got a couple of injuries already with Menzies and Mitchell. And a couple of opportunities today
8: opens up some opportunities
7: to Dolliver and Young Brereton. So a good game today. Thrust your name in front of those selectors, that's for sure. And just going back to that game, it's Williamstown 9-11-65. Leading the Devils 7-14-56. We'll keep you up to date with that. Chris Sayer is our boundary rider. Where have you been at quarter time?
9: Yes, I went to the Northern Huddle. He's still talking to him, you know. The Southerners have been ready for quite a few minutes. Now they're finally breaking up. Mitch Thorpe wants them to avoid the corridor. He said the Southerners are using the corridor a lot better in that quarter, and he wants the Northerners to keep the flanks even to the point of going backwards 45 degrees to choose the other flank to go up, but avoid going up through the middle because the Southerners have virtually control from the two, from centre half forward, centre half back line through the centre. He gave the Southerners a lot of credit in that quarter, and they've got their work cut out in this second quarter for the North.
7: Thanks, Chris. Just a little bit of instability there. A few people around Chris there. But thank you for that report there at quarter time. Yes, that's interesting, going the flanks there.
8: Yeah,
7: I did notice a bit of that in the first quarter. We didn't see too many 45 switch kicks back to the middle of the ground from the NTFA. They're happy to work the flanks for sure.
8: And good point too there from Mitch via Chris about SFL really dominating the corridor. That they look really dangerous, didn't they?
7: They
8: look to sort of spread from half back and really push it down the corridor.
7: Meadows versus Symes. The combatants, the first ball up here of the third quarter. Up they go. Meadows wins it beautifully down here to McHenry, who takes a bounce, steams out of the centre of the ground, puts the NTFA back line under pressure straight away. They spoil each other over the back. Snap. And pushed as he kicked it there was the number 19 in Sam Green. And it'd be out of bounds on the full. Fletcher Bennett to take the relieving free kick as the ball sailed into the cricket nets. With NTCA.
8: Good clearance, though. Good tap and clearance, though. Jeez, they looked dangerous there out of the centre, didn't they?
7: They did indeed. Over to you, Matt.
8: Fletcher Bennett in the right back pocket for the NTFA. He looks to run on and play on straight away and does that. Gets some territory down towards us. Goes the wing side. Comes off hands. Loose footy bursting through there was Hyatt. Ben Hyatt, quick handball off, but it's been turned over. Back inside 54 SFL. Big punch to right there on the goal line. Dangerous footy here. And it's been trickled over for a rush behind.
7: Second involvement there from McHenry in the court out of quiet first quarter, but he's had a couple of explosive efforts here already. From fullback, Jacob Boyd, 8 possessions first quarter. Goes wide over the back signs, but front position Meadows takes a strong grab. Big Charlie said has played with a few clubs down south, Hobart, North Hobart, now settled at Brighton. Playing good footy there. Kicks to the top of the square.
0: Brought to you.
7: Thumped away. And it's almost out of play. It is again. So they're just keeping it in there. Forward 50 at the moment. The SFL, they trail by 11 points.
8: Boundary throw in right next to the right behind post. So I'm looking down the ground here at the NTCA ground. We've been going a minute and a half in this second quarter. Dangerous ball here for the NTFA. Rucks go at it. Symes gets the front spot. Quick clearing kick was by Charlesworth. Gets it out of the immediate danger area. Here's Petterwood runs onto it. Gets onto his left and goes down the wing a little bit further, but the intercept mark has been taken by the SFL through Donnelly. Donnelly, the vice-captain, goes in towards the centre of the ground. He looked for that corridor. Tackled immediately there was the number 9.
7: Chug.
8: It was Declan Chug.
7: High fend-off,
8: was
7: it?
8: High fend-off. I think it might have been, yeah, high fend-off. So it is Finn Gutwin to take the free kick from the centre, and they do spread. They go to that outer side. Here's Tom Graham. Tom Graham has it on that outer wing just in front of the SFL interchange gates. Goes down the line, finds Hines. And Jaden Hines takes a good mark on a lead. About 70 metres out for Jaden Hines. Looks to go. I think that's his first touch, Dave.
7: Yep,
8: Jaden Hines
7: quiet.
8: Goes to the pocket, goes through hands. Petterwood lurking, but it goes out of bounds. We'll have a boundary throw in NTFA's 50.
7: He kicked 10 last week. I reckon 8 of those were contested marks.
8: And in 2 bursts too. Like he kicked 4 in the second and 4 in the third.
7: Yep, and took one of the marks of the year.
8: Sure did.
7: So the boundary throw in right in front of the wet area over there. Good crowd in here at the NTCA ground. Good venue to have it. Got that community feel. Good atmosphere from the boundary throwing over the back. Hooker there. His handball was smothered. Contested footy. A lot of players around the contest. We're going to get a ball up right in front of the NTFA interchange area. See Mitch Thorpe over there prowling around, urging his players on. He's a bit disappointed with the first game up at Dial Park. They had their opportunities, but faded late. Out it comes now to the SFL's James Bealey. Kicks up blindly up the wing, falls in the lap there of Bennett, who takes the mark for the NTFA.
8: Fletcher Bennett on that opposite wing there, right in front of the interchange gates, goes long, gets up towards the paint of 50. Dean there got a hand to it, came off his hands, picking up for SFL is Chug, Declan Chug. Gets a kick away, a high ball.
7: Good grab.
8: That's a great grab. And the number 6
7: just
8: there
7: Zion
8: in
7: Burling.
8: Burling. Yeah,
7: great first quarter.
8: Great first quarter. So this is Burling.
7: The NTFA player getting up gingerly. Might be Boyd.
8: So Burling is currently with the Perth Footy Club here in Northern Tas. And looks to go now, he does. Goes long inside 50. Pack forms, comes off hands. Loose footy to be won. Quick hands, here's Hines. And the handball was smothered and goes out of bounds. We'll have another boundary throw in.
7: And after 2 dismal overcast days here in the north of Tasmania, I'm pleased to report for our radio listeners that the sun is shining, bathing the NTCA ground. What an overly cold day, so perfect winner's day for this game of footy. We haven't had any rain here for a week or so. So the ground is nice and firm, or as firm as you could expect in July in Tassie. So credit to the curators here. Meadows wins the tap beautifully. Out they come through Gordon. His little kick misses the target. Bennett's tackled from behind. They dive in. Burling's in there. Lays an egg on it, but it's going to be a ball up. So tight contest now at Williamstown. It's the 8 points of difference, 9-12-66 the Seagulls. The Devils 7-16-58. As a player tackled to a standstill. So this quarter starting a bit like the first, Matt, although we've got a...
8: Yeah, sure. So we've got a Ben Hyatt with the tackle, so holding the ball, so an opportunity here for the NTFA, but we did have a lot of stoppage play to start that first 5 minutes in the first quarter. Gives off the handball immediately through Boyd. Boyd pumps one inside 50. They go up, pack forms, loose footy here for SFL to clear, and they do that. Oh, bursting through there was Golding. That was nice. Balked a couple of players and got a kick away down the wing. Loose footy to one. Comes out the way of the NTFA. It's Bennett with a kick forward, and he's found McKenzie. McKenzie gets this on straight away. That's Pederwood. Ethan Pederwood takes a nice grab right outside 50. Man on the marks, just right on the paint of 50. He goes up, Pederwood. Where's Hines? Pack forms. Oh, good grab. Good intercept mark taken by the SFL as they look to spread here through Reeves. This is Reeves. Handball's over the top. He finds Donnelly. Donnelly, the vice-captain today for the SFL, goes down to the centre of the ground. Mark dropped initially, had time to recover, gets the handball off to Gordon. This is Bailey Gordon. Chips one down towards the green direction. Getting front spot there was Charlesworth, perfecting the spoil. McHenry tackled straight away. Chance for North to clear this out through Polfreeman. Gives the handball off to his teammate in Hyatt. Chance for North to reload here. Nice kick and finds the number 2, Tom Symes, right on the paint.
7: Tom Symes, which Theo Ives, who took a really good intercept mark there before. The big fella. He's in the Devils squad as well. Symes, his debut for the NTFA. Kicks in the Dean direction. Sport maybe there by Gutwin. It comes back towards Gutwin. They work hard there, the SFL player. And that was Theo Ives again. So we're going to get a ball up. So left half 40 for the NTFA. Symes against Green. Symes won it down to Hyatt. Handballs to Harper. He's under all sorts of pressure. Back to Hyatt. Back to Harper. Kick straight away. Off the side of the boot. Chaos ball. 30 metres out from the NTFA goal. There's Donnelly. Calm as you like. Steams out of defence. Gets a handball to a teammate there in Nicholson. Nicholson goes wide in the Green direction. He's been well held there by Charlesworth. Green, good recovery. Can't get the handball away effectively. Charlesworth over the top. Connects there with Tom Graham. They kick inside 50 now, the NTFA. Good transference. Is it whistle on play?
8: Might be a free kick to Dean, I reckon.
7: I think it is. Held. Yep. Going against Theo Ives there. That's been a good battle. So Oliver Dean, who kicked one in the first quarter. Former teammates at North Launceston. Dean and Ives. And it's coming back to Oliver Dean. He'll start his run from about 55 out. So tough now. He goes the handball to Palfreyman. He can kick goals like this from time to time. 40 metres out into the goal square. Sam Green couldn't quite take the mark. Gutwin's there. Oh, gee, a miracle shot by Gutwin. And he got slung and then kicked it as he got slung, but it threw for one behind. 3-3-21 NTFA, SFL 1-3-9. Some quick stats from you, Dave Gruber.
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8: SFL coming out to the wing side, the broadcast side. Nice grab there by Golding. Had a bit of it this quarter. There's Edward Golding. Looks to find a teammate and does. Finds a short pass option. So SFL at half back here. We've gone 8.5 minutes in at the second quarter. Kicks it down the line there by Bailey Gordon. Gordon goes to the centre of the ground, trying to find Bealey. Loose footy to be won here. Bealey taps it backwards. Finds Fletcher Hooker. Hooker with a short pass. Finds a teammate and does. So chance for the SFL here as they build. Going inside 50. That's a long ball. Where's Green? Fletcher Bennett got the front spot on him. Fletcher Bennett handballs off. He finds a teammate there in Connor Alexander and a chance for the NTFA to clear. Loose footy towards Palfreyman. Umpire says play on. Handball over the top. Fletcher Bennett gets it back. He handballs as well. Goes back and finds a teammate who pumps this ball down the wing and finds Oliver Dean on a nice lead. Nicely done. He was outnumbered there, Dean. Took a good contested grab. That's the front spot. So Dean's got this one in front of the interchange gates.
7: 50.
8: And there's been a 50. The umpire was signalling there, Dave. Is it an encroachment on the mark or a player got too close? But Oliver Dean is the recipient of a 50-metre penalty that will bring him well inside the 50 metres.
7: Yeah, look, it's interesting, Riley McHenry there, that long entry, and that's the game plan. It's just, let's get it in deep. We'll back in Josh Green, Miller, Alomes. But at the moment, the NTFA defence are just on
8: and
7: top.
8: And they're holding up really well, aren't they? Fletcher Bennett was sort of instrumental in that piece of play. So Oliver Dean here, the recipient of the 50-metre penalty. Man on the mark will be about 30 metres out, directly in front. And Dean lines up. Oliver Dean playing at South Launceston. Comes in. Starts his approach. Dean goes with the right. It's looking good. It is a goal to Oliver Dean. So he kicks his second. And the NTFA skip away a little bit here. They've got 4-3-27 to 1-3-9.
7: Chris, say you had a bit of a view of that 50-metre penalty.
9: It was encroachment. I see that on the television, on AFL. I still don't understand it, you know. But it was the on the mark, yes.
7: Thank you, Chris. So, NTFA scored the first goal, Matt, if I'm right in that. Second quarter, 10 minutes in.
8: 10 minutes in.
7: Yeah, just getting back, that they're really looking to drive deep, the SFL. Riley McKendry, three entries now. But, they've just got to hit targets. Maybe they need to lower the eyes a bit, get some players leading up. Because that NTFA defence at the moment... well on top, as are the Devils now at Williamstown. They lead 71-66. Goal to Maddox Overak as we're underway again. Green in the ruck now, gets the handball away. Kick inside 50 by Gapin. Small from behind over the shoulder, I reckon. Are they going to play advantage? As it's a shot for goal, put it through. That's Jack Miller. That's what he can do, Jack Miller. Right place, right time. It was an over the shoulder free kick from the middle. And Jack Miller took his opportunity. And kicked a goal as quickly as you like from that centre stoppage for the SFL.
8: He certainly did, Dave. The Norky superstar Jack Miller just pounced on it and made the most of the advantage. And again, we're talking about a clearance goal from the centre clearance. It was very, very quick. It was less than 20 seconds, and the SFL put their second on the board.
7: Now, not to raise the ire of our North Hobart fans, he's a North Hobart star.
8: Yes. Good work.
7: You might have read the list down the wrong
8: way. Yes, I did. I might have done there.
7: There you go.
8: Well, apologies to the North Hobart listeners.
7: He's must have been really on the verge of a Devils game this year a couple of times.
8: Yeah, yeah.
7: Because he's a fine young player. Symes from the ruck. Gets the kick out, but marked there by Chug. Chug gets it back now. And kick inside 50 is good to Green. So Declan Chug there. Great foot skills. And that's what I said they need to do. They need to get a leading player because they're just bombing it and it's not working. And Josh Green, he's still got that speed off the mark. So Josh Green underneath the scoreboard. He's about 35 out. This will be two in a minute if he scores it, Matt.
8: It will be two centre clearance goals too.
7: Josh Green for goal. Umpire will say it's all good, I think, as the goalpost is shaking, but it's a goal to the SFL and two clearances, two goals, and they're right back in this contest, Matt.
8: Yeah, it's back-to-back goals from centre clearances as well in the last sort of minute of play, Dave. So they've really stepped up the intensity. And as you mentioned, though, we're sort of getting out of the centre, clearing it, bombing away inside 50. But those last two entries have resulted in goals for the SFL as they bridge that gap. So it is the NTFA leading by one goal, 4-3-27. The SFL, 3-3-21. 13 minutes gone in the second term. The SFL are on the march with a couple of back-to-back goals through Miller and through Green.
7: Umpires today here, umpires Anderson, Gregson and Forbes officiating.
8: Now, Oliver Dean comes in the ruck. He gets this down to Palfreyman. Palfreyman handballs out. He's found a player there and ends up with McKenzie. McKenzie pumps it forward, finds Pettawood. This is better from the NTFA. Pettawood goes inside 50. Looking for Musica. He's got the front spot. Good spoil from behind. Running onto it, though, is Thompson. And it's gone out of play in that forward pocket. But that was some nice centre work there from the NTFA.
7: Just looking at the crowd, Matt, it's pretty impressive.
8: It is building up really nicely.
7: On the stream, you probably can, you obviously can't see the side we're on, but the stands here, well patronised, that's for sure.
8: We will have a boundary throw-in just in front of the old scoreboard here at the NTCA ground. Boundary throw-in. They're going 14 minutes, second term. Loose footy comes over the back. Socket off the ground by SFL trying to find some space, but only as far as
7: Thompson.
8: Isaac Thompson. Thompson pumps it in, and he's found a teammate in Harper.
7: So it's Harper. Half a chance, Matt.
8: Yeah,
7: he's half a chance.
8: He's a noted goal kicker, Joby Harper.
7: He's a bit older now, but I'm sure he's got it in him.
8: Pretty good first half as well, Joby Harper.
7: Yep.
8: Certainly been one of NTFA's best. Kicked the one goal in the first quarter. One goal, one at the moment, but he's a chance here, kicking to the northern end. Harper starts his approach. He'll kick from just inside 50. Does just that. Harper sends it on the way. Out to the right. Does get in for a behind, though. So it's an additional behind to the NTFA.
7: 4-4-28 NTFA, 3-3-21 to the SFL. Quick release from fullback. finds McHenry, who's lifted in this quarter. Asked to play on now, which was interesting. I didn't think he went off the mark. Now he's caught with a footy. Now it's contested. Musica lays the tackle. They work it out of fence here through Donnelly. Gets it back to Suki. Move it wide here. Sam Green, gee, that was a good bump there from Burling. It was right in front of us.
8: It was a solid bump.
7: He gets a few high fives from his teammates there, Josiah Burling. So we've got a boundary throw in. 60 metres around from the NTFA goal. Got to answer the challenge here. SFL, two goals in a minute. Work back into this. We've got some sort of alarm going off. Hope it's not a fire alarm.
8: Not a fire alarm. There is an alarm going off behind us, Dave. We've been going up 15 and a half minutes in the second term. We'll have another ball up just in front of us. Dean in the ruck for the NTFA. Low ball, gets his hand to it, bursting through. There is Harper again. Here's Peterwood giving a handball off to Paul Freeman. Paul Freeman goes towards goal. Paul Freeman has just faded to the right. So behind there for Brody Paul Freeman. That's some nice work. SFL with a chance to clear. Quick kick out has found Nicholas Steele. Here's Nick Steele in the back pocket. He goes backwards to a teammate as they look to build and go around the open side of the ground. A short pass there from Waller, Aiden Waller, has found a teammate, and he's found a teammate in Donnelly, who goes forward again. And it's with South there still at the moment on that outer side.
7: Still got that mysterious alarm. Stop now, that's good.
8: Stopped.
7: I was hoping we wouldn't have to evacuate.
8: Absolutely, Dave. Short ball in the centre of the ground is good. Found a teammate there in Waller. This is Aiden Waller. And he's marked. And it's 50 metres, I would say,
7: okay,
8: Dave.
7: So
8: it was a bit late. There was some late contact.
7: Aiden Waller, one of the guys from Brighton who have really improved this year. They've won a game. They've also been close in a couple of others.
8: Oh, yeah. It was Zach Rysik, just to be a bit of a late bump, which has resulted in the 50-metre penalty.
7: Waller approaches the man on the mark, gets good purchase on the kick. Gee, that's a nice kick, Aiden Waller. That's a goal for the SFL. That's three in a row. And they're drawn within 2 points here of the NTFA in quarter number two. 17 minutes in. It's a two-point margin. And that game on, Matt.
8: It is game on. I'm playing with Brighton, Aiden Waller. So he pops one through, recipient of a 50-metre penalty. And popped the goal through. We've been playing 7.5 minutes in the second term. And the SFL bridged that gap. So NTFA leading by 2 points, 4-5-29 to the SFL 4-3-27.
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0: Inside 50s, SFL 7, NTFA 11. Clearances even, 5 apiece. Hitouts, 5 for the NTFA, 4 for SFL.
7: Back in the middle. And from the hit-out, taken by McKenzie, shrugs a tackle. John McKenzie from Old Scotch goes inside 50. Good spoil from behind there. That was Theo Ives. Now they'll rebound footy through McHenry. Feigns the handball, takes a couple of bounces through the NTCA ground. Kicks forward, bad bounce for Green. Falls over the back to Alexander for the NTFA. He goes wide here looking for Hines. Chance now, hooker. Launches on goal and misses. In fact, that was the number 11 there in Bailey Gordon, beg your pardon. So Bailey Gordon, one behind there for the SFL. In fact, was out of bounds on the full. So Alexander for Longford will take a free kick deep in the back pocket.
8: So this is Alexander to take this kick. And he does just that, gets a little bit of distance and then goes outside 50, outside the dangerous area. Oh, good grab there. I think it has been paid. It has to SFL. So right on the opposite side of the ground there, in front of the interchange gate. It's going to be pumped back inside 50. Comes over the back, there's a whistle, and it's a free kick to the SFL. I think it might have been a hold there, Dave. And it's going to be a free kick to the number 19.
7: Sam Green. And
8: Sam Green.
7: He's been pretty good so far,
8: yeah,
7: Sam.
8: He has, yeah.
7: He's had an injury-interrupted career. And Sam Green, he's fought his way back pretty well. Boy from Clarence.
8: So Sam Green, been going almost 20 minutes, so about to tick into red time here in the second quarter. A chance to give the SFL a lead.
7: Different alarm now, Matt.
8: Sam Green, we've got an alarm here in the commentary box. Meanwhile, Sam Green has a shot for goal. It goes right over the goal umpire's hat there, and Sam Green has opened his account. He's kicked a goal, and the SFL have hit the front, getting close towards half-time.
7: We've had the one beep alarm. Now we've got the two beep alarm. So, anyway, we'll let the powers that be deal with that.
8: Yes.
7: If we disappear quickly, you know why. There's no smell of smoke, so I think we're pretty safe. Anyway, getting back to the footy, 5-3-33 SFL, NTFA 4-5-29. And they've really turned it on, Matt, in the last 10 or 15 minutes.
8: Yeah, they sure have. They've lifted the intensity. That ball movement's been really good, really deliberate, and they're using the corridor really well, the SFL. As Mitch Thorpe pointed out at quarter time to the NTFA, but they look dangerous to the corridor of the SFL.
7: Dean against Green. One down by Dean towards Palfreyman, tackled by Chug. No free kick, contested ball. Paul Freeman there gets it from Harper, tackled to a standstill. We'll have another ball up just to the side of the centre circles.
8: We will do. Ball up here. 20 and a half minutes gone. Third turn. Ball goes up. Collected initially by the 19 in Sam Green. And there's been a free kick given. Going to Green. So Green, short pass is on. And he's found a teammate. And they look to pump this one forward through the number nine in Declan Chug. Chug goes long. Oh, good intercept mark taken there by the number six in Burling. Burling, kick was partially smothered, but a chance to rappel now through Bennett. Fletcher Bennett, he's got a teammate on in Ryan Ship. Ryan Ship, he's got this one. The left back pocket for the NTFA. Ship goes long down the wing. Pack converges, comes off hands. Dean was up, comes out. Peterwood. Peterwood pumps this up inside 50. Open forward line for the NTFA.
7: Oh, great
8: and
7: mark.
8: Good grab. That was Ben Hyatt. So Ben Hyatt takes the mark on the paint of 50, right in front of the can bar, goes with a centering ball. Intercept mark spilt, loose footy. About 30 out of the NTFA's goal, and we will have a ball up. We've been going almost 22 minutes. Ball up here, about 30 metres out from the NTFA's goal. Here's Dave Moore.
7: Apologies for the alarm. We're told it'll be off in a minute. There's
8: whistle.
7: Harper. Now it's, no, no, it's against okay. Harper.
8: Shepherding, yes,
7: shepherding the ruck contest. So they'll clear out here from fullback. They lead now by 4 points. They've kicked the last four goals in this contest. Squaring kick now to Suki. He goes short. Mark in the back pocket by Goulding. Long kick up the line. Close to the boundary line. Was that touched? It might be still in play. It is touched now, I think. And it's out of play. So boundary throw in centre wing. So 5 point margin at Williamstown. The Devils 9-18. Lead Williamstown 9-13. 3 minutes into the last quarter.
8: We'll have a boundary throw in. Almost 23 minutes gone in the second quarter. Approaching half time. Rucks go out at Green versus Dean in this one again. It comes down initially. Musica has swooped on this, and he's got it. Chips it down the line a little bit further, trying to find a teammate there in Symes, but it goes out of bounds. And was there a touch on it? Is it a lasso?
7: It's close to the border of the 50-metre line.
8: And the umpires are just conferring. They're going to say, give it to me. I think we're going to have a throw-in.
7: Yep.
8: Yes, we will. The umpires are just conferring over there. Yep. And I think we'll go the throw in. You can see Ethan Peterwood there directing a bit of traffic.
7: Oh, that's bliss. The alarm has been turned off.
8: The alarm has been turned off.
7: The second time.
8: No, okay. It is a lasso free kick. So South Sway, SFL, with a chance to bring this over on the open side of the ground. Comes across right in front of us. Good grab taken there by Donnelly. Donnelly, the vice captain. He's had a bit of it in this quarter. Looks to play on and go, he does. Gets on the right, sends this one down the line. Oh, good smother there. That was the number 13 in Ryan Ship. Sees this one over the line for a boundary throw-in.
7: And Matt, the SFL defence have got right on top this quarter.
8: Yep.
7: And they've got some good players back there. Ives, Suki, Donnelly, etc.
8: Yes.
7: Golding, so they've really got on top.
8: Sure have. Suki was their best on ground in the last representative game.
7: So NTFA, what was their score at quarter time? It was
8: 3-2-20.
7: So they've kicked one three. Yep. To 4-1. And SFL have hit the front. Still an even contest, though. Long way to go. Harper with a tap out. Smack forward there by McHenry. Trying to run on it there was Bealey. Ricochets now out towards McKenzie. Kicks towards half forward. Oliver Dean lopes after it. Donnelly's on his back. lays the tackle. Oliver Dean wasn't getting out of that one, but he's happy to see a stoppage. And it's about 60 metres out from the NTFA's goal. Inside 50s is quarter groups.
0: 10 to 13 NTFA's way.
7: Okay, so that's the 13 entries for the one goal. So good work there from Gordon to Hooker. Amble over the top. Connects there nicely with the number 22 and Nicholson. Over the top. Chance now. Here's Gapin. He's just pushed as he kicks it. Fades away. And it gives the chance for the defence there in Charlesworth to take the mark. It's been a great battle against Green.
8: Yeah,
7: he's
8: really
7: done a pretty good job, Matt.
8: He sure has. Got the front spot on that occasion and took the mark. Plays on. Goes down the line trying to find teammate in Palfreyman, and he does. Brody Palfreyman takes a good grab. So we're over on that far side, just in front of the interchange gates for the SFL. It's Brody Palfreyman. We've been going almost 26 minutes in the second term. He finds a short target. And he does so and finds in Tom Graham. So Tom Graham, South Launceston Football Club, he's got it. Still in front of the interchange gates. This is a longer kick coming up now. So Graham goes towards sort of the half-forward flank. Loose footy at the back, swooped upon by Brereton. Brereton gets around a few, handballs out, finds Gapin. Gee, he's been pretty good today too.
7: Yes.
8: Gapin finds a short pass option in the centre of the ground. Sweeping handball comes out to the side here in Bealey. Bealey gets it inside 50 Green. Takes the mark. So there was some good ball movement across the halfback, Dave. Really quick and slick. Used the corridor well.
7: Well, that's what Mitch Thorpe said. They didn't want the SFL to take charge of the corridor. You got skillful players involved there, such as Reeves and also Gapin. And, you know, if you get Green on that lead, as I said, despite his advancing years, he has got that pace off the lead and the smarts. He knows where to lead to. So Green for goal. Right in front, Josh Green, former Brisbane and Essendon champion. I wrapped him up, and he's missed off to the left for one behind. 5-4-34 the SFL, NTFA 4-5-29. Short kick out of defence ends up with Boyd. Jacob Boyd deep in the back pocket. SFL set up pretty well here. He may have to go the long down the line kick. Plays on now, and he does so. For a target over there in Symes. Got his hands to it. Couldn't quite complete the grab. A lot of players around the contest. There's a quick kick out. NTFA's way. But chopping it off is Theo Ives. Ives switches play. Works it well now to the near side. Taking the mark there is the number 26 in Will Clifford.

0: out of bounds on the wing on the broadcast side. So we've almost approached the 28th minute here at the NT Stadium Ground. So halftime looming. And it is the SFL leading 5-4-34, NTFA 4-5-29. Boundary throw in. Symes in the ruck on this occasion, up against Meadows. Meadows gets the front spot and gets the tap. Loose footy to be won. Sweeping handball there was from Chug. They get this inside 50 again, SFL. And there's been mark taken. Now, I think it's Green.
1: It was Will Clifford with the assist.
0: Yeah.
1: The number 26 there. He's changed his number, which has mucked us up all day.
0: It has too, yeah. It's 35. That's a Limes. My apologies.
1: It's Limes, yeah.
0: That's a Limes who's taken that grab.
1: He's been very quiet and well held.
0: Yeah.
1: This was the fear with the SFL forward line, is that are you going to be able to keep down Green, Miller, Alomes, etc. all day?
0: For a whole game, that's
1: exactly
0: right, Dave.
1: This is a challenge for the NTFA.
0: It sure is. So, Bryce Alomes lining up. He'll kick from just inside 50. Approaching half-time. Alomes goes with the right, starts the approach, sends it goalward. It makes it. It is a goal. So, Bryce Alomes, he opens his account for the day. Noted goal kicker as well in the South, and opens their account, and that's the SFL. I'm just waiting for the scoreboard to click back over, Dave. I think they've hit the lead, haven't they? The SFL.
1: No, they've extended the lead.
0: My apologies. 6-4-40, NTFA 4-5-29, and we've gone 29 minutes in the second quarter.
1: Yeah, so I think that's, five goals in a row?
0: Yeah, it is. It's five goals this quarter.
1: So
0: NTFA have kicked 1-3, and SFL have kicked 5-2 in this quarter.
1: Just need that halftime sign, the NTFA.
0: Yeah,
1: still regroup. Still in this game. It's only a couple of goals in it. But the momentum at the moment is with the Southerners. Winning the tap there was Symes. The front of the contest, McHenry. Handball over the top. Meadows. Cute little tap back to McHenry. He's had a big second quarter. Kicks long, deep. One-on-one, Alomes. Good spoil from behind. Chance now, Green on his wrong side. Back to Green. Sam Green. Oh, my goal! Sam Green has kicked the goal of the day. Is it touched?
0: Touch ball. I was with you, Dave. I thought it was a goal.
1: Okay.
0: Yeah, touch footy. The umpire was all over it.
1: Well done.
0: So
1: it well.
0: It was Green. Sam Green adds to his tally with the behind.
1: 6-6-42 plays 4-5-29. Or did they get that behind up before I... Is it 6-5, Bruce?
2: 6-5.
1: 6-5, yep. 6-5-41 SFL. NTFA 4-5-29. Matt Donaldson.
0: NTFA bring this ball back in, and we will have a... Oh, there we go. It's gone down the wing. My apologies. There we go. Right. Back on. It's going to be a good grab there by the SFL. Symes was in the front space. Gives off a quick handball. Inside 50. Here's a chance. Gutwin was up there. Comes off his hand. Sweeping handball over the top. Here's Hines. Jaden Hines with a centering ball. Plenty of the SFL jumpers and bursting through there. That's a magnificent effort, bursting through out of defence and sends this one back down the corridor. I think it was the 26, wasn't it?
1: Yep,
0: that bursted through.
1: Will Clifford.
0: Will Clifford was magnificent and just put the afterburners and burn everyone off away. It's with the NTFA on the wing here. Fletcher Bennett, short pass. He's going to find Ryan Shipp. Ryan Shipp looks to move this ball on, goes towards Musica, and it, his hands to it. Good spoil. And sees it out of play. The spoil came from Bealey.
1: Yeah, Bealey, one of the best defenders in the state. And he's hasn't had a lot of possession today, but everything he does is really good. Said moved from Clarence to Lauderdale in recent years. We've got a boundary throw in. Close on halftime, 31 minutes gone. We're going to catch up with the president of the SFL at halftime, David O'Byrne, for a bit of a chat. So stay with us during the halftime break. We've got a holding free kick on the ruck contest. It's going to go to Symes against Meadows. Now Symes, he's a long way out. Short kick is pretty good. Hits Hines on the chest. So the big fella there, showing his good kicking skills. And a little bit of space there Hines led into. It had to be centimetre perfect to coin a phrase, and it was. And Jaden Hines, the big kick in the context of this game.
0: Sure, good from Symes, Dave. Just went really quickly, didn't he? Didn't hesitate. Knows the situation because there's almost 32 minutes gone in this quarter. Half-time approaching, and wouldn't this be a handy one for the NTFA?
1: 10 goals last week in the game against Scottsdale, at Scottsdale. And he's about 40 out, slight angle, kicking to the northern end. Jaden Hines sets it on its way. Umpire has to work a little bit. I think it snuck in.
0: He likes it.
1: It has. It's a goal to Jaden Hines. And the siren has sounded.
0: Right on half time as well.
1: What a big kick. So a valuable goal to the NTFA as things were starting to slip away a little bit, but they've narrowed it to just a one-kick game at half-time.

0: time. I'm sure they would have taken that earlier on today, told that was going to be the situation. 6-5-41, the SFL. NTFA 5-5-35. That quarter went 32 minutes and 22 seconds. Jaden Hines first of the day. As the boys are furiously writing things down, I'll get you first, Matt, with the goal kickers,
1: yeah,
0: please.
1: Yeah, sure can. So that halftime score, SFL leads 6-5-41. I'll take you through the goal kickers. We've got all singles to Fletcher Hooker, Jack Miller, Josh Green, Aidan Waller, Sam Green and Bryce Loams. And for the NTFA, we've got 5 goals, 5-35. And their goal kickers, Oliver Dean's kicked 2. Matthew Lee's kicked 1. Jaden Hines has got 1. And Joby Harper has got 1. And so there are our goal kickers for the NTFA as the SFL lead by 6 points at halftime. Groups, just some stats from you.
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0: Just an incredibly even set of statistics. Look at those inside 50s. 29 NTFA, 28 SFL. We've got a goal of the difference on the scoreboard. But yeah, the NTFA had the best of the first quarter. I reckon the SFL had the best of that second quarter, especially from about the 10-minute mark onwards.
1: And particularly from centre clearance too, Dave. They just look so dangerous in getting that down there where... Yeah, looking pretty good. Charlie Mello's in the ruck, getting it down, and just a really quick kick out of the centre corridor, getting it in quickly and hitting out the target. Josh Green marking on a lead was really handy. He also had some goals there from Hooker, from Miller, sorry. Miller, Green, Waller, Green, and Loams all gold in that second quarter.
0: That's right, and their forward line started to click, and the entries were pretty good. So, but I'll tell you what, the NTFA, you know, it's going to be a real test from the second half, but they're right in this game. They trail 5-5-35 to 6-5-41. We'll take a break here on City Park Radio and the live stream. When we come back, we'll have our halftime guest, hopefully, David O'Byrne. I can't see him yet.
1: I did see him walk past. I think he's on the way, Dave.
0: That's good. So we're back in a moment here on City Park Radio and the AFL live stream.
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0: Welcome back to our coverage here of the NTFA versus SFL game. I'm Dave Moore. Matt Donaldson just popped out for a moment. Our halftime guest hasn't arrived yet, which is always a bit awkward, especially when we haven't got any other games much around to talk about. But we do have the game going on at the moment, groups, at Williamstown. And at the moment, it's Williamstown 10... Sorry, it's the Devils 10-20-80, leading Williamstown 9-14-68. So a two-goal lead there at the moment for the Devils. And goal kickers there for the Devils, 2 to Aidan Begg, 1 each to Brandon Leary, Maddox Overak, Lachlan Hay, Jed Hagan, Harry Elmer, Jack Dolliver in his debut, Hugh Dixon and Zach Adams. So quite a few single goal kickers there, groups. Well, I'll turn you on there.
2: Might have left themselves a bit of work to do with that bit of inaccurate kicking earlier. But
0: absolutely.
2: Anyway, hopefully they can hang on now and get the job done.
0: Yeah, certainly. So halftime score here, 6-5-41 the SFL, NTFA 5-5-35. Just repeating those goal kickers. It's JB Harper with two for the NTFA, one each to Finn Gutwin, Brady Polferman and Oliver Dean. And for the SFL, Josh Green with two. Start that again. I've read the behinds then. So let's go that again. NTFA goal kickers, Oliver Dean with two, Matthew Lee one, Jaden Hines two, Joby Harper one. And then the goals for the SFL, one each to Fletcher Hooker, Jack Miller, Josh Green, Aidan Waller, Sam Green and Bryce Alomes. Okay, Matt, we couldn't find David O'Byrne
1: as yet, but he'll be joining us hopefully at
0: some stage during half-time. I did remind him before the game, so hopefully he's probably just caught up, but they've probably got functions and things on. But looking at the game at halftime, Matt, we're looking at the NTFA having the better of that first quarter. There's no doubt about it. The test win will be into this second half. They've kept a lot of the stars for the SFL forward line, especially quiet.
1: Yep.
0: Started to raise their heads a bit. But, we talk about the challenge of some of the Division 1 guys who haven't played at the high level for a little while. But some of them have been really impressive. Look, a guy like John McKenzie has been around in Tassie footy now for a long time. And good on him for taking up the challenge.
1: Oh, absolutely. Great.
0: He's been contacted by Mitch Thorpe and been part of the squad. And, he could just go into retirement and play some easier footy. But he's decided to test himself at this level, which is great.
1: And take up that challenge, which is great, Dave. I think Tom Symes from Hillwood, he's been pretty impressive in the run.
0: Really good. That kick at the end there to Jaden Hines, that was for a big fella. He had to be really pinpointed, so that's been pretty good.
1: And lots of things at play there. We knew there wasn't much time left in the quarter as well, but he just didn't hesitate to get a short pass into Jaden Hines, which was great. Joby Harper, been really impressed with his game, playing for St Pats. He's got one goal too.
0: His standard's never lower. Like, he's been, elite. He's played footy for a long time. He played VFL level. He's been a terrific player for a long period of time. So, terrific work there from Joby. Some of the better players for the SFL, I thought Riley McHenry in that second quarter really lifted his game. James Bealey's had a solid game right through. That back line really got on top there with Ben Donnelly and Tane Suki, two of the best tall defenders in the state. They've been terrific. Edward Golding also. So, terrific. Terrific work there from the SFL. We've spotted David O'Byrne, and we're trying to just lure him over. So, Chris, if you're listening back in the studio, we've got Peter Gutwin here as well. So we might put Peter on, because our SFL president stood us up a bit. So, Peter, you're going to have to step in. If he gets back, we'll get him on as well. So, good afternoon, Peter Gutwin.
11: Afternoon.
0: We've got you on now. There you go.
11: There we go. Great to be here. It's not a bad game of footy.
0: Great game of footy. I mean, we talked about that SFL forward line in the first quarter. And they were starved of opportunities, but they got on top a little bit towards the end. But the NTFA defence has been terrific.
11: Look, the defence has been fantastic. We've got to start taking a few more out of the centre. We're not quite doing the work that we want there. But overall, it's pleasing. Yeah, this is tight, and anyone can win it.
0: Absolutely. And look, good crowd in. Isn't it great to see the community get behind the footy here?
11: Look, I must admit, we tossed around with the UTAS redevelopment, whether we'd play there. But I think bringing it out here to the NTCA, it's a cracker of ground. It's a beauty, and there's real atmosphere here.
0: That's right. A crowd this size can get lost a bit in a 20,000 stadium, can't they? And you get that closeness to the play and that great atmosphere.
11: Yeah, look, it's great. Look, to have 20,000 seats, a great thing, but not one of them cheers. And so, to have a crowd like this, it's fantastic. And I noticed David's joined us.
0: Yeah, no, we had to chase him across the ground because he forgot.
12: I was just doing a ground inspection to make sure it's okay. My history at the NTCA is I would either bat or bowl first on this, so this is good to see.
0: Now, this is great. I think we've got the two presidents here. Has this happened before?
11: We have been in the same room before, not once or twice.
0: Not on an interview, so...
12: Seconds out, and away we go, that's right.
0: How you seen the game, Dave?
12: Oh, mate, it's brilliant, really. It's a really good, hard... This is obviously a smaller ground than what we would have expected at York Park, but you can see the passion and the drive in the players, and so it's a real arm wrestle. There's some fantastic skills on display, some hard hits, I think the bottom end's probably the goal-kicking end, and let's see how this third quarter goes. I think it'll be pretty crucial. But I think it's a fantastic demonstration of really quality footy.
0: And as an ex-Northerner, you'd know the history of this ground. You remember first-class cricket here. It's a beautiful place to play footy or cricket, isn't it?
12: Yeah, well, I played a fair bit of cricket here for Old Scotch. In fact, the SFL are in the old Scotch rooms, which I think there was an incident with Ian Botham and Dennis Lilley.
0: Yes, famous incident, yeah.
12: And I played a couple of under-19 statewide league games here for South Launceston against Sandy Bay and a few of the southern clubs. But this is a cracking ground, and it does bring back a bit of memory. I've sent some photos to the family members to say we're back at the heartland, so it's good, very good.
0: And, guys, what about the women's series? First you, Pete. Like, the three games have been terrific. You know, one-point results, unfortunately, for your women there. But what a great series that's been.
11: Look, as I said to all the girls at the post-match function, yeah, there has to be a winner, there has to be a loser, but yeah, it's an old cliche, but today football was the winner in terms of women's football. Yeah, the standard of the game has increased dramatically, and I think that women's football in Tasmania is in really good shape moving forward.
12: Yeah, I think the skills that we've seen developing over the last 4 or 5 years were really on display today. I think the fact that between all of the three regions, there really was a kick or two between each game, and I think that showed again today. And you know, the run and spread, the skills, the commitment and passion, and full credit to the NTFA girls. The women really put in hard, and that they took it to us in the first half, and I was really proud of our southern players who really sort of stepped up and responded, and you could hear the crowd engage. And the great thing about that game was the crowd were really engaged right to the last second. And I do feel for Colo and his team, like, 2 1-point losses is pretty hard, but that's the kind of moment where next year they'll build on it, they'll remember it, and it's a part of the story, really, isn't it?
0: Now Peter, announcement in recent times that you're extending the Premier Division to 8 teams. Would you like to talk to our viewers and listeners about that?
11: Yeah, well, look, we took the view that what we needed were 14 clubs to step up and broaden and strengthen the Premier League. And, look, to be frank, the feedback has been fantastic. Old Scotch and St Pat's put forward fantastic submissions. They've got great governance within the clubs themselves. And we've given them a 20-month runway to get ready for Premier League in 2028. So they've got their plans, and we'll work with them on those plans. But I think the Premier League in 28 is going to be a really worthwhile, close, competitive league for spectators, and, importantly, a great competition to play in if you're a player.
0: And Dave, from your point of view, I noticed your results last week in the Premier League, they were all 10-point margins or fewer.
12: Yeah, that's right.
0: Are you looking at going in that direction, or are you happy just to sit on the 6 teams for the moment?
12: Well, I think at this stage we're probably happy to sit on the 6 teams. When the move to regional football occurred, a number of clubs were thinking about what is the structure of football, and Peter does have the benefit up here in the north of having all of the clubs in the sort of the north and northeast region under his banner. We don't have that with the old scholars in Hobart. But I suppose we're probably more impacted by the VFL program than up here in the north, because, you know, players are moving in and out, and we know that landscape changes again in 2028 when the AFL and AFLW teams occur. So our view is that we want to have a high standard of football. We want to be as close as we can possibly get to a VFL standard, and we've got a bit of a way to go, I reckon, in terms of that. And then once we know what the new sort of landscape looks like in 28 and beyond, we'll probably make some decisions about expansion. But I look, all full credit to Pete. He obviously, and the NTFA, had to wear the brunt of the biggest part of the change and the biggest sort of dislocation to the game, and responding that first year was pretty tough, and full credit to the NTFA. And at the end of the day, my view is that all leagues must have a purpose. So what is the purpose of the Premier League in the south and the north, and obviously on the coast? And if there's a purpose to it, if the clubs are connected to their community, they're building pathways for young kids to, not everyone obviously will get to the elite level, but as long as they're enjoying the game, they represent their community, there's passion for the game, there's more involvement, more numbers, more volunteers, then everyone wins.
0: And Pete, looking at the Premier League here, I was at Scottsdale against Launceston last week, and it was a 10-goal margin. So last year that was around 200. So that gap is narrowing, and those clubs like Deloraine and Scottsdale are starting to just get it that little bit better.
11: Look, they are. And look, if there were a mistake made in terms of the establishment of the Premier League last year, was that we didn't provide a long enough runway for Deloraine and Scottsdale. Yeah, there is no doubt at Premier League they are, the players are 15 to 20% fitter than what they are at Div 1 and Div 2. And what you can see is Deloraine and Scottsdale now, with the commitment that they've been making, their players have lifted, they've got fitter. You know, you put 18 players on the park and all of them can mark, all of them can kick, all of them can handball. The one thing that you can absolutely determine is your fitness level. And what we're seeing is the commitment from those clubs. They're both well led, Deloraine and Scottsdale, and you know, I think they'll have a bright future. The opportunity, though, will be in a broadened Premier League in 28 to bring in clubs like Old Scotch and St Pat's. That'll bring a different flavour and element to the competition. And I think it'll really increase the amount of eyeballs that are looking at it. But I do want to make just one last point, and David touched on it in terms of sitting below the VFL level. The thing about Premier League, and what we've got to understand, both in terms of the women's game and the men's game, is with second-tier football now in Tasmania and top-tier coming in 28, players in Premier League are 4 to 5 really good games away from getting a call-up and dropped into a squad. Their life can change overnight, and I think that's the benefit, that aspirational opportunity that we're providing now with the setup of football in the state.
0: David, finally from you, how excited are you about the footy landscape in the next couple of years?
12: Well, I mean, you just got to love the game, and I must admit, it's when I took over at president of the SFL, the you know, the dream of the AFL was flickering, but it wasn't confirmed. And once we were given that license, the passion, the kids wearing the Devil's tops, and more people around clubs, and Auskick, and the excitement around football, the cloud that was over us for many years, where every family had to say, "Well, you have to leave to do anything, you know, to do anything in footy." Well, you don't have to now. And the I was in Melbourne this week, and the passion and the excitement about the Tassie Devils and what they're going to bring to footy. This is the best news story in Australian football, and Tasmania's at the heart of it, and that means more kids wanting to play the game, and I'm super excited about it.
0: Great note to finish on. Boys, may the best team win in the second half.
12: Yes, we will.
11: Yes, we will. Thank you.
0: Thanks there to David O'Byrne and Peter Gutwin, the presidents of the SFL and NTFA, respectively. Chris, we might just have a 30-second break on City Park Radio and get ready for the second half.
13: Your shot. I can't believe I didn't sink any. Odds are one of them should have gone in. But odds are a weird thing, because I used to think there wasn't a chance I'd ever get caught speeding. You know the way I go to work, down the highway. I guess I just got used to going fast so I could get there as quick as possible. And now, no license for 3 months, pretty big hole in my bank account, and a long, slow bus ride to and from work every day. So from now on, I'm choosing not to speed. It's not worth the risk or the potential consequences. These are our roads, and it's our choice to keep them safe.
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0: Welcome back at NTCA Ground. Great chat there to Peter Gutwin and David O'Byrne. Hope you enjoyed that, the two presents there at halftime.
1: Yeah, nicely done, Dave.
0: We had to chase David across the oval.
1: We did, but we got both the presidents on the air together at halftime, which is fantastic.
0: 31 minutes gone at Williamstown, and scores are level. Williamstown have scored a goal, so it's 11-20-86 to 12-14-86. Oh, dear, I hope the Devils aren't going to lose another close one. We'll keep an eye on that one. But we're focused now here at the NTFA versus the SFL. And it's the SFL leading by 6 points at halftime. 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Take us away, Matt Donaldson.
1: Certainly can. Thanks, Dave. Rucks go at it. Oliver Dean is in the ruck. He gets the tap down. Punched forward there by SFL's ruckman in Meadows. And there's been a whistle. Free kick going towards the south. So the SFL will get this first clearance out of the centre. Pumps this one inside 50. Where's Green lurking at the front of this pack? Rucks go at it. High ball comes to the ground. Umpire comes in and says, "Give it to me." We will go again with a ball up. I've been going 30 seconds in this third term. And it's going to be a 19 there in Green to take the ruck work here. Dean gets up high, gets a fist away. loose footy. Tom Graham that got a boot to it. Sweeping ball inboard for the SFL. Loose footy to be won here. There's a NTFA player underneath that pack. Umpire blows the whistle again, says, give it to me, we will go again. And it was the number six there in Josiah Burling. We go again. Dean gets the tap down on this occasion. Quick kick out there. And it's kicked back in from the SFL. Loose footy, about 20 metres out of the goal for SFL. Player tackled, ball spilt free. Chance on goal here through Fletcher Hooker. Fletcher Hooker's popped it through for the SFL.
0: Yeah, great first quarter from Fletcher Hooker. And he's fired up at the start of this third quarter with a good snap goal. First entry from the SFL.
1: Certainly has, and he's kicked his second day. So he kicked one in the first, one in the third. So two goals, one to Fletcher Hooker.
0: 32 minutes gone, still scores. In fact, Williamstown have kicked a goal at the 33-minute mark, so they've hit the front by 6 points. So hopefully not another heartbreak there for the Devils. We'll keep an eye on that one. So we're deep in the last quarter there. 7-5-47 the SFL, NTFA 5-5-35. It's a sun-drenched NTCA ground now. Beautiful sight here, good crowd in. Committee's got behind this game. Meadows wins the tap. Shark by McKenzie. Kicks the half forward. Off hands. Pedderwood fighting for it. Might have got pushed in the back. Umpire says yes. High one there for Ethan Pedderwood, the Scottsdale coach. So he'll go back and set sail towards goal. Probably too far out to score. Goes to the pocket. Off hands. Still a chance here. In fact, that's a push in the back. That'll be a free kick to John McKenzie. Yes.
1: Yeah, almost got the kick away there, Dave, but it's got the free kick.
0: Yeah, shoved right in front of goal, right at the top of the goal square. So you imagine this will go through. That'll be the answering goal early in this third quarter. 2.5 minutes in, McKenzie right behind this one. Kicking to the southern end, John McKenzie. Kicks the goal as easy as you like for the NTFA. And narrows the margin back to one goal. 6-5-41, plays 7-5-47. Still playing at Williamstown, 34 and a half minutes gone. And still the Seagulls. In fact, it's full time. And a bit of heartbreak there for the Devils. They got out to a couple of goal lead in that last quarter. But they've gone down by one goal to Williamstown.
1: Bit of heartbreak in this commentary box too, Dave.
0: Yeah, a little bit.
1: I can hear it in your voice.
0: Yeah, I was hoping we'd get over the line today, but that's all right.
1: Absolutely. John McKenzie, we spoke about him at halftime. Great opportunity for him, and like you said, to come and challenge himself at this level. It was a great kick inside 50 by Ethan Pedderwood to the pocket, and McKenzie finishes off with a goal, so kicking his first of the afternoon. Back in the centre, rucks go at it. Deans wins the ruck on this occasion. Gets it out towards the interchange gates side of the ground. Ben Hyatt tackled immediately. Quick handball through. This is Harper. He's had a pretty good game so far. Harper gets it up towards the paint of 50. Loose ball inside 50. Bursting through there was McKenzie again. McKenzie again goes around the corner and pops up to the pocket. Oh. Mark taken. That is a mark taken by Ethan Pedderwood.
0: So, how was the skill there from John McKenzie?
1: A bit of razzle-dazzle from McKenzie, Dave. I'd love to see it. So it was Pedderwood to McKenzie. This time we've got McKenzie to Pedderwood. And it's Ethan Pedderwood who's taken the mark in the pocket. We spoke about him last week, Dave, at Scottsdale. Scottsdale's coach. Fantastic play. He had a great game last week. He comes in now. Pedderwood. And pushes it left. So another behind there to the NTFA as Pedderwood opens his account for the afternoon.
0: Billy with the kick out from fullback. Goes short to Ives. Theo Ives over the top. Finds Gapin, trapped against the boundary line. Swings the kick to the wing. Green couldn't quite take the mark. Off hands, Polfreman releases it to Boyd. Smart handball now to Harper, who does it, don't argue. Back to Bennett on the boundary. Fletcher Bennett squares it, but it's marked in defence there by Ben Donnelly. He's had a good game back there in defence. Shorts it up, goes to the pocket. So a chance for the SFL to relieve. Give me a number there, Matt. You got the glasses up?
1: Oh, I do have the glasses up. I'm just waiting for him to turn around.
0: Anyway, he gets it back to Donnelly. Then into the pocket to Ives. So playing possession footy, looking for an outlet here. Ives dashes away. Kicks close to the boundary line. Symes there with Meadows. Symes, good mark by the youngster from Bridge North. Needs the handball now to Bennett, who's on the boundary line. Kicks to half forward. One-handed attempt there from the NTFA player. Spills out now to Reisig. Handball over the top's good. Snap on goal. Pedalwood kicks a goal for the NTFA. So they're second in a row, and they worked it out well. Smart handball from Zach Reisig, and he found Pedalwood, who's had a really influential third quarter so far. And we're back on even terms here at the NTCA ground. In fact, the NTFA have hit the front 7-6-48, leading the SFL 7-5-47. Matt Donaldson.
1: Just really nice from the NTFA there, just keeping the ball in that third of the ground. The SFL couldn't quite clear it, and there was some great work by Fletcher Bennett getting involved. We mentioned Ethan Pedderwood. We've mentioned McKenzie, all sort of getting involved in that passage of play. Great work. So NTFA hit the lead. They hit back 7-6-48, leading the SFL 7-5-47. We've gone 6.5 minutes in the third quarter. Back in the centre of the ground. Umpire gets us underway again. Dean's up there high, calls a bit of a draw. Comes down to SFL's way. Loose footy in the centre of the square. Players converge, go at it. Here's Boyd. Boyd gets a handball away, but it's chopped off. Tackled immediately there was the number 14 for SFL. That's Fletcher Hooker. And we'll go again. We'll have a ball up in the centre of the ground, approaching the 7 minute mark of the third term. Ball up. Rucks again go at it. This time it was Symes that gets the tap down. Finds Pedderwood. He's starting to get busy. Handball over the top. Finds Palfreyman. Palfreyman pumps this one forward. Down towards the right half forward. And intercept mark taken there by Ben Donnelly. He's having some sort of game as well. Here's Donnelly. Short pass in the centre of the ground. Finds a teammate there in Bailey Gordon. Gordon takes a good grab on a lead there in front of Pedderwood. Gordon looking for options. Goes backwards and across the ground. Finding a teammate. And he passes it off to Green. So Green, we're in the centre square. SFL have it for now. Green. Oh, Pedderwood got him, holding the ball. Surely, umpire, no, play on. Palfreyman gets the handball out. Palfreyman tackled straight away. Pedderwood's there. Yeah. Whistle's gone. Palfreyman caught, holding the ball. It'll be a free kick to SFL. Here is Dave Moore.
0: Donnelly squares it, doesn't get to his teammate. Gillo on the boundary line. Can he do something spectacular? He goes for it. Has he kicked it? Oh, Bailey Gillo, you champion. That is the goal of the day. On the boundary line, off balance, set sail through the big sticks, impossible angle. And they lengthen their lead out now, the NTFA. What a stanza of play this is. Three goals in no time at all after SFL scored the early one of the third quarter. And they lead now by 7 points.
1: Oh, fantastic. 5 minutes of play here or so from the NTFA. Just that turnover. There's Palfreyman here. I'm just watching the stream replay, Dave, to see. That was just some fantastic pressure there. Pedderwood getting involved. Palfreyman getting involved. Kick comes out. Yep. And it was Gillo that comes from nowhere. Put on the afterburners and then kicks it from the impossible angle. Oh, fantastic goal, Bailey Gillo.
0: Absolutely.
1: So NTFA lead, 54-47, back in the centre. SFL try to clear this out, only as far as Ben Hyatt. Ben Hyatt pops it on the boot, goes towards centre half forward. Musica comes off his hands, comes towards Oliver Chugg. He's tackled immediately. Ball's under there somewhere. Lots of players around this footy. We'll get a whistle, I reckon. And we will get the whistle, and we'll have a ball up right on the paint of 50 directly in front of the NTFA's goal.
0: Ben Hyatt hobbling. Hopefully it's cramp, being the intensity of this game. It is... still early in the third quarter. We'll keep an eye on that one. From the ball up, falls to the side. Palfreyman working hard. They dive in. Out it comes. Max Gapin did well. Kick off the ground. Donnelly into the centre. Burling gets it to Bennett. Over now towards Boyd. Under pressure, the NTFA. SFL did well. They're in a phone box, a lot of them. It's going to end up being a ball up. Chris Sayer, we haven't been out of here for a while. What do you got for us?
16: Yeah, I'm over here at the in the old Scotch encroachment here. The locals are saying that this ground, the favourite end, the end that most goals are kicked to the end, to the southern end, where NTFA just kicked what, three in a row. Interesting, it might be the scoring end.
0: It might be. We'll wait and see. Thank you, Chris. As Bailey Gordon gets, Gapin gets it forward onto the wing. Bennett shovels it sideways. Working hard there was Isaac Thompson. He might get caught holding the ball here if he's not careful. Eventually, umpire says no prior.
1: Brody Palfreyman getting a bit busy too, Dave. He stepped up in the last 5 minutes or so. Ball up on the wing just in front of us here. Symes win the tap down to that man, Brody Palfreyman. He pumps it forward to centre half forward. Good contest this. Bouncing footy. Sweeping handball there was Reisig. Reisig has been intercepted. by the SFL and a quick kick out of defence out of the danger area. It's a good one-on-one contest on the wing as the number four there in Thomas Reeves leaves the race and he sees it over the boundary line in front of Ryan Shipp. So we'll have a ball in on the opposite wing there. We've gone at 10.5 minutes in the third quarter and it is the NTFA 8-6-54 leading the SFL 7-5-47. Boundary throw-in, opposite wing. Rucks go at it. Symes gets the front spot. Green comes over the top, gets a handball to it. McKenzie pumps it forward. Here's Palfreyman again. Puts on the afterburners and pumps this inside. 50. Oh, almost the intercept mark there to Suki. Suki got time to recover it. Pumps it down the line, but the mark has been taken by Tom Graham. So Tom Graham of the NTFA. He's got this on the opposite wing from where we are. Graham looks to go and looks to go long. Gets this ball inside 50. Graham's ball. Pack converges. Comes off Hines' hands. Loose footy to be won. Music is in there. Still a loose footy. Ground ball to be won. SFL. Chain of handballs linking up. Only as far as that man, McKenzie. McKenzie's getting involved as well. Another handball out. Finds Brereton. Brereton throws it on the boot to get it out clear. Intercept mark taken. Playing off the corner. Must have been a touch ball. It is. Here is the 34, Banksmith, for the SFL. He wheels and goes, gets around a few, pumps it down the wing, but only as far as Fletcher Bennett.
0: Fletcher Bennett marks, left half-back, inside 50s as quarter groups.
2: Just the one for the SFL and eight for the NTFA.
0: Yeah, one entry for SFL resulting in a goal. But, at the other end, it's been all the NTFA. That's a mark taken by Musica. Yeah. So Musica, East Coast Swans, centres it. Finds a teammate there in Ryan Shipp from the Launceston Footy Club. Plays on immediately. Kicks towards the pocket. Plenty of tall targets there. Harper got his hands to it. Couldn't take it. Cleared out by Suki. Bouncing footy there. Evades Jack Miller. Handball over the top. Shipp. Gutwin. He's had the right idea. He had a target there in the goal square, but just the tall timber there of Sam Green. Got the arms up. Oh, the kick's not great.
1: It works out.
0: Jack Miller, who's drifted up the ground. Get in the play a little bit more.
1: Miller goes to centre half back. He's found a teammate, gives a quick handball off. Here go the SFL on the burst. Comes out wide, trying to find Green. Green picks up on the bounce, throws it on the boot, gets it around the corner, but only as far as Connor Alexander takes the mark for the NTFA. He's Connor Alexander right on the paint of 50 in front of us here. Finds a short option and finds Boyd. Boyd takes the grab. He's rocking the pink boots today. This is Jacob Boyd. Launceston Footy Club, got it on the paint of 50, looks to go a bit further down the line, he does, finds Fletcher Bennett, Harper, Joby Harper, he goes to the centre of the ground, finding a player streaming through there in Tom Graham, who put the afterburners on, went with a bit of pace, pops it inside the pocket, loose footy for the NTFA, and it trickles over the boundary line, we'll have a boundary throw in, we've gone 13.5 minutes, it's the NTFA 8-6-54, leading SFL 7-5-47.
0: Just quickly, Matt, to halftime, thanks to the NTFA stats guy, Burling with 15 possessions, Harper with 15, Fletcher Bennett with 13, Boyd 13, Palfreyman 13, Hyatt 12. So some big possession winners there. We've got a boundary throw in deep in the forward line for the NTFA. In it comes, falls a bit short, shallow throw in, knocked sideways. Working hard there with Jaden Hines. Make sure they work it towards the back flank there, do the SFL. A long way away from us here. Handball comes out, Boyd with a little fumble. Picks it up now, tackled from behind. In fact, he got tackled high from behind. Yep. So, Jacob Boyd, one of those big possession winners I just talked about. So, he goes low to the pocket. Music is there, but Tane Suki, another intercept mark here. And Donnelly being pretty good back there. Shorts it up, finds Chug. Declan Chug had a big first quarter. Former North Launceston player. Kicks up the wing. Chips it. Front position, good mark, Burling. Josiah Burling has really lifted this level. Today is a long kick, 60 metres inside 50. They all fly. Oh, that was a big fly there from Donnelly, I think it was. In fact, it wasn't. It was Theo Ives. Snap towards goal. Harper offline. One behind. Yeah, Theo Ives. I've seen him get up like that over the years for North Boston.
1: He was up there, Dave. He's got some airtime. So at the end of the day, it's a behind for the NTFA. And it's the SFL to bring this back into play. We've gone 15 minutes in the third term. Oh, cut off there. Kick was partially smothered there by Bailey Gillow. Nicely done, Bailey Gillow. Forces a stoppage. He gets this ball out of bounds in the pocket for the NTFA. Suki really stepping up in this last quarter or so, Dave. He was the best on ground for the SFL in that last rep game, so definitely one to watch. Agree that he's been really good. Okay, boundary throw-in. About 5 metres around from the behind post. Tap down. Loose footy to be won inside the NTFA's 50. There's been a whistle and SFL. A relieving free kick SFL.
0: Sam Green with it. I just noticed John McKenzie running past the contest. Just couldn't quite gather it in. Goes wide. And a mark there to Donnelly. He's now in a bit of a wrestle with his opponent. He needs to be careful he doesn't give 50 away. Donnelly kicks it wider. So patient build up here from the SFL. This is where they go the switch to the corridor, and they do so. The target there was Gordon. Cleared him. But ends up with it, Gordon. They work it out near through hands through the centre. Try to link up. A little fumble, though. This could be a turnover. Taken there well by the NTFA by Tommy Graham. It is a turnover, but getting to half forward, not paid the mark. Play on. That might be a push in the back. It is. NTFA free kick. So wait till the player turns round.
1: It's Chug. Oliver
0: it is Oliver Chug. In those distinctive boots. Chug gets close to the player on the mark. Funny old kick towards the pocket. Not really to advantage. They all fall over. Snap on goal. Is that Gillow again?
1: It's a goal. It's Gillow. Yes.
0: I think it is. It is. Let's have a look at on the replay there. Keep an eye on. I'm pretty sure it's Gillow. It was deep in that pocket, a long way away from us. But if it is, it's his second goal from that same pocket.
17: Hey, Michael.
0: So another goal to the NTFA. They're now out by 14 points. At the 17-minute mark of this third quarter.
17: Oh, right. I knew he was away. Are you coming up for a beer?
0: There's a few conversations in front of us.
1: There is.
0: Damien Jones from the NTFA asking someone for a beer. So that was good. Not us, unfortunately.
1: No, so it's the Oliver Chug kick. So Chug goes into the pocket. And I think you're spot on, Dave. I think it is Bailey Gillow that picks this footy.
0: Yeah, it's number 17, yeah, Bailey Gillow. Yep, so, yep.
1: And take it back, Tommy Graham in the centre was fantastic with a couple of tackles and repeat efforts. Meanwhile, we go again. So NTFA have opened up a bit of a lead here, 9761 to 7547. SFL with a chance to clear. Handball comes out. On the wing here, Will Clifford. Clifford goes back into the centre of the ground. They use the corridor so well. This is Green chipping a ball out to a teammate. The chance inside 50. Green on lead has got it. So Green, Josh Green with a chance. All that AFL experience and a bit of a radio superstar as well, Dave, these days. Does some
0: Absolutely.
1: Special comments
0: yep.
1: with SEN. So this is going to be Green. It's just really good corridor play again. Mitch Thorpe was all over it, that they used the corridor really well, the SFL, and that's what they've looked to do on this occasion. And hit up Green on a lead. In comes Green. Goes with the right. Towards goal. Doesn't quite make the journey. It's tapped over for a behind. Symes makes sure that it's through for a behind. So a behind added there to the SFL score. Chance for the NTFA to bring this ball back into play. Looks like it's Ryan Shipp out there. He'll bring this ball back in. Short pass. He'll find a teammate in Burling. So Burling. Another short pass here. Finds Fletcher Bennett, the general from North Launceston. Fletcher Bennett. He's got this one right in front of the East Lonnie Junior Footy Club rooms.
0: Bennett now. He'll look to launch it up the wing. In the music of direction. Clears him. Big Symes is there. They do well here. Meadows. Gordon. Chug. SFL into attack. Green. Oh, he's beaten to it there by Boyd. Heavy contest. They both got up. Both tough nuts. Green and Boyd. Good footy. NTFA win out. Shipped to Boyd. Into the back pocket now to Bennett. So Fletcher Bennett. Looks to switch back. Then goes a little 45 kick to Boyd again. He's been one of the best. And a great NTFA team effort so far. Spots up his Lonnie teammate there in Palfreyman. Short kick marked by Harper. So a little bit of tempo footy here by the NTFA, leading by 13 points. Nearly 20 minutes gone in this third quarter. 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Long up the wing, off the hands of Musica. Jaden Hines bursts through, has to handball in the end. Off to the side, McKenzie again, chip kick to the pocket. Looking for the advantage there of Oliver Chug. And it spills out of bounds.
1: Yeah, go back to Jacob Boyd there, Dave. He was fantastic in that contest there with Green. Just made up the ground, used his space and spoiled that ball. He's having some sort of game. Jacob Boyd, really impressive.
0: 13 kicks and 6 marks to halftime.
1: Yeah,
0: and he's
1: yeah.
0: probably up nearly the 20 possessions now.
1: 20 minutes gone in this third term. Boundary throw-in. 25 metres around from the behind post, NTFA ends. Tap comes down, loose footy, kicked forward by Matthew Lee. And it's been cut off in the goal square here for SF by Suki. Yeah, he's really stepped up as well. Meanwhile, here is the 27 in Brereton. Brereton comes out wide towards the broadcast wing. Player on a lead there has taken it, takes the mark, has a bounce. That's ambitious. That's really good play. So this is Jack Miller. Jack Miller goes with a couple of bounces, pops it up to a teammate, and he's spotted one.
0: And that's what Jack Miller can do, Matt. They've hit him up the ground a little bit more. He's getting starved of opportunities. But he's a class player. He's known as a goal kicker, but he can play up the ground. And he spotted up a teammate
1: Ives.
0: There.
1: Yeah,
0: Theo Ives, who's up in the forward line.
1: He is.
0: That could be a move.
1: Yeah, it could be. On the devil's list, Theo Ives. Great play by Miller on the wing to get that ball moving and fast.
0: The tallish target has been Bryce Alomes, and he's been well beaten. So they've got plenty of tall timber down back, so Ives is the move.
1: In comes Ives, starts his approach. He'll kick this from about 45 out, goes with the left. Theo Ives, yeah, he likes it. Straight over the goal umpire's hat, and Theo Ives puts one through. He's kicked his first of the day, and SFL just reduced that margin.
0: He can play forward, Theo Ives, and his early days in the TSL for North Thonsis, and he was a young forward. Could take a good grab and was good on the lead, so he's not unknown to play in that forward line, so... Let's see how he goes.
1: Spot on, though. So SFL closed that gap, 8-6-54, trailing the NTFA, 9-7-61. We've gone 22 minutes in the third quarter.
0: This is a great game.
1: We've had a great day, though. This is fantastic.
0: Back in the middle. Umpire throws it aloft. Up they go. Dean in the ruck now, wins the tap. Darting away is Hyatt. Kicks towards the pocket. Lee is the target. Gee, that's a great spoil from Tane Suki. He was right on the hammer there of Lee and got the right-hand fist around in front of the bread basket of Matthew Lee, who's about to take the mark and hit it out of bounds. 61 plays, 54, 22 and a half minutes gone. City Park Radio next week at Youngstown for South Launceston versus Deloraine in the NTFA. Still six rounds to go. Plenty of footy to play out in that competition. Dean wins the tap. At the four of the ball there is Chug. Handball wasn't effective. Chance here for McKenzie. He's on it now. Handballs it sideways. Smart kick in there by Chug towards the centre of goal. What a mark! No, not paid. Still a chance here. Gillow again for three goals. He's got it, Bailey Gillow. He snuck forward and he's kicked three.
1: All in this quarter,
0: all
1: too.
0: All in this
1: Boss.
0: Quarter.
1: Three
0: Bailey
1: goals
0: Gillow.
1: In the third quarter to Bailey Gillow. And all tough kicks, too. Like, that is fantastic.
0: And it was Tommy Graham. I caught Oliver Chug, but it was Tommy Graham there with the assist. So good work. That's an answering goal there. And just to put a little bit of distance in the margin, 13 points. Chris Sayer, haven't got to you for a while. What do you got for us down on boundary level?
16: You caught me.
0: I knew I would.
16: There's a lot of cheer squad for the NTFA over this side.
0: And so we're back in the middle of, I was going to say Utah Stadium, but it's NTCA ground. Another venue for City Park Radio. First time we've called footy here. Won't be the last with Old Scotch coming into the Premier League in a couple of years. Is Matt Donaldson.
1: Rucks go out of it back in the centre. Clearance for the NTFA. Thrown onto the boot there, up towards half forward. Oh, just a tricky one. Half volley there for NTFA. And here's Suki again, clearing out. Kicks it down towards the wing. Polfreman got the front spot. Came off his hands. Sweeping handball through. Has found Meadows. This is Meadows right in the centre of the NTCA ground. Goes long with a long kick down towards the green direction. A couple of NTFA players get back there. Sweeping handball now finds Ryan Shipp. Ryan Shipp with a short pass. Has found Jacob Boyd again. Another possession for Boyd. Boyd finds Polfreman right in front of us here in the broadcast side of the NTCA ground. So Brody Polfreman. Short pass. Has found a player in Tom Graham. Graham. On the wing. Goes back, getting some direction from Fletcher Bennett. He's saying to go long. He pops it up. Oh, good grab. Front spot there by Harper. Harper drills this one inside. 50 looking for a target. Bouncing footy. Dangerous one. Kick towards goal there. Was by Dean. Yep. Oliver Dean. It trickles through for a behind. So Oliver Dean has kicked two goals, two today. And a behind for the NTFA. They move through to 10-8-68. Leading SFL 8-6-54. 25 gone this quarter.
0: Dave Gillow again for goal number four. Don't tell me. Bailey Gillow! Oh, he's kicked four in the quarter. It was a bit of a muck-up coming out of defence there from the SFL. It fell there towards Ben Hyatt, who got it to Gillow, his Launceston teammate, and he's kicked four in the quarter. Well, well, well. Well, Bailey well, Gillow these
1: Bailey
0: days
1: Gillow
0: is a sweeping half-back.
1: Fire, Dave,
0: but he's moved forward.
1: Four goals in the quarter.
0: And it's got Peter Gutwin out of his seat in the back of the box. He's loving it. So 11-8, 74, plays 8-6, 54. And look, the NTFA, after going into half-time, looking a little bit bedraggled, they had that goal right on half-time through Jaden Hines. Have really turned things around. I mean, the SFL scored the first goal of this quarter.
1: They did.
0: And NTFA have taken a bit of control. Groobs, what stats you got for us there?
2: Our inside 50s, NTFA is up to 17 for the quarter, SFL on 5. Clearances 12 for the NTFA and 6 for the SFL.
0: Yeah, they've got on top around the balls. It's taken away here by Fletcher Hooker. Here's a clearance for them. Forward. Oh, big mark. And that's Bryce Alomes. Now, he's had a quiet day, but he's a sort of player that can have spurts of really, really electric stuff. So let's see if he can come alive in this game. Bryce Alomes, the boy from Clarence.
1: Noted goal kicker, Dave. And absolutely. He's got the one, kicked the one in the second quarter. So a chance to for him to get on the board here in the third quarter.
0: I saw him kick a big bag, 7 or 8, in a TSL Development League grand final once. He can turn it on. Bryce Alomes crosses the paint of 50. Kick it to the northern end. On its way, it fades. No, does it? Yes, it's just faded to the right, one behind. So 8-7-55, plays 11-8-74. And we've been playing 26, nearly 27 minutes gone in this third quarter. Stay with us, this is going to go down to the wires. Ryan Shipp clears the ball now after taking a bounce to the ground. He's taken two bounce, kicks to the wing.
1: Two bounces, get some territory. And goes down the wing. Oh, good grab there. Is it Paige? Yes, it is, to Golding. Oh, no. Both hands, fair, both fair sets call. Of hands on it. Fair Golding call. Came from the back, had a good piece of it. But it was Symes in the front spot. So, ball up right in front of us here. Symes and Meadows in the ruck. Comes out the way of the NTFA. Quick ball on the boot there by McKenzie. Comes the way of the SFL. 27 and a half minutes gone. Another chance here through Fletcher Hooker. Fletcher Hooker in the centre square. Pops this one up. Long ball inside 50. Players go up. Front spot was green. Came off his hands. Swooping handball there. Fletcher Bennett in the path of Isaac Thompson. Kick for goal. Touched.
0: Tom Reeves
1: went over the boundary line, over the goal line for a behind. SFL pressing.
0: So they've got Sam Green forward now. So they've got a few tools going through that forward line. They had Theo Wise, Sam Green, Olomes is there as well. Ryan Shipp, rinse and repeat from a couple minutes ago. Kicks to the wing again. Front position music as Symes got his hands to it. Brereton's in there for the SFL. Spills to the back. Pettawood might have been holding the ball there. No, the umpire says, held without it. So Ethan Pettawood, who's lifted in this quarter. 28 minutes gone. Last goal here will be important if someone can get it. Kicks to the flank, and that's brought out there by Suki. Out of play. They'll reset here, the NTFA, from the attacking side of their wing. Bailey Gillow has just joined us. Kicked four goals in this quarter, and a couple have been absolute brilliant performances, especially the one from the pocket there when he was off balance. Front of the grandstand, the small grandstand here at the NTCA ground, well populated by patrons this afternoon. They dive on it. Umpire will ball it up.
1: 29 minutes gone, Dave. We're approaching three-quarter time. NTFA lead by those 3 goals. Loose footy here on the wing. Here's McKenzie bursting through again. Quick hands, player tackled straight away. We'll have another ball up. So clicked over the 29th minute mark. NTFA by 3 goals. As you mentioned, Bailey Gillow, 4 goals in this quarter. Absolutely a purple patch for him. Rucks go at it again. Comes over the back to McKenzie, finds Pettawood with the hands. Pettawood goes down towards the 50. Music is there in this contest, goes over his head. Loose footy inside 50 for the NTFA. There's that man again, Bailey Gillow. Comes through and we'll see it over. We'll have a boundary throw in about 45 out from the NTFA's goal.
0: What a great quarter both McKenzie and Pettawood have had. They combined again there. There's two really experienced players. And they look pretty fit as well.
1: Yeah, they do.
0: So boundary throw in. Deep in the forward line. What are we? Nearly 30 minutes now in this third quarter. 20 metres around from the NTFA goal. Meadows with the tap. Shark by Harper. Gets out of a tackle. Left foot kick. Fades across the face of goal. And there he is again. Tane Suki. I don't know how many intercept marks he's taken, but I reckon he's taken 5 this quarter for a start. as he goes to the pocket, finds a teammate to get the glasses up. It's a long way away from us there. Might be Golding back there as he kicks up the wing, looking for Green, Sam Green, that is, who takes a good strong mark. Reminds me so much of Ben Brown, does Sam Green.
1: Yeah, yeah.
0: Just the way he flies for marks, even the way he looks a little bit. Shorts it up now. Mark taken there by Gordon. Gordon short to Gapin. As the three-quarter time siren sounds. And a three-goal margin at three-quarter time, all to play for in this last quarter. We've seen a couple of brilliant games here today. If you just joined us, the SFL got over the NTFA by one solitary point in the women's game. But the NTFA lead by three goals. 11-8-74 to 8-8-56 in the men's game. That quarter went nearly 31 minutes. In that quarter, Matt, what was the scoring?
1: Yeah, six goals. Six goals to the NTFA to two to the SFL. I'll run through the goal quick as well. Groobs quickly adds up those stats. Naturally, the one that jumps out at me, Baylor Gillow, four goals in that quarter. So he's kicked four for the day, and they all came in that quarter. McKenzie kicked one in that quarter as well. Oliver Dean has two. Hines has one, Petterwood's got one, and Matthew Lee's got one. Joby Harper's also got one. And for the SFL, two to Fletcher Hooker, one of which came in that quarter. Then we've got singles to Jack Miller, Josh Green, Theo Ives kicked one in that quarter, Aiden Waller, Sam Green, and Bryce Alomes.
0: Okay, so two experienced coaches out there. You know, Nick Probert, and you've also got, of course, Mitch Thorpe. So they've been in these sort of situations a lot of times before, so I'll be interested to see, I'm not sure which huddle Chris is going to, but he'll give us a report at the back end of three-quarter time. Groobs, what do you got for us there?
2: 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Inside 50s, SFL 35, NTFA 47. It was 7-18 in that quarter, NTFA's favour. Marks inside 56 apiece. Intercept marks 16, taken by SFL, 13 by NTFA. And free kicks, SFL 14, NTFA 23.
0: Okay, so yeah, interesting those stats. The seven inside 50s there, they kicked the two goals, the SFL. Yeah. But this time the NTFA have been a bit wasted going forward. This time they really hit the scoreboard.
1: Made the most of their opportunities, though, didn't they?
0: Absolutely. So big third quarter for the NTFA. It's 11-8-74. The Northerners leading the Southerners 8-8-56. We'll take a short break here on City Park Radio. We'll come back soon for the last quarter.
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0: Dave Moore here with Matt Donaldson, Dave Gruber and Chris Sayer, our boundary rider, for this terrific interstate game here between the NTFA, who lead 11.874 against the SFL, or trailing 8.856, so the 18-point margin. Earlier today, it was a one-point margin in the women's game. Matt, you got the score there?
1: Yeah, sure do, Dave. It was the SFL women 6-4-40, defeating the NTFA women at 5-9-39. I can run you through the goal kickers. Well, we've got a moment for the SFL. It was Molly Mitchell kicked two, Liza Wiley kicked two, and singles to Denham and Limbrick. And for the NTFA women, Harriet Bingley kicked two. Procker Peace kicked two, and Bree Eichen kicked one. So great game of footy. We've had a great day here. Now, I was just thinking, Dave, about that last rep game down at North Hobart. Was the SFL came from about 20 points down, and that was about the 28-minute mark of the last term.
0: Yes.
1: So NTFA will be looking really to polish off and finish off in a really positive way.
0: I'm sure the SFL will come again.
1: No doubt.
0: A proud footy region. So there'll be at some stage in this quarter where the NTFA will have to meet a challenge. Whether that's early in the quarter or late, we'll wait and see as the SFL huddle has broken up. Tell you what, there's quite a few people around the NTFA.
1: Yeah.
0: Chris Say, I think you were listening to Nick Probert there.
16: Yes, I was. I couldn't get near the NTFA group. There is a big crowd there. Nick Probert said they can still win this. He said they're up against it. They're behind, but

0: He doesn't want them to go out the flanks, and he put it on his players that they can still win this, but they have to lift their game.
1: Thank you, Chris. Yeah, so it's sort of been the corridor versus the flanks today, the two strategies of the respective teams, SFL. And when they do move it through that corridor, they've looked impressive, but the NTFA have just somehow stopped them doing that on enough occasions, and they lead in the game. But we must go back to Bailey Gillow's efforts in that quarter there.
2: Four goals in the quarter.
1: Yeah, I mean, he's played in a variety of spots over his footy career. He's played forward, he's played on ball, he's played in defence. But now he's just that versatile player that wherever you send him, he's going to contribute. So, yeah, huge effort.
2: They were all tough shots as well. I mean, when you look at them, they were like in the pocket, on the boundary. The one that was sockered through off the ground in front of the behind line. Like, they were all pretty hard goals. And he kicked a lot of them. So four straight to Bailey Gillow in that quarter. Ethan Pettiwood kicked a good one too, and McKenzie, we mentioned those in the
1: Those two, yeah, were
2: got really busy and
1: for sure
2: giving the ball to each other. The goal kickers for the SFL, Hooker got one in that third quarter, as did Ives. Last quarter action coming your way right here on City Park Radio on the AFL Taz live stream. Rucks go at it. It was Dean there that got the initial tap down. Goes the way of the NTFA early. So loose footy here at halfback for the NTFA. It was Fletcher Bennett giving a quick handball off. Here's Harper with a handball out, trying to find a teammate, and he does. Back to Bennett. Bennett pumps this one down the line. Two on two in this contest. At the back there was Steele, and that's Nick Steele. He came through with a quick handball. Goes the way of the NTFA. Loose footy bobbing around on that outside wing, and it goes the SFL's way through Fletcher Hooker. So Fletcher Hooker kicks this one down towards, this is a dangerous area. He's green, and he's got it. So Josh Green opens the account for the SFL in the last quarter, and some really quick ball movement out on that outer wing, particularly through Fletcher Hooker, and ends up with Green, and Green runs in and kicks the open goal, Dave.
1: Yeah, route one down the middle there, and look, young Charlesworth has done a pretty good job on Green all day, but just Green got that meter on him there, just use that bit of experience to get the jump on him. And when he got between Charlesworth and the goal, there was only one result happening, and that was a goal to Josh Green. And that narrows the margin to two goals. Chris Say, you got something for us?
0: Nick Probe did mention the scoring end, which that goal was just kicked at.
1: And it seems to be the scoring end.
2: Yeah, it does.
1: Yeah, there doesn't seem to be a perceptible breeze, but it's been the scoring end all day. So back in the middle, Meadows with the tap. Trying to get the clearance there was Hyatt. Comes back now to McHenry. McHenry wheels around on a 360, spots it up. Good spoil from behind there from Gillow. He's gone down back now after doing his damage up forward. Dean with a kick, quick kick towards the boundary line. Close to it, stays in play. McHenry takes on the tackle there and sees it out of bounds. So, it was always going to be that first goal was going to be important, Matt.
2: Absolutely. It goes the way of the SFL.
1: SFL have got it.
2: Which have just closed that gap down, so it's an even two-goal game here 2 minutes into the last quarter. Going to have a boundary throw in on that outer wing right between the interchange gates. Dean sort of tries to get the front spot, tapped down, comes away of the SFL with a quick kick, but it's been cut off there, intercepted by Bennett. Fletcher Bennett. Bennett goes out wide, finds a teammate, and he does just that in Tom Graham. This is Tom Graham. They're still between the interchange gates on that outer side. Tom Graham looks to go with a long ball. Long ball up towards the 50, and it is out of bounds on the full. So a free kick to the SFL. And it's right in front of the NTFA interchange gates. Plays on straight away. Short pass over the top there. Finds Nick Steele. Nick Steele handball off. It's a quick kick down towards the 50. Loose footy to be won. Ground ball. Josh Green is lurking outside this pack, ready for a quick handball out. That ball's not coming out though, so the umpire runs in, says, give it to me, we will go again. Been going 3 minutes in the last term. It's the NTFA by two goals.
1: Just watch Josh Green this quarter. The situation's made for him. Let's see what happens as there's another contested footy. We'll get another ball up. We're left half forward for our radio listeners. And the SFL are slightly into attack. They kick the first goal of this last quarter. They trail now by two goals. From the ball up. Wasn't a very good ball up, mind you. Gillow gets the handball free of the contest. Now it's a contested footy. Going in is Chug. He's legged but gets the footy away. The kick from Hooker was smothered. Ricochets backwards. Ends up now with number 29 there for the SFL and Waller. His kick's poor. He smacked his hands together because he knew it was poor. And it's straight down the throat of Brody Palfreman, who's at halfback. Palfreman's a target here in Gillow. Ball gets to him. Off now to Harper. Talk about experienced players in this last quarter. Joby Harper will be one of those. Oh, got one. Is that a mark? Almost could have been paid. Darting away is the big fella in Meadows, showing great agility. Kicks the half forward. But in the way there is Josiah Burling. He switches the ball.

0: Now to Hyatt.
1: So this is Hyatt, still in the centre square here for the NTFA. Hyatt, short pass, finds Bennett. So we're just in front of the SFL interchange gates is where we are for our radio listeners. Here's Fletcher Bennett, the general from North Launceston. He pumps this one a little bit further down the wing, and he's found a teammate there Tom Graham. So Graham takes a good mark, comes back towards Boyd. So it's with Jacob Boyd, still just on the edge of the centre square on that outer side. Called to play on. Boyd goes long, gets this one on the paint of 50. That's a good grab. That was Ben Hyatt down there. So Ben Hyatt's got this right in front of the NTFA interchange bins. Hyatt goes short. Can he find a player? Not quite. Good spoil. Tried to spot up Oliver Chug. It's been spoiled. Out of bounds. We'll have a boundary throw in about 30 metres around from the NTFA's goal.
0: The highest possession winner for the NTFA to three-quarter time. Fletcher Bennett with 24. He had 11 in that third quarter. JB Harper with 24. Jacob Boyd with 20. As we've got a player coming off with an injury, so I'll get Chris Sayre onto that. In the hands of the trainers. It looks like an NTFA player. Matt, you got the glasses on it?
1: Got the binoculars up. It is an NTFA player. Just can't quite make out
0: the number
1: in
0: a minute.
1: Dave, I'll get you one.
0: Haven't had many injuries today, thankfully.
1: There's an 8 in it. Maybe Oliver Chug. Yes, it is. Yep. It's Oliver Chug.
0: Yep. So he's off the ground, get some treatment. We've got a whistle on play. It's going to be a free kick to Harper. Signalling might want to go long. He's got Oliver Dean there as a taller target. A lot of SFL players filling the spaces. So he might even be having a go at goal here, Joby Harper.
1: Looks like it, Dave.
0: He kicks from 52, fades, and he'll be out of bounds on the full. So a boundary throw in. A relieving free kick going to Brereton for the SFL.
1: This is Brereton for the SFL in the back pocket. We've gone 6 minutes in the last quarter. Brereton finds a short pass and finds a teammate. He has done just that in front of the old scoreboard here at the NTCA ground. Sweeping this across the ground. Suki could be the next link in the chain here. He's loose in front of us. Looks to go long here. Down the line. Kicks to a contest. Petterwood lurking. Was there a jumper hold in there on Boyd? No, says the umpire. Jacob Boyd does well. Petterwood chops off the handball. Here's Ethan Petterwood pumping this one back inside 50 for the NTFA. Has been marked. Yes, it has. And it is
0: Oliver Dean
1: with the mark.
0: Just too tall.
1: So Oliver Dean. And how quick was Ethan Petterwood there from the intercepted handball?
0: And look, he knew that Suki was, he probably didn't know, but we're looking at Suki there just a height disadvantage against Dean, and it was once Dean got that front position and the kick was perfect from Petterwood right out in front of him.
1: And this is Oliver Dean. He kicked one in the first and one in the second, so going for goal number three. 2-goal margin, could go back out to a 3-goal margin. In comes Oliver Dean. 7 minutes gone in this quarter.
0: Big kick.
1: Dean starts his approach. He'll kick with the right. Dean goes towards goal and he's got it. So Oliver Dean kicks one in the last quarter. He's got 3-2 today, and the NTFA open up a 3-goal buffer again.
0: Close run thing there, just snuck it in. The goalpost, you aren't the tallest in the land.
1: Bit of work to do, the goal umpire there.
0: But it's a goal.
1: It's a goal.
0: Once again, the hard work from Petterwood. I mean, we're talking about experienced players in this last quarter on both teams that are in these pressure situations, and Petterwood there just... Now spotted up Dean, and Dean, I'll tell you what, he has got a lot of upside, Oliver Dean. He's had some injury concerns along the way, but you know, once he's fit and getting some continuity, look out, because he is going to be one of the best players in the Premier Leagues around the state.
1: A great footy family, the Deans too, Dave.
0: 12, they certainly are. 12-8-80 to 9-8-62. Comes down to Chug now, he spins out of a tackle, loses the control of the footy, picks it up again. This time he's swung around a second time, and this time he's caught holding the ball. So he went round 720.
1: He did.
0: Declan Chug. The ball's now with McKenzie on the defensive side of the centre square. Big third quarter, McKenzie. Kicks up the wing. Front position, Harper.
1: Whistle.
0: In fact, it's against Harper here.
1: It's Bealey.
0: It's going to James Bealey. Harper not impressed. It was one of those ones where there might have been a bit of holding on either way. Bealey now kicks in the direction of Meadows. A good spoil from behind by Burling, who's been one of the better players today for the NTFA. He had 18 possessions at three-quarter time. Big first half, Josiah Burling. So from the boundary throw-in, Oliver Dean now in the ruck. up there against Ives, who's having a run in the ruck this time. McHenry gets it clear, only as far as Rysik. Has assistance there from Isaac Thompson, who cruises off half-back. His target is Jaden Hines. He's up against a couple of SFL players. He fights on hard. He gets the ball clear, close to the boundary line, taken over there by Gapin. So good work there from Jaden Hines. Nullified the contest, got it out of bounds in front of the Old Scotch Footy Club Canberra over there. It's 80 to NTFA, 62 the SFL. We're 9.5 minutes into this last quarter.
1: Sure are, Dave. It's NTFA by 3 goals. Boundary throwing. About 40 metres around from the NTFA's goal. Dean gets front spot, gets the tap down. Jaden Hines bobbles around in his hands. Loose footy, ground footy to be won. Sweeping handball goes back, but only as far as a whistle. And as Musica, has he got been taken high? Yes, he
0: Musica
1: has.
0: Musica got the high tackle, yep.
1: Musica taken high. So a chance here, he's on a tight angle, and the man on the mark will be about 40 metres out. But Musica, good chance here, playing on the East Coast.
0: Chris Sayer, quickly, injury report.
2: Yeah, it was Chug. I was trying to tell you 5 minutes ago. But
0: sorry.
2: Right. He got a knock to his calf, but he's back on. Ethan Peterwood's getting some heat rubbed into his calves to get a few more kilometres out of those legs.
0: Absolutely. Thank you, Chris.
1: Excellent. Thanks, Chris. In the meantime, Musica is going to take a shot. Kick this from about 45 out. Tight angle. Starts his approach. 10.5 minutes gone. In comes Musica. Goes towards goal. Kick looks all right. It's got the distance. Oh, not quite. It's been cut off there by Theo Ives right on the goal line. So this is Ives on the last line of defence. Goes out wide in front of the NTCA scoreboard and picks up a player.
0: McHenry.
1: McHenry. McHenry goes short.
0: Well, that could be 50.
1: It could be. It was a bit late. Yeah, it is. Yeah.
0: Yeah, Musica. A little bit undisciplined. And now he wants to wrestle on.
1: Just.
0: And he needs to be careful. He doesn't give away another one. There's a wrestle there. Yeah, just cannon into that SFL player whose name escapes me. It was Brereton. Late. Brereton now goes wider. Oh, yeah. All the kicks smothered there. I think that was Green. Handball away. Inside 50 entry. Green, front position. Takes it. Handballs quickly. Snap on goal. Towards the face of goal. It doesn't quite make it. It threw for one behind.
1: It's Thomas Reeves. Tom
0: Thank
1: Reeves.
0: You. Tom Reeves was deep in that pocket. Furthest distance away from us. So behind there, 9.963, players 12.880, and the NTFA have it in the back pocket.
1: Here's Burling in the right back pocket for the NTFA. Ships this one down the wing and finds a teammate, he does, in Oliver Dean. Oliver Dean's getting a bit of it. He's kicked 3 goals, and he's been pretty good around the ground doing some ruck work as well. So here's Dean. Looks to drive this ball down the wing, get some distance with the kick. Pack forms, up there early was Ives. In case the mark comes off the pack, though, ends up with Donnelly. Donnelly with a short pass. He's found Jack Miller. So Jack Miller, we are in the centre of the ground, of the NTCA ground. Miller goes towards Green out there.
0: Yeah, nice kick.
1: And he's found him. So the man on the mark is about 48 out. So nice leading mark there by Green. And like you said, Dave, you heard Dave Moore call this earlier, this situation is tailor-made for Josh Green. And he's going to have a shot on goal. 12 and a half minutes gone in the last quarter. At the moment, it's NTFA at 12.880, leading the SFL at 9.963. In comes Green. All that experience. A kick from about 45 out. Green goes towards goal. And it sails straight over the goal umpire's hat. Green has got his third. He's kicked 2 in this last quarter. He's kicked 3 goals, 2, and the SFL just reduced that margin again.
0: Great skills there of Jack Miller, and he spotted Green.
1: Great,
0: and once again, Green on the lead. That's the danger thing for the NTFA. He has got that ability. He's always had it through his footy career in the AFL and now into the SFL, and before he went to the AFL, in fact, have just been quick off the mark. And give him a bit of space, and if you've got good delivery, he's going to damage you on the scoreboard. He's done that on that occasion. 12.880 NTFA, SFL 10.969. 13 minutes gone. Up goes the footy. Tapped out by Green. Out in the direction of Chug. They get it through Paul Frim in the NTFA. His handball's not great. Back to Chug. It was held without it. Played it well. So Declan Chug. Plays with Glenorchy now in the SFL. Former North Launceston kicks inside 50. Off hands. Meadows got it. Holds it in the tackle. Alexander's there, Green again. He got rid of it, might have been held on to. Snap for goal, Tommy Reeves has got it. Tommy Reeves from the North Hobart Footy Club. It's 2 in a minute. And our margin's back to 5 points here at the NTCA ground. But persistent efforts there from the SFL. And Declan Chugg there, he's had a pretty good game. He's had a lot of roles too over the journey. He's been forward, back, and now he's playing an on-board role, on-ball role, and worked hard there. But nice snap from Tom Rees, Matt.
1: Well, how about that, Dave? In the blink of an eye, three goals to the SFL. We knew this was likely. We knew that they would come hard. But a couple of goals to Green and then one to Thomas Reeves. And they've just closed that gap to 5 points. Since the NTFA 12-8-80, leading SFL 11-9-75. We've gone almost 15 minutes in this last quarter. Rucks go at it again. Green, the ruck, in this occasion, gets it down. Here's Palfreyman with a quick handball. He finds Ben Hyatt. Hyatt gets this inside 50. Comes off hands. Loose footy for the NTFA inside there. 50, and there's been a whistle, and I think it's trickled out of bounds, so we'll have a throw-in just in front of the old scoreboard here at the NTCA. NTFA lead by 5 points, 15 minutes gone.
0: Yeah, and we always said that the SFL would come at some stage. This is it. This is the challenge the NTFA have got to meet if they're going to win this game here this afternoon. These traditional interstate games go back a long way. There's a lot at stake as the boundary throw-in. Front position there, might have won it down the NTFA in Lee. Ball comes to Musica. He won't take a backward step. Snap here. Harper to the goal square. Suki gets back and takes another intercept mark right against the boundary line. Now, he's got some options here to switch, and he does. Switches it to Ted Banks-Smith. Young boy from Hutchins School. He gets it to Steele, another former Hutchins player. Now with the Clarence Footy Club. Steele, the 45 kick back inside is good. To Sam Green. So the Clarence boys combining there. On the boundary line, it's Aidan Waller. So they're just playing some tempo footy. Still plenty of time in this game. They don't have to rush things. Waller goes up the wing. Contested ball here. Oh, big fly there from Harper. But it's off hands. Taken there by Bealey. Gets the handball to Hooker. Hooker back to Bealey. Gets confronted over the top. Chance here for Ives. Bad bounce. Taken by Ben Hyatt. Two players on the ground on the wing here. Berling gets up first. Another SFL player is out. On the ground holding his head. So we'll get back to that as the ball now continues to make its way up the wing there for the NTFA, but it's kicked out of bounds on the full. I had my eyes in two places there, Matt.
1: Yeah, yeah.
0: So I'll let you take over the footy and I'll keep an eye on
1: you. Just keep an eye on this. There's a SFL player down just in front of us here. Meanwhile, the ball is, we've got a boundary thrown on the outer side.
0: It's out of bounds on the full, Matt. So I haven't picked up a number either. He's just getting to his haunches, the SFL player.
1: He's spot on. It's an SFL free kick on that outer wing. So out of bounds on the full. Take from here.
0: Big Charlie Meadows. He's up, though.
1: Kicked forward. Good grab there. It was the number 19. It's Green out there. And he looks to go straight away and gets this inside 50. Where is Green? Green's in the goal square. He's got it! Oh, no! He had three opponents around him, Dave, and it's landed in his chest. Josh Green's taken the mark, and he's already kicked, two in this quarter. He's kicked three for the day, two in this quarter.
0: Write it down.
1: And he's about to put the SFL in front at the 17.5-minute mark. Here's Green. Pops this one through. He's kicked three in the quarter.
0: Well, look, it was Bailey Gillow in that third quarter to kick four, and Josh Green, he's been well held, or pretty well held. He's had his moments during the day against the young skipper there from South Launceston, Harry Charlesworth, but he's got off the leash in this last quarter. He's kicked three.
1: Yeah, he sure has.
0: And he's put the SFL in front, 12-9-81, leading the NTFA 12-8-80. Grooves, we haven't got you for a while for some stats.
3: Otherwise, it's fairly even this quarter. Inside 50s, that was SFL's fifth, and the NTFA have four clearances. NTFA just in front there, 6-4. Hit-out's pretty even, 4-3, NTFA's way.
0: Significantly, Groobs, they've had kicked four goals, the SFL, from five entries in this last quarter. And three of those to Josh Green. Now we've got a whistle on play. Don't know if it's a 6-6-6 or not. So there's an SFL player coming on the ground. I think it might have been a 6-6-6 situation there. One short. Over to you, Matt Donaldson.
1: Go again, Oliver Dean versus Green in the ruck. Comes off hands and spins the way of Bealey. Bealey pops this one inside, 50 again. Where's Green? Over the back. Dangerous ball. Green is there. Lays a tackle immediately. Loose footy. It's under this sack of players. And we will have a ball up.
0: James Bealey on ball now.
1: Yeah.
0: Key player.
1: Yeah, he's been pretty good as well today, Dave. Gone 18.5 minutes. We're going to have a ball up on the edge of the centre square, instead of that goal square. Josh Green will be lurking around this pack. Ball comes down. Dangerous ball for the NTFA here. Can they clear it out? Might have a secondary stoppage here. It's under a sea of players, and that ball's not coming out. whistle will go again. So 19 minutes gone now in this last term. Ball up. Over the back. Quick kick out there was Ryan Shipp. Got his hand on it and got it out. Well done. He's got it to Zach Rysik. Rysik takes the mark at half back. Sweeping handball. Fletcher Bennett. Fletcher Bennett goes down the line trying to find Musica. Goes over his hands, off hands. And we'll have a boundary throw in on that opposite wing. Approaching the 20th minute mark. Getting close to time on in this last quarter where the SFL lead by 1 point, 81 to 80. Boundary throw in. Out of side. In it comes, Dean v. Green again. Dean gets the tap down on this occasion. SFL player tackled immediately by McKendrick. Oh, he's got a free kick,
0: sling,
1: I think.
0: Tackle, just, yep.
1: Yeah, sling tackle there by McKenzie.
0: That's Hooker.
1: Hooker plays on straight away. Clears the area, gets his inside 50. Where's Green? Green goes to the front of the pack. Read that well. Green snaps. Green snaps, and he's kicked the goal. Oh, got himself in the right place. He read that ball really well, got to the front of the pack, swooped on it, and has kicked it for a behind. So that is his fourth in the quarter. He's kicked five for the day. Five goals, two to Josh Green, and he's really stepped up. We saw Bailey Gillow kick four. Now we've seen Josh Green kick four in this quarter. Wowee, and the SFL get away to a seven-point lead.
0: Look, I'm sure the spectators here are hoping for an NTFA win, but, I mean, to come along here today and see a player that's got such experience.
1: Yes, absolutely. AFL experience.
0: And to kick four goals in a quarter like this. And the game's still up there for grabs. The next goal is crucial. It's a seven-point margin now to the NTFA. To the SFL, sorry, leading the NTFA. So, yeah, it's been a massive last quarter. Can the NTFA respond? Declan Chugg's held by the arm. So there'll be a free kick. And they've got it in top round the stoppages. Chugg, Hooker, Bealey, these sort of guys. Declan Chuck's had a massive last quarter. Kicks inside 50, over the back. It's all the NTFA. They need to work it out here through Burling. Burling kicks in the Rysik direction. He rises high, gets a grab on it. Does he take the mark? Umpire said no. And we'll get a ball up. 21 minutes gone. We've had some long quarters today, so you might think with a few goals kicked, we've got 10 or a dozen minutes left. From the ball up. Trying to take it away is Chugg. Tackled. So just happy now to play a bit of time off the clock, the SFL. The 7-point lead. Two kicks required here from the NTFA. Tommy Graham's in there working hard, but it's slung out by Hooker. They rise high in the forward line, the SFL players. Fletcher Bennett, handball didn't get the mark. Green shovels it out. Ives, handball over the top, trying to find a target. Front of the scoreboard on the far side. Taking it out now is Tom Graham. But it might have been out of bounds before he kicked it. It was. The ball will have to come back in front of the scoreboard, which reads NTFA 12-8-80, the SFL 13-9-87.
3: 19 goals been kicked up this end that the SFL are kicking to towards against 6 down the other end.
0: Okay, 19 versus 6. So there you go. It tells you the story about the scoring end. But I look at the trees and I see no breeze. No. So it's just one of those things. It's just been easy to kick goals at that end, no doubt about it, through both games this afternoon. A lot of players around the footy. Kicked further up the wing. It's in lasso territory, so the players need to be careful. Another stoppage, Matt. See if you can work it out.
1: It is, sure can. 22 and a half minutes gone. SFL by 7 points. So NTFA, there's still time. Ball up. Over on that outer wing. Rucks go at it again. Loose footy to be won. Sweeping handball through. Only as far, though, as Joby Harper. Harper throws it on the boot. And it has gone out of bounds on the full. So it will be a free kick to the SFL. Free kick to the SFL on that side. They're telling him to go forward. Hello, there's been a whistle. It's coming back here. Downfield. There is a free kick. And it's going the way of Green. So Green with the free kick, a short pass, and he's found a target. So just outside 50 here. Gone 23 and a half minutes. The SFL by 7 points. 12-8-80. Trailing the SFL 13-9-87. So almost gone 24 minutes. So it's getting close. Shot for goal coming up for the SFL. Kick it from right on 50. Pops it up. Pops it up and kicks the goal. Oh, what a great goal that was. That is a fantastic goal for the SFL and will be the sealer. That is a terrific goal. And he's very happy with that, and as he should be. That has sealed it. That was the number nine. It was Declan Chugg with potentially the sealer here. The SFL move on to 14.993, leading the NTFA at 12.880. We've gone just over 24 minutes in the last term, and Chugg kicks that potentially the sealer there, Dave Moore. So 13-point lead. We're at 25 minutes. I did mention that the SFL came back. They were trailing by three goals late in their game against the Northwest and came back. Can the NTFA do the same? They trail by 13 points. Back in the ruck, Dean versus Green again. Call it a draw. It came down at evens. And it's James Bealey there. Gets that for the SFL. Goes backwards. He's found a teammate. Quick pass. Is off here towards the 50. It's been cut off, though, by Fletcher Bennett. So Fletcher Bennett of the NTFA got this on the defensive 50. And he short passes it and has found Harper. So this is Harper. They look to go. Harper chips this one down the wing. Can he find a target? He can indeed. In at that number five, McKenzie. He's had a pretty good game. John McKenzie playing at the East Coast. He moves and goes straight away. Finds that man, Bailey Gillow. Gillow gives it off to Pedderwood. Hello. There's been a free kick, a whistle. Going the SFO. The locals don't like it. I can hear that in the effects, Mike. Dave Moore. Ethan Pedderwood, quick kick up. Pedderwood scoops it out, but he's been paid for a throw. Just a couple of decisions not going the NTFA's way late here. Here's Dave Moore.
0: Declan Chugg. Right foot kick towards the boundary line. Target is Reeves. He has to go spoiler. Off the pack. Spills out. Taken here by Gapin. Gapin towards half forward. And we got a tackle there on the SFL player. I thought it might have been marked for a moment, but it must have been touched on the way. So ball up. 13 points the margin. Still just time if NTFA can get a quick goal in here. Tapped out there by Ives. So a lot of players around the contest. The South boys, or the South Southern Football League boys, are happy now just to bottle things up. Time is on their side. They've had a huge last quarter. But credit to the NTFA, they've made a real game of this. They can hold their heads high as Fletcher Bennett kicks it out of bounds on the bounce, but it's a lasso. And it'll be a free kick going the way of the SFL. And Declan Chugg, geez, had a good last quarter. No doubt about that. An amazing game we've seen. Two players from opposing side kick four goals in a quarter. Bailey Gillow in the third quarter, Josh Green in the last. And a free kick in the marking contest here. It's going to go the way of Theo Ives, who can put the icing on the cake here as he's about 20 metres out and about 20 metres in from the boundary on the right-hand side. So right behind this one, the margin is 13, and you'd think this would put it beyond the reach of the boys from the NTFA. In comes Theo Ives. And kicks the goal for the SFL. And you'd say, Matt Donaldson, that seals it here this afternoon.
1: Sealer, I reckon. Theo Ives kicks his second. So he kicked one in the third and one in the fourth. And that makes it a little bit tricky now for the NTFA. But what an afternoon of footy we've seen, David. It's been a great game of footy. Got Chris Sayer down in front of us. Chris.
4: Yeah, one thing about the non-scoring end for this quarter, that sun is really low in the sky and right behind their goals. Whenever NTFA kicking into attack, they're looking straight into the sun.
1: Yeah. Of the sun, yeah.
0: Definitely a factor.
1: Good pick up, Chris.
0: Probably not worth eight goals, but
1: no.
0: It certainly is a factor. And that's what they've kicked in this quarter, the SFL. Eight goals, one to one goal straight. The NTFA got a final response. Harper takes it, gets tackled from behind. Got to push in the back, so he'll take the free kick. He needs to get up quickly. 28 minutes gone. There might be another 4 minutes with all the goals kicked. So Harper goes to the pocket there for the NTFA, clears the contest, lands in the lap there of Jaden Hines. Now he's about 40 out on the boundary line. He'll need to get back quick. Kicked a nice goal right on halftime, which narrowed the margin to 6 points. So Jaden Hines, he's taking his time. He's looking into the sun, as Chris just suggested. Crosses the 50 now as Jaden Hines. It's for their second goal of the quarter for the NTFA. Sets it up. It's always near side. Just leaks in for a behind. So 12-9-81 plays 15-9-99. Great day of footy here, the Interstate Series. Been some terrific games in it this year. Especially the NWFL winning by a point down at North Hobart. What a great game that was. Over the back, trying to take the mark there was Burling. Players tied now as Pedderwood gets a handball away, gets his own handball back to Alexander. Leans back on a kick, looking for Musica. Taken there by Thompson, back to Gillo. Pedderwood on the boundary line, fashions the right foot banana inside 50. Good spoil away from McHenry. Lands though with Suki. He gets the handball backwards to Gapin, who clears the area. Big spoil from behind. All the SFL at the fall though. And they'll work it out here through Fletcher Hooker.
1: Fletcher Hooker's hit goes in the centre of the ground. Here's Josh Green, gives a quick handball off to McHenry. McHenry has a bounce, sweeping handball over the top. This could be another goal coming up here for the South. It's Alomes who has popped it through. So Bryce Alomes has kicked two goals now. Kicked one in the second, one in the fourth. Two goals, one he has. And the SFL just running away with this one now. Running away with it late. So putting a little bit of scoreboard pressure. We knew they'd come, and we knew they'd come in this last quarter, but this has been some sort of last quarter from the South with goals to Thomas Reeves, Chug. Josh Green's got four. Theo Ives kicked one. Also, Bryce Alomes kicked one. So that margin now is out to 24 points.
0: Yeah, just the fitness level, I start to think now, too, is a factor. Running over the ground now are the SFL boys. Saw Riley McHenry there run through the centre of the ground. And nobody really in pursuit. So playing out time now. 30 and a half minutes gone. Lights are on here at the NTCA ground. So from the tap out, chance here for Gordon. Gets it to Hooker, who's tackled from behind. Gordon, though, mops up his own work. Gets it to half forward to Reeves. Reeves. Lead is on here from Green. That's Josh Green. He couldn't quite take the mark. It's near the boundary line. They try to work it out here, the SFL, through Golding. Gets a handball backwards. Kick towards goal. But taking the mark back there is Thompson.
1: Good grab, Isaac Thompson. Last line of defence. Chips it short, finds a teammate. Sweeping handball by Boyd. Finds another teammate there, back to Thompson. And he's found McKenzie. McKenzie goes down the wing. So just a patient, methodical build-up here from the NTFA. It's currently with Tom Graham. He goes further down the wing and finds Musica. This is Musica right between those interchange gates. Comes central. Ooh. Too much on it. There's a free kick, though. And it will be Isaac Thompson, the recipient of the free kick, for some high contact.
0: Thompson, front on contact. Chips it here towards Hyatt. Plays on immediately on the 50. Short pass to Jaden Hines, who marks. Good footy there from the NTFA. Good teamwork. As the siren sounds. So it's a matter of now what the margin here will be at the NTCA ground. Currently 24. And Jaden Hines had a shot not dissimilar to this a little while ago from further out. So he's got a bit of a sighter. Let's see, Jaden Hines. Long deliberate run up. Just to narrow the margin to 18. Jaden Hines for goal. Umpires to do a lot of work. Might have just snuck in. It's one behind to finish the game here, and worthy winners are the Southern Football League. They stormed home in the last quarter, kicking 9-1 to take out this afternoon's game. 16-9-105, the NTFA 12-10-82. Great game of footy, 28 goals kicked, high standard.
1: Yeah, fantastic, Dave. Really enjoyed it. Fantastic game of footy. This rep series has been fantastic, I think. I like the round-robin format with the three regions, and they play everyone over the course of the three rounds. I can recap the goal kickers for you. Let's start with the SFL. We have Josh Green, he was on fire. He kicked one in the second, then he kicked four in the last quarter. So he ended up with 5 goals too. So Josh Green kicked 5. Then he got multiples to Alomes and Hooker, and singles to Thomas Reeves, Chug, Miller, Aiden Waller and Sam Green. And for the NTFA, Bailey Gillow in a purple patch, he kicked 4 goals in the third quarter. He ended up with 4. Oliver Dean kicked 3. And then singles to McKenzie, Harper, Jaden Hines, Ethan Pedderwood and Matthew Lee.
0: Okay, we'll hold it here. We've got the presentations coming up here on City Park Radio and the AFL TAS live stream. And well, hopefully the quality will be okay. We're taking it through our effects mic, but they've put the speakers pretty much right in front of us, so we should be able to get a good feeling for the presentation and the speeches. Good sportsmanship, players shaking hands, wasn't anything really untoward in that game.
1: No, there wasn't. They played so, really good spirits, wasn't
0: good
1: it?
0: Spirit. So congratulations to both teams. Mitch Thorpe over there shaking lots of hands.
1: Yeah.
0: And a lot of players from the old SFL days that would have locked horns with Mitch Thorpe as a coach and a player. So we've got... thanks to Chris Sayre, our boundary rider today. He's heading off, so thanks to you.
1: Thank you very much, Chris, for your work.
0: We might get a second to get through your stats just while we're getting ready for the presentations.
3: 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Clearances, SFL 37, NTFA at 41. Inside 50s, 47 for the SFL, 54 for the NTFA. Marks inside 50 pretty even, 8 for the SFL, 9 for NTFA. Intercept marks finished even at 18 apiece, and free kicks also pretty even, 25 for the SFL and 27 for the NTFA.
0: Thank you very much to Dave Gruber. Great job as usual on the stats. Yeah, so that inside 50s in the last quarter, it was 12-7, but 9 goals from 12 entries for the SFL. It tells you a big story as both teams are heading towards the presentation area. So we'll have a couple of speeches from the coaches. We'll have the best player from each team. I'll tell you what, those people that did votes today, Matt, that was a pretty difficult effort.
1: I imagine they'd find it pretty hard, Dave, I reckon.
0: I would imagine they would, because we had players scoring massive goals in quarters and
1: absolutely
0: players coming in and out of the game. So it was a tough one. But there were so many good players across both teams. They can hold their heads high, there's no doubt about that.
1: Oh, definitely. We're highlighting the core players like Donnelly and Gapin, and Jack Miller had a pretty good one. Josh Green with all those goals. Suki, he was great in defending those intercept marks for the NTFA. McKenzie and Pedderwood were great. Fletcher Bennett with all those possessions. Joby Harper had a good one. Bailey Gillow with that burst. Ethan Pedderwood, like, really hard to pick votes. Absolutely. So it's really interesting to see where they land.
0: So we'll head down now. Here's Rachel Millwood at the presentations.
5: Of football to the Northern team, congratulations, you should be so proud of your efforts. And to the Southern team, a fantastic last quarter of football to claim the win, congratulations to you. We're joined on the field now by AFL Tasmania's Tom Barwick. Thank you, Tom, and your team for being here today. Also our NTFA president Peter Gutwin, he was a very happy man at three quarter time, and I think that might hurt. And also David O'Byrne, the SFL president, thank you for you being here. Both of our presidents will be presenting the best on ground to their respective team members in a moment. It gives me great pleasure now to ask the losing coach to come forward and make a speech and announce his best player. So Mitch Thorpe, if you could come forward. Well done, Mitch. Fantastic effort. Thank you.
6: Well, thanks everyone for coming to watch a pretty solid game. We threw the kitchen sink, the microwave and everything. You guys were far too strong in the last quarter, so credit to Proey and the boys and coming up the whole way to play on a deck that's pretty unfamiliar to most of us. I thought it played pretty well. 28 goals was a reasonable spectacle. To our guys, well done. We had our butts kicked in the first game and we put our head down, ass up, and the effort was fantastic. We need to polish a few things up, but I thought all in all the game was played in the right spirits. Our best player today, Swiss Army knife, Bailey Gillow.
5: Thank you, Mitch, and well done to Bailey. We'll grab a quick photo of you, Bailey, before you duck off. Congratulations, and again, well done to the North. You should hold your heads up high. Now it gives me great pleasure to introduce the Southern coach, Nick Probert, to announce his best player as well.
7: Thank you very much. I'd just like to say on behalf of the SFL, thank you for having us up here. I think the NTCA is a bit of a forgotten ground in the footy landscape, and how great the ground is. It's a wonderful traditional place to come and play. So the other thing I'd like to do is to make a statement about this standard of footy, and that rep footy is something we should all fight for. I think it shows in the players that choose to play how they're made up. It's something that is part of our makeup in Tassie, and playing rep footy is something that we should all strive for. No doubt all players that play today will reflect on their contribution to rep footy, and hopefully this builds something for them and for us going forward in what we're trying to do here in the state. To Mitch and to the players, well done. We were flat out trying to keep up for three quarters, and in the end it just snapped for us at the end of the end of the third quarter and into the last, but that was an amazing game of footy. Our first game, we only had two goals kicked in the first half, so to be here today, and I think it was a really high tempo, and hopefully for the people that are here, a good standard of football to watch. So please keep supporting this. It's something that's, I think, a really important part of our footy future. The best player that we have today is Sam Green.
5: Fantastic words, and well done to Sam, and a very happy SFL president. Well done on your win, and enjoy the trip down the highway. Be safe with your travels. To everyone who has been here today, thank you. It would give me great pleasure also to announce wraps up the Interstate Series, which has been a fantastic showcase of local football. The MVP for the series, he's not here today, but we'll give his medal to him, Oliver Kelly from the Northwest. So well done to Oliver. On behalf of the NTFA, it's been a pleasure hosting you here at the NTCA ground. We hope you've had a great day football. And a big thank you once again to all of our sponsors who have made today possible, Lion and James.
0: Okay, we'll finish the presentations there as the microphone's starting to break up a bit. Well, what a great day of football, Matt.
1: Recap
0: both scores, maybe,
1: Absolutely. Before we get off. So that final score, it was the SFL by 23 points, 16-9-105, defeating the NTFA, 12-10-82. Those are best on grounds. That was Bailey Gillow for the NTFA. We loved his third quarter. We talked about that a lot. Yep. That's four goals, and they were four tough goals too. And then for the SFL, it was Sam Green, who was their best on ground. The women's earlier, a fantastic game as well, a one-point thriller that we saw there, and it was the SFL women 6-4-40 defeating the NTFA women at 5-9-39. So a fantastic day of footy here at the NTCA ground. Big thanks to you, Dave Moore, for being part of the coverage.
0: No worries.
1: And our man Groups. No, excellent. Our man Groups, thank you very much for your stats.
3: No worries. Pleasure.
1: Chris Sayer, we had Jasper on the live stream.
0: Yep, thank you to Jasper, who's been on camera all day up there.
1: Yes, yeah.
0: So fantastic effort from him. Thanks to Chris Ball from a City Park Radio point of view for getting us to air this afternoon. It's been a real pleasure to bring Interstate Footy, and I think it was a great venue.
1: Absolutely.
0: Matt, to hold this game, it just had a terrific atmosphere. Crowd was good, game was good, and everyone's a winner today. But on the scoreboard, the winner was the SFL in both games. So congratulations to the Southern Football League for a great win today. Okay, that's all from us here on City Park Radio and the AFL TAS live stream. City Park Radio broadcast game next week at Youngtown, South Launceston versus Deloraine. 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
1: Yes, indeed. You're back with studio here, 24 minutes to 5. Chris Sale will make his way from the NTCA ground to the studios for his Reeling in the Years program, which comes up at 5 o'clock. What makes a great guitar riff? You'll have to tune in at 5 o'clock to find out why, what, where.

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This is Meatloaf.

0: 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We have Reeling the Years at 5 o'clock and then at 7.
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0: Joan Armatrading, and Drop the Pilot here on City Park Radio. It's 11:30 to 5. Very short Saturday afternoon mix until 5 o'clock, and Chris Sayer with Reeling in the Years. Didn't I just play that? I thought I did. Oh, I must try and find something else. How about a bit of Alice Cooper and Feed My Frankenstein?
1: Oh, yeah.

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0: And as I mentioned, Chris Sayer standing by to bring you Reelin' in the Years this evening. A quick look at the weather forecast for tonight. A partly cloudy night with light winds. And looking for tomorrow, a partly cloudy day with patchy morning fog and light winds. 2 degrees overnight, 15 degrees during the day. Looking ahead to Monday, partly cloudy with light winds becoming north to northwesterly in the middle of the day. 4 to 15 degrees, and then showers increasing on Tuesday, 8 to 15 degrees. Let's have a quick look at some of the temperatures across the region at the moment. We've got Cressy on 8.3 degrees. At the airport, 10 degrees, 13 degrees at Lowhead. And here in Launceston City, it's 11.9 degrees. 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
1: And it's Chris Sayer in the chair. A nice warm studio. Tell you what, those sports commentators get it nice and easy, a nice heated commentary box to call the game, whereas I'm out on the ground. It's not exactly warm out there. When the sun came out, it was, okay, but it wasn't warm. But it is winter, what would you expect? But I'm not running around like those footballers, and it was a great game of footy this afternoon. It's now me presenting Reelin' in the Years for this Saturday night, and I'm glad you can join me. Hopefully I can provide you with some music and some information over the next couple of hours with music from the 60s and 70s, a little bit of 80s as well. And I'm going to play you some riffs. Now, a few weeks ago, our colleague Rose Cooper played you some memorable intros from songs from the Reelin' era, and a lot of them were riffs, but I'm going to play you riffs, and you might wonder, what is a riff? It's sort of defined as, it's a musical phrase, and it must be short. It must be repeated quite often in within the song, and it has to be memorable. So perhaps the most common instrument that the riff is played on is a guitar. It can be played on piano and various other things, flutes and trumpets, saxophones. So I'm going to play you some guitar riffs for tonight. And there are some obvious ones. There are some obvious guitar riffs that I probably won't play because they're just too obvious. Things such as these.

Yeah, some of those might have been on keyboards. A lot of them, most of them, were guitar. I'm not going to be playing you those songs tonight. I guess I just did. But not in their entirety, because they're very well known. And, of course, the rock and roll world from the last 50 years is full. In fact, even dominated by riffs played on the guitar. And I'm going to play you some of those tonight. There's a certain rock quiz on television that has a segment that tends to have the competitors trying to guess what the riff is from just a few notes or a couple of bars. And, of course, it's that little segment is called Million Dollar Riff.

from the album Straight in a Gay, Gay World. Of course, that was Skyhooks. And a really, really clever song. I guess it just shows you the songwriting prowess of their bass player, Greg McCanish. And it's a really clever riff song, full of riffs, absolutely full, chock-a-block full of riffs. Some of them are recognisable, even ripped off from other songs. That was Million Dollar Riff. And, of course, we all love James Black leading the band in Rock Quiz with Julia Zamero and his Rock Million Dollar Riffs. It's a great game. We're going to get into some musical theory. I have a book on my shelf called simply called Riffs, and it's called the subtitle is How to Create and Play Great Guitar Riffs. And this book is full of guitar riffs, and it goes into detail about the musical structure behind the riff. Now, I'm not a musician; it's like speaking a different language to me. But I find it interesting that there is some science behind these riffs. There's a reason why they sound so good, and you can categorize them into different groups. For example, a whole tone riff. So this is a riff where all the notes are just a tone apart. And there are some examples of that, things like the Kinks, really, you really got me, Atomic Rooster's Devil Answer, Freeze, Fire and Water, and Black Sabbath's Paranoid are all whole tone riffs, as is this one. This is Mountain. This is Mississippi

Yes, from 1971. That was from the album called Climbing. That was Mountain and a thing called Mississippi Queen, a riff written in whole tones. Of course, juxtaposed to that is a riff written in semitones. That's sort of, as the name implies, a half tone in between these notes. And there's various examples of semitone riffs, things like Chariot Chugal from T-Rex, The Sex Pistols' God Save the Queen, and Led Zeppelin's Kashmir was in semitones, as was this one. This is David Bowie from 1971, The Man Who Sold the World.

David Bowie, the title track to his album The Man Who Sold the World. And that was a semitonal riff, in case you're wondering. Another type of riff is an octave riff, where the notes are an octave apart. Now, there are a couple of obvious ones of octave riffs from the mid-60s, the Spencer Davis Group's Give Me Some Lovin'. Obviously, an octave riff made famous later on by in the Blues Brothers, of course. Another octave riff is the Knack's My Sharona. That's an octave riff. Here's another octave riff for you, another one that you will recognise.

0: from the very late 60s, of course, Led Zeppelin and The Immigrant Song, a song written with a tonal riff in there.
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0: You're listening to Reeling in the Years, playing you riffs, in particular guitar riffs. And we're doing a bit of music theory here. If you're not following along, I don't blame you because I don't understand a lot of this too. But it's interesting that there is a science behind these riffs, all played on guitar. And of course, music is a language and it's got to follow certain rules. And there's a rule called the perfect fifth. Now, in a scale, if you play two notes that are a perfect fifth apart on the guitar, sometimes it's called a power chord. And there are, of course, lots of songs that include a perfect fifth in their riffs. One is another Led Zeppelin song, A Whole Lot of Love, is done in perfect fifths. And Layla from Derek and the Dominoes is another perfect fifth. As is this song. This is the riff is in perfect fifths, is Thin Lizzy and Jailbreak.

Yes, a song with a riff written in perfect fifths, that's Jailbreak from Thin Lizzy. And if you take a perfect fifth, turn it upside down, and sort of play it the other way around, you get a perfect fourth. Are you following all this? There's some really famous examples of perfect fourths in rock riffs. Perhaps the big one is Deep Purple's Smoke on the Water. Is that riff is written in perfect fourths, as is Alice Cooper's School's Out, and U2's Pride in the Name of Love, written in perfect fourths, is another famous perfect fourth riff for you. This is Jimi Hendrix and Foxy Lady.

from the album Are You Experienced from the late 60s. Of course, that's Jimmy, Jimmy Morrison, but of course Jimi Hendrix, who was one of the riff masters. I guess there's been lots of riff masters over the many years, especially throughout the 70s, but perhaps Jimi Hendrix was the riff master coming out of the 60s. He wrote so many. And, of course, a very clever songwriter as well as guitar player. And that was written in perfect fourths, that riff. Another type of riff are sixths. These are have an harmonious quality. They're notes that are 8 or 9 semitones apart. Booker T and the MGs, guitarist Steve Cropper used a lot of sixths in his riffs throughout the 60s. Here's a good example of one of those riffs in sixths. This is Dire Straits from the album Communique. This is Where Do You Think You're Going?

think you're going? Don't you know it's dark outside? Where do you think you're going? Don't you care about my pride? Where do you think you're going? I think you don't know. You got no way of knowing. There's really no place you can go.

from the Dire Straits album Communique. Of course, song played and written by Mark Knopfler. The riff was in sixths. It's hard to say. There was a song called Where Do You Think You're Going? It's 26 minutes to 6 here on City Park Radio's Reeling in the Years, playing you guitar riffs of certain types and nature and different parts of the musical spectrum. There are also riffs based on scales, and of course there's many different types of scales, sort of a set pattern of notes depending on the key of the song, and there's Mixolydian and Dorian and lots of other modes. There's a thing called a pentatonic riff, not just pentatonic but a minor riff. So it's a pentatonic minor riffs are quite common in rock music. Things like Johnny Kidd and the Pirates, Shaken All Over, and Free did a lot of songs in pentatonic minors. Wishing Well, The Stealer, and Heartbreaker, or for Free, The Temptations, Ball of Confusion was also a pentatonic minor riff, as was this one. This is The Temptations.

Temptations with Get Ready, riff written with a pentatonic minor scale. There's also a Mixolydian scale, and there's a lot of examples of Mixolydian riffs in rock music. For example, The Animals, We've Got to Get Out of This Place. The Rolling Stones, I Can't Get No, brackets, Satisfaction. The Beatles, Taxman, and The Beatles, Paperback Writer. There are both Mixolydian scale riffs. Another Rolling Stones song, Jumpin' Jack Flash. Deep Purple's Speed King was a Mixolydian scale as well. As was this song. This is Queen from Sheer Heart Attack. This is Now I'm Here.

There's another riff master for you, of course, Brian May from Queen. He could riff it up, couldn't he? Just an amazing songwriter and guitar player. That was Now I'm Here from the Queen album Sheer Heart Attack, which was the album before the famous Bohemian Rhapsody and Night of the Opera album in the mid-70s. Very much a Brian May riff fest in that song. One of the most common scales for riffs, of course, is a minor key, and to the point where there's many different minor riffs, and one of them is called an Aeolian mode. And there's a few examples of the Aeolian mode riff, including this one from 1972. This is from the album Argus. This is Wishbone Ash and The King Will Come.

0: from Argus, the album for Wishbone Ash, probably the album that broke them, made them world famous. 1972, that was The King Will Come. Of course, a great twin guitar band as well. So Wishbone Ash having two lead guitarists, band full of guitar riffs throughout their repertoire. It's 10 minutes to 6 o'clock here on City Park Radio.
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0: Another scale we're going to look at now is the Dorian scale, and it could be considered a minor scale. In fact, it's interesting that, well, interesting if you're a musician, I suppose, the only difference between the A natural minor and the A Dorian scale is one note. The sixth note is flattened, half a note, a semitone. That's the only note that's different and makes it a different scale altogether. Crazy. There's some examples of the Dorian scale in Riff's Thin Lizzy's Don't Believe a Word, Pink Floyd's Shine On, You Crazy Diamond, and Def Leppard's Pour Some Sugar On Me. Here's another example. This is The Who in playing a Dorian riff. This is from Quadrophenia, 1973. This is the 5:15.

lovely piece of guitar playing from Mr. Pete Townsend, of course. That was the 515, which is the train from London to Brighton that Jimmy the Mod took during the film and the story of Quadrophenia that The Who and Pete Townsend wrote in and released in 1973, Out of My Brain on the Train. Roger Daltrey referring to the 5:15. It's 3 minutes to 6 o'clock here on Reeling the Years, playing you riffs, mostly guitar riffs, from the 60s and 70s, a bit of the 80s as well, a bit later on. The next riff is a Lydian riff, not quite as popular, not many examples of the Lydian riff in the Reeling era. But here's one example. This is Led Zeppelin again from Houses of the Holy. Jimmy Page playing a Lydian riff.

Dancing Days from Led Zeppelin's album Houses of the Holy. That was a reference in the Lydian scale. And the time's just gone 6 o'clock. Perhaps I want to finish the hour with one more little music lesson, if you like. And there's one band that keeps coming back with a lot of these riffs, and that's Jimmy Page, perhaps the riff master. That's a bit unfair. There's a lot of other riff masters, aren't there? Like Tony Iommi from Black Sabbath and Richie Blackmore from Deep Purple and so on and so on. But certainly Mr. Page would be one of the riff masters. For example, there's a drone riff. Perhaps the most famous drone riff is Led Zeppelin's When the Levee Breaks. Let's look at arpeggio riffs. Now, this is where all the notes in the song, in the riff, are notes in a chord. You're just playing the individual notes in the chord and it becomes a riff. And there's examples of that like U2's Sunday Bloody Sunday and the Beatles. There's that name again. One of the great riff masters, the Beatles, with Day Tripper was an example of that. Van Halen's Ain't Talking About Love. Eddie Van Halen, another great riff master. Perhaps the most famous example of an arpeggio riff is this one. And I'm going to play you the live version of this song, because this was recorded just before the man passed away. And I think it's a great example of what is a great song, done very early in the 60s. And when it was redone on a black and white night, a live performance of Roy Orbison's greatest hits. This was a highlight. It was the last song of the night too. Here's a song written with a riff written in an arpeggio scale. This is Pretty Woman.

0: Thank you.
1: Dear Roy, we miss him. Roy Orbison, of course, from the very final live concert he did. He passed away not long after that with a great band. And I know the word iconic is overused these days, but what the hell? Is him any more iconic riff than that? I don't think so. And the second guitarist, that was a duet, dual lead guitar breaks at the end there. The first one was James Burton, who was Roy Orbison's guitarist. The other guitarist was Bruce Springsteen, and you may have heard his voice in there as well. Also in the band was Elvis Costello and Tom Waits and J.D. Souther and Jackson Browne and Bonnie Raitt and K.D. Lang. And oh, it's a great video and a great album of songs from the Big O, the late Roy Orbison. And that was Pretty Woman, one of the most iconic guitar riffs. It's just gone 10 past 6. It's just on 10 past 6 right now. Reeling in the ears, playing your guitar riffs. Let's get into some iconic riff masters, if you like. And I've mentioned Ritchie Blackmore from Deep Purple. From the album Machine Head, one of the great riff songs, of course, is Smoke on the Water. Let's have another song from Machine Head. Featuring the great riff writing of Ritchie Blackmore. This is Maybe I'm a Leo.

Jimmy Page. That's Ritchie Blackmore, of course. Two of the great riff masters, but Ritchie Blackmore in Deep Purple just could manipulate, just, you know, half a dozen notes in a certain way. But of course, the way they come out of his guitar just makes them perfect. Just perfect guitar riffs. So that was Deep Purple, the title track to their 1974 album Stormbringer. And Ritchie Blackmore just going to town. Lovely line in there where it says, "Ride the rainbow, crack the sky." And it's not a coincidence, folks, that the following year there was an American progressive rock band came out of the US that produced what many people say was one of the great debut albums of the year in 1975. The band called themselves Crack the Sky. I'm sure that's not a coincidence. We're playing you riffs, mostly guitar riffs. And here's a song from Elton John. Of course, he was a piano player, and he wrote most of the time, wrote the music for his songs, and Bernie Taupin would write the lyrics. But Elton had a great guitar player in Davy Johnson, and I'm sure Davy Johnson had a hand in writing the riff for this song. This is from the album Rock of the Westies. This is Grow Some Funk of Your Own.

Well, hello there, City Park Radio, and happy 40th birthday from Lee Dixon. All those years of entertaining and keeping Launceston informed and also at the same time run by volunteers. It's no mean feat. I've had a career in the media in Launceston and Northern Tasmania in television and radio for nearly three decades, and it wouldn't have happened had I not had a head start at City Park Radio. Mike Dunphy, Sandy Thoe, Ken Brooks, Danny Smith, all volunteers back in the day at City Park Radio that helped me get into a career that I've loved and enjoyed for so long. Here's to many more. Happy birthdays to you, City Park Radio.

Perhaps another riff master there, Mr. Clapton, from Eric's album called Slow Hand. That was Wonderful Tonight, and he's written, played many great guitar riffs over the decades, hasn't he? He's a riff played on the bass guitar. I guess that can also be considered a riff, a guitar riff, even though it's on a bass guitar. This is Jethro Tull from the album, very early in their career, Stand Up. This is A New Day, Yesterday.

course, Aqualung is one of the great guitar riffs played by Martin Barr. And that was an earlier one. That was A New Day Yesterday from the Jethro Tull album called Stand Up. I guess we're going to talk about riff masters. I don't know about Paul McCartney. He would have written quite a few riffs, but John Lennon wrote many riffs. And one of the great riffs in rock music written by John Lennon, he didn't like. He thought it was a piece of rubbish, and he just dismissed it out of hand. And yet, a lot of people, a lot of bands have covered this John Lennon song. Here's the Beatles. And a song from Yellow Submarine. This is Hey Bulldog.

Oh, just makes me breathless listening to it. That's, of course, one of the great riff masters, Status Quo, from Pile Driver, 1972. That was Big Fat Mama. And the lead guitarist was Francis Rossi, but the riff master in Status Quo was the rhythm guitarist, Rick Parfitt. He was just so clever. He did all those great rock and roll riffs and boogie riffs that Quo were famous for. And look, while we're on the subject, we can't have a riff fest without another Status Quo song.

Just brilliant. That was Boston from their first album. And in fact, it was the B-side to the single More Than a Feeling. Imagine that, a B-side. It's worthy of an A-side, surely. That was Smokin' from the first Boston album from the mid-70s, featuring Tom Scholz on guitar, Tom Scholz on bass guitar, Tom Scholz on organ, of course, Brad Delp on lead vocals, and the drummer was Sib Hashian, who was the drummer for Boston. But Tom Scholz, that guitar sound, he was certainly a riff master. And that was Smokin' from Boston. Not long to go. Now I'm going to want to play this song. This is one of the great Australian riff masters was Billy Thorpe, of course, and he learned to play the guitar in the late 60s and became one of the great Australian riff masters. And when he formed the Aztecs and played live, of course, he had his guitar on 11 and broke windows with the volume of his playing. This is from the Aztecs playing live at the Town Hall in 1970 with a great guitar riff. And not long into this song, because it's live, they lost power to the keyboard player and the drums. The keyboard player and the bass player. So it was only Thorpe's guitar and the drums for a few bars. And Thorpe just filled it up beautifully. This might take us out for Reeling in the Years for tonight. I'm going to thank you for listening to great guitar riffs. Of course, there's many, many more. And, of course, there's piano riffs and saxophone riffs and flute riffs that we could feature in further.

0: It's our new drummer. We like everybody taking photographs on the stage.
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That was Linkin Park with Somewhere I Belong from their album Meteora, which came out in 2003. Welcome to The Rock Show on City Park Radio. I'm Craig Boone. I'll be with you tonight through until 9 o'clock. And the theme for tonight is following on from last show that I did back last month. And the first half of the show is featuring producer, mixer and engineer Andy Wallace. So Andy's worked on some great work. Last time I started the show back in 1986 with his collaboration with Aerosmith and Run DMC, which he did the mixing for that one, and went through till 2001. Tonight we've got 2002 onwards to some more recent work through till 2023. And then in the second half of the show, I'll be featuring some new songs from 2026. But a little bit about Andy Wallace. As I said, American record producer, audio and mixing engineer. And he's described as, quote, legendary in the recording industry and has worked on many best-selling and influential records. So following that breakout success with Run DMC, he's worked with artists such as The Cult, Slayer, Prince, Bruce Springsteen, Nirvana, Jeff Buckley. He actually produced Jeff Buckley's Grace album, Rage Against the Machine, Guns N' Roses, Linkin Park, who you just heard, Paul McCartney, and others. So long and illustrious career for Andy Wallace from 86 through till present day. And going back as far as 5 years ago, as of May 2021, he had over 120 million album units had been sold with an Andy Wallace credit to them. What I'm featuring tonight is, I think they're all mixing efforts tonight rather than producing. As I said, he did produce Jeff Buckley's Grace. He also produced King for a Day, Fool for a Lifetime by Faith No More, which is an album I really enjoy as well. But I think all these ones tonight, just having a look at my list, they are all mixing efforts. So he was the mixer on all these songs. So back to 2003 there with Linkin Park. Going to go back just a smidge further to 2002 for the next track. This is Pacifier with Comfort Me. And just a word of warning, there is a swear word in this one. So I thought I'd let you know that before I played it. But this is Pacifier, Comfort Me.

Comfort Me there by Pacifier, also known as She Had. So She Had were a New Zealand band and had quite a bit of success over there, and then thought they'd come over to Australia to try their luck, and settled in Melbourne for a while, and like most good things from New Zealand, Australia ended up claiming them. So we sort of tend to think of them as being an Australian band, but Kiwis originally. I'm not sure where they're settled now. They were living here at that point, but I've got a feeling some of them may have gone back to NZ. But, yeah, so known as She Had at that point, they had a great album called The General Electric, which really sort of blew up there for a while, particularly on the Triple J sort of audience. But wanted to break in America, and America thought that the name She Had was too close to Jihad, or Jihad, however you'd like to pronounce that. But they obviously pronounce it as Jihad, so like a holy war, and they got them to change it to Pacifier. The only problem is, I'm not sure who came up with the name Pacifier, but the problem with having the name Pacifier is that a pacifier in the US is what we call a dummy, like a baby's dummy here in Australia. So probably not a brilliant name for a band name, but it didn't quite break through. That album still did well in Australia. I'm not sure how it did in the States, but never broke to any great success there. But really good band, good body of work. They went back to She Had after not really cracking it in the States, and continued on. And their lead singer, John Toogood, he's a diminutive guy. I'm not sure what height he'd be. He's only quite a small chap, but rocks out really hard. I remember seeing them at the Gone South Festival here at Inveresk, and he was racing around the stage. He ran around so much that he unplugged his guitar. He had a roadie sort of trailing around behind him to plug his guitar back in again, so he had some power. But yeah, brilliant performer, really gets into it, rocks hard. One of the tracks off the album I mentioned earlier, the General Electric, is called My Mind's Sedate. And if you've got a moment, check out the YouTube video of that from The Big Day Out. I'm not sure what year it was, early 2000s. There's a live version at The Big Day Out of My Mind's Sedate, and that absolutely rocks. Okay, let's go on with the Andy Wallace mixing efforts. And the next one I'm going to play also has a language warning, which this particular artist, quite a few of their tracks would have language warning in them. This is Korn, and this is Here to Stay.

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What a beautiful outro. I love that one. That is Falls on Me by Fuel. I think a very underrated band. And you know how sometimes you listen to a song and it really takes you back? That one just really takes me back to that era. It takes me back to 2003. And that was from Fuel's album Natural Selection, which was, of course, mixed by Andy Wallace. The theme of tonight's show. And yeah, really enjoyed that track. It's good going back to hear it. I hadn't listened to it for a while until I put this playlist together, but I really love Fuel, and particularly this was their third album. The first two albums, killer debut, and the follow-up was great as well. Natural Selection, that one wasn't quite as strong, but I think Falls on Me is a good representation of Fuel. So if you like that one, go out and check out their first couple of albums. Really good band, and should have been bigger than what they are. They had sort of two main players, Carl Bell on guitar and Brett Scallions, the lead vocalist. They were sort of the two key pins, but Brett Scallions left and things weren't quite the same after that. They're still actually going today. I had a quick Google search on that, and Carl Bell is the only remaining initial member, and they've gone through a few members, so maybe Carl's a bit hard to work with. Get that impression when you sort of see one member and everyone else has moved on. But anyway, that was Falls on Me by Fuel. Next up, I've got a band that I'm actually going to see in December of this year. Their lead vocalist is Maynard James Keenan, who a lot of you will know as the lead vocalist for Tool. This is one of his side projects. He's actually he's got at least two side projects outside of his winemaking hobby as well, but he's got a band called Pucifer, and he's also got this one, A Perfect Circle. Both those bands are playing around Australia in early to mid-December, and Maynard is fronting Pucifer and then A Perfect Circle, so he's going to have a big night, so he's his own opening act. But I'm going to see A Perfect Circle. They had a few big hits. Well, not big radio hits, but the albums did well received, and this album was as well. This was from their second album, which was called 13th Step, and this is a track from that album called Weak and Powerless.

This is another great track. That is Swing Life Away by a band called Rise Against. And shout out to my wife, Tina, who loves that song and listens into the show every time. So thanks, Tina, for your support. But, yeah, great tune, that one, I think. Rise Against, Swing Life Away. One of those tracks, whenever you play it to someone, they go, that's really good. A lot of people haven't heard it. And I feel like it's one of those ones that should have been much bigger. I'm not sure whether they're... people promoted it well enough at the time, or it just didn't find the audience at the time. But yeah, great track, that one. Really enjoy it. And that was from their rather wordily titled album Siren Song of the Counterculture from 2004. Then we're going to move forward now to 2006, and this is The Strokes from their album First Impressions of Earth, and a song called Juicebox.

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That was Guns N' Roses with the song Sorry from the Chinese Democracy album, which Axl laboured over for many, many years. That came out in 2008, and their previous Guns N' Roses release, full album rather than the covers album they did, was 1991 with the Use Your Illusion 1 and Use Your Illusion 2 albums. So big gap in between, but that's one of the best songs, I think, of Chinese Democracy, which some people like, some people not so much. I think it's a pretty solid album. I actually had it amongst my best albums of that year when I was ranking them, and I think it's pretty decent. Sorry has actually been added to the live playlist with the band that are touring currently, with Slash and Duff back in the lineup. So, Axl obviously has a bit of a soft spot for that song, and yeah, I think it's a pretty decent tune. It's interesting, though, one bit, you hear all these stories about how Axl sort of laboured over all the vocals right down to the very nth degree, and recorded lines over and over till he got a take that he was happy with. And there's one bit in there that's early on, if you didn't pick it up when you listened to it then, if you go back and listen to Sorry again, there's a bit where he says, "I don't want to do it," and it reminds me a bit of the Count off Sesame Street. It's like, "I don't want to do it." It's like he's got a sort of European accent or something. It's unusual, but given that he was so fussy over the vocals, I just think that was a bit of an interesting take. But yeah, if you didn't pick that up on the way through, that's all good. But next time you listen to Sorry by Guns N' Roses, have a listen to that bit. It's probably in the first minute or so. Next up is a band that probably don't feature on the rock show too often because they don't rock out too hard, but certainly, pop rock is a version of rock as well, and I'm referring to Coldplay. So Andy Wallace, the producer, mixer and engineer, all of these tracks that I'm playing tonight are songs that he mixed, and this is from Coldplay's album Viva La Vida, or Death and All His Friends. And I thought this one was the closest to probably a rock track I had off that one, and I wanted to put this in just for a bit of difference and to add another Andy Wallace track to the mix. So this is Coldplay with Violet Hill.

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It's a rather spooky sounding track, isn't it? That's called Cerise by the Swedish band Ghost. And that came out in 2015. So it's amazing how quickly that time's gone. So 2015, that album came out, and that particular track, Cerise, won the Grammy for Best Heavy Metal Performance. So blurring the lines between heavy metal and hard rock, which seems to happen at times. But yeah, Best Heavy Metal Performance. I don't know if I'd necessarily call that heavy metal, but there you go. Won the Grammy for that. And I've only got one more track for you to go in the Andy Wallace engineering list of credits. And we're stepping forward to 2023 now, and a band called Avenged Sevenfold. And this was my favourite album of 2023, called Life is But a Dream. Really interesting album. I picked one tonight that was released as a single and is probably a little bit more commercial in nature than some of the other tracks, but it varies a lot throughout the album, and it's got a theme that sort of holds it all together. But yeah, really interesting album. So really enjoyed Avenged Sevenfold's latest one. I wasn't into them in early years. They've been around for quite a while now, and I know a few of the older fans weren't so keen on this latest release, but it hooked me in as a new listener, and I'll be keen to see what they do going forward. And yeah, probably I should go back and have a listen to their earlier stuff as well, but really did enjoy this one. So from that album, Life is But a Dream by Avenged Sevenfold, this is my last Andy Wallace mixing credit, and this is a track called Nobody.

That was Avenged Sevenfold and their track Nobody. That's just coming up to 1 minute to eight, and you're listening to The Rock Show on City Park Radio with Craig Boone. I'll be with you for another hour through until 9 o'clock, but just before I go on with the rest of the show, which is comprising tracks from 2026, so some good new music for you to go and check out. If you like what you hear tonight, go and check out the full albums. I'm playing sort of a couple of tracks from each album where available, where the album's already out, and a single, if it's only a single that's out. But before I go on, let's have a look at the weather forecast for tomorrow. So this is for Launceston tomorrow, Sunday the 19th of July. Partly cloudy with patchy morning fog and light winds. So morning fog and a minimum of 2 degrees, so it's going to be pretty cool. Going through to a maximum of 15, which is fairly pleasant if the fog burns off and we get to that. Chance of any rain is 10%. And yeah, so not a bad day tomorrow by the sounds of it. If you've got things to do outside, maybe leave it until the fog clears and then head on out. Okay, so coming up next, as I said, going into some new music, and first up, going to have to listen to a couple of tracks from Violet Grohl's new album, Be Sweet to Me. Violet Grohl, of course, being the daughter of Dave Grohl. And her debut album is really good. I'm really enjoying it. It's sort of like a 90s alternative album. Quite a few different changes in style. She's got a good voice, Violet, and

obviously had some good backing musicians, but she hasn't gone the route of just picking all famous musicians. It's not supported by all the Foo Fighters and that sort of thing. I had a quick look at the credits, and apart from Taylor Hawkins' son Shane, who contributes drums on one track, additional drums to one track, the others weren't names that I was familiar with and didn't seem to have their own Wikipedia pages. So a bit of an unknown sort of backing band, but musically very good, and Violet's got a good voice. I'm going to play two tracks from that album. I'll play those back to back. So the first one's called Bug in the Cake, which was released as a single, and that was the one that sort of got my attention. And then another album track which I really enjoy, which is called Often Others. So first up, Bug in the Cake by Violet Grohl.

Violet Grohl there, rocking out with Off and Others, and before that you heard her track Bug in the Cake. I've picked two of the more rocking tracks off the album for The Rock Show. There's a few quieter moments as well, so if you are a bit curious in checking out Violet's album, I would recommend you do so. Next up, going to play a new single from Mastodon. Mastodon unfortunately lost member Brett Hines last year. They actually split with him from the band. They'd had a falling out, which is quite sad in a way. They'd been together for years, and then Brett sort of posted a few nasty things after he was gone on social media about the band, and like that didn't enter into sort of a tit for tat. And you know, there's always two sides to a story, so he might have had a completely valid version of what he said against the other band members, but yeah, it's a bit sad that they've been together for ages, and then unfortunately they didn't get a chance to make up. Brett unfortunately died in a motorcycle accident, and there's been some recent interviews with the band members, particularly bass player and vocalist Troy Sanders, saying they always thought that they'd have that chance to sort of get back and sort of mend things with him. And they said they were like brothers, and you know, brothers fight at times and then sort of come back together, and they thought that would happen. But unfortunately, they haven't, won't have that opportunity. But Mastodon as a band have decided to go on, and it looks like from recent photos I've seen that they're adding a couple of their touring musicians to the actual lineup. So they would be a three-piece otherwise, but I've seen photos with five band members, and it looks like another couple of the guys are coming aboard as official members potentially. I'll sort of keep an eye on that. But anyway, this is a new single from them. They've also got another one out that's just come out this week that I haven't had a chance to listen to yet, but this came out a few weeks ago. This is called Your Ghost Again by Mastodon.

That was Mastodon and Your Ghost Again. Pretty heavy listen, that one. So, yes, almost crossing over to having a metal show along with a rock show there, but a bit of rock in there as well. I think Brian Daler, the drummer, tends to sing sort of in a rock style. Troy Sanders, the bass player, sings in a metal style, and a few sort of heavy moments in that. But, haven't got too much that's as heavy as that in the rest of the show, so definitely more rock show than metal show coming up ahead, but doesn't hurt to sort of check out some of those things every now and then as well. Next up, just sort of should mention before I play this one, just a bit of a language warning. I've had a couple of those earlier, and I've got a couple coming up, including this one. This is a track by an artist I've featured on here quite a bit called Johnny Stranger, and this is, it's actually a band name, and this is their latest release, which is called Insta Girl.

right, that's just cut out on me there. I might have to go on to the next song. Apologies for that. It's still saying it's playing, but I've got no sound coming through, so we'll just see what's happening there. Won't be a moment.

That was a track called Baby Don't by an artist called Weird Nightmare. Apologies for what happened before that. Hopefully, the disc I'm playing, hopefully wants to play the rest of the tracks, but I'm presuming you were hearing at home what I was hearing here, which was nothing. But the counter was still going on the disc like it was still playing, but no sound was coming out, so that was interesting. So I'm hoping I've reloaded everything, and hopefully everything will work from here on out. But a little bit about the artist you just heard, Weird Nightmare. So this just came up as a suggestion on a streaming service the other week, and when I heard one of these tracks, I thought, that sounds really good, and I sort of checked it out further, and it's a guy called Alex Edkins, E-D-K-I-N-S, and it's a side project of his. He was in a band called Metz, like our restaurant here, the Metz, so M-E-T-Z, and it said they're a noise rock trio who released 5 full-length albums on the Sub Pop label between 2012 and 2024. So Alex Edkins, the leader of that band, he's gone on to do a side project called Weird Nightmare, and the album's called Hoopla. And I was thinking today, you don't hear the word hoopla too often. In fact, we probably haven't heard it since the lyrics of We Built This City by Starship. But good little album. So it's sort of that shimmering power pop, like that track you just heard there throughout it. So it's a really good little listen. It's got some good critical reviews as well too. So very well produced and nice sort of clean sound. And I'm going to play you another track from that album. Hopefully you enjoyed the one you just heard, Baby Don't. This is another one. This gets stuck in your head too. I've played this a few times before I've gone for a run, and then I can't get out of my head while I'm running. This one's called Never in Style.

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That was Weezer from their upcoming 20th studio album. That track is called Shine Again. The album is called Weezer, as they've done several times in the past. I think we're getting up to about half a dozen that are just Weezer. And then they're known by the colour of the album. This is going to be Weezer's gold album. And as I said, their 20th studio album out on August 21 of this year. I'm going to play you another track from that right now called We Might As Well Be Strangers.

That was Weezer with We Might As Well Be Strangers, and that was featuring members of a band called Wednesday as well. Based on those two tracks, I'd say the latest Weezer album is going to be a bit of a return to their earlier sound, which is quite a good thing. Saw them live at Good Things Festival last year, and they put on a really good set, had a really good set list from across the years of what they've done. Next up, I'm going to play you a couple of tracks from the new Rolling Stones album, Foreign Tongues. And I heard on the radio today that this album has gone to number one in the UK, and that makes it the 15th number one album in the UK for the Rolling Stones, which equals the Beatles, who also had 15 number ones. Really decent album from what I've heard so far. I've only had a couple of run-throughs of it. It came out a week ago yesterday, so it hasn't been out for that long, and I'm sort of still processing it, but yeah, there's some really good tracks on there, and I'll play a couple next month as well. But they pre-released some of the songs, and so I picked a couple of the pre-release ones that I liked to feature tonight. The first one of those is called In the Stars, and I'll go from that straight into the second one, which is called Divine Intervention. So here's a little band called the Rolling Stones.

Rolling Stones with Divine Intervention from their brand new Foreign Tongue. Let's have a listen to a track from 2006 now, jumping back 20 years, with a very iconic piano intro.

That was the rather majestic Welcome to the Black Parade by My Chemical Romance, who are hotly tipped to be the headline act for Good Things Festival, which is taking place in early December. So I'm hoping so. I have fingers crossed. I would love to hear that track live. Imagine that, listening to that floating out over a field with about 30,000 people. It would be fantastic. I've got two more tracks for you before I go. This next one's got a language alert, and we're jumping forward 10 years now to 2016, so 10 years ago. This is another favourite of mine by a band called Highly Suspect. This is My Name is Human.

That was highly suspect with My Name Is Human. It's time for me to get out of here. This time next week I'll be seeing Silver Sun Pickups at the Odeon in Hobart, an American band that I really like. Going to leave you with one of their better known tracks to round out the show tonight. This is Silver Sun Pickups and Panic Switch. Thanks for listening. I'll catch you next time.

Ladies and gentlemen, the Kit Kat Club is proud to present something new, something different. So would you please give a warm welcome for the rhythm, rhythm, rhythm.

0: question.
1: Yes, yes, y'all, it is that time. Time once again for 1200 Degrees, episode 289. As heard across Australia, with thanks to the Community Radio Network. This is yours truly, DJ D, back at it once again and in the mix. And boy, is it good to be back in the mix. Not just on the all vinyl tip, but back in the studio. It's been a minute since I've had some time to throw down, so here we go. With another freestyle journey through time via original samples. So what you heard right there comes to us straight off 7-inch vinyl from DJ Flipout over in the US of A. That one is called Polka Dot Rock, and it obviously samples a little bit of Biggie in there, as well as some other greats. So I think, though, I'm going to hit a little bit of Biggie since that's the first sort of voice that came through on the track. Big shout out and big ups going out to Dr. Diggins. Thank you for supplying a mama with doubles of this one. And as always, you can check out the video intro of this show on my Instagram under DJD Worldwide. Right now, though, it's time to get in the mix. And as mentioned, this is a freestyle mix. And it is a little bit of a journey through time via vinyl, but also via original samples. So expect to hear us cutting back and forth through various tracks that use the same or similar samples. So right now, though, let's wrap it up for Flip Out and head on over to a little bit of Notorious B.I.G.'s Who Shot Ya. Yours truly, DJ D, right here, right now, in the mix on the all vinyl tip for 1200 Degrees, episode 289. Let's go.

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traveling the path. But none can outrun or equal the power of Mega Blast.

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7: That's right, y'all. It is that time. Time once again for 1212s, episode 101. As heard across Australia with thanks to the Community Radio Network. This is yours truly, DJ D. I will be your host over the next hour as we explore this wonderful medium known as vinyl via 100 DJs from around the globe creating a mix from 12 of their 12-inch vinyl records. Now on this episode, episode 101, we head on over to Germany to visit a DJ that is part of a

late. Time for bed. Settle down and rest your head. Much to do, a lot to say. Tomorrow you can run and play. But now it's late. Time for bed.

0: BBC News with Moira Alderson. Kuwait has accused Iran of targeting its civilian sites, endangering the lives and safety of civilians. The Kuwaiti Foreign Ministry said Iran had hit installations linked to water desalination and power generation. Tehran has also fired ballistic missiles and drones towards Jordan and Bahrain, saying the attacks were in response to a seventh consecutive night of US airstrikes. Joe Inwood reports.
1: Speaking on state TV, Mohsen Rezai, a senior advisor to Iran's supreme leader, said full-scale war could soon return. For now, Iran says it is targeting US military bases across the region. Air raid sirens could be heard in Kuwait, while Jordan said it had shot down 10 Iranian missiles. Both sides are trying to exert their control over the Strait of Hormuz. The longer the strikes continue, the more remote the return of diplomacy feels.
0: Russian officials say seven people have been killed and 50 others injured in Ukrainian drone attacks overnight that set ablaze an oil depot as well as two warehouses belonging to Russia's biggest online retailer, Wildberries. The deaths were reported at one of the firm's logistics centres in the Tambov region. Paul Adams reports.
2: The attacks appear to have started at night, with some videos showing terrified and injured staff attempting to flee as explosions continue. In a statement, President Zelensky said Russia was using the two warehouses to supply what he called sanctioned components for drone production and navigation equipment. He said the attacks were in response

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3: Good morning, I'm Alyssa Delfs. Advocates say a landmark report into Islamophobia has marked an unprecedented and important step toward addressing the serious impacts of hate faced by Australian Muslim communities. Yesterday, the federal government committed to 35 of 54 recommendations outlined in a report by Aftab Malik, the special envoy to combat Islamophobia. Some of the measures to be adopted include new systems to promote social cohesion in education and workplace training for politicians and public servants. But 10 months after the report was handed to the government, some of Mr. Malik's calls remain unanswered for an independent review of counter-terrorism laws and a commission of inquiry into Islamophobia, anti-Palestinian and anti-Arab racism. Meanwhile, among those welcoming yesterday's government response were the Alliance of Australian Muslims and the Australian National Imams Council. They say it's a step in the right direction toward recognising and addressing

0: Melbourne today to discuss the ongoing damage from Woodside's gas project on ancient WA rock art. It comes ahead of this week's landmark federal court challenge to Woodside's Northwest Shelf gas extension. Susan Swain from Friends of Australian Rock Art told National Radio News, in an Australian first, the case has attracted the participation of a UN special rapporteur.
1: We as FARA felt like what she was doing was so important that we said we will give her part of our time in court at the hearing for her to speak. But the judge has decided she can't speak in court, so she has submitted a written paper which will form a part of the judge's adjudication on the impacts of this project's approval.
0: Overseas, the head of the Gulf Cooperation Council says Iranian attacks on civilian targets in neighbouring countries amount to war crimes. Jassim Mohammed al-Badawi condemned what he called the deliberate targeting of infrastructure and civilian facilities in Bahrain, Kuwait and Jordan. The BBC's Joe Inwood reports.
2: Blasting into the night sky, a salvo of Iranian missiles. Footage released by their military shows Iran's response to US attacks of the past week. The targets, they say, have been American bases across the Middle East. But that is not how the Gulf Arab states view it. It's claimed that desalination plants have been damaged, threatening vital water supplies. But the exact same charge has been levelled at the United States. Authorities in Iran's southern Hormuzgan province claim that, along with three bridges, a desalination plant was destroyed there.
0: And could the Mediterranean diet influence ageing? Scientists from the University of Southern California have penned a new research paper showing the style of eating, which emphasises olive oil, fish, fruits, legumes, vegetables and whole grains, could slow the effects of ageing. The researchers found older adults who followed the diet had higher levels of two proteins in their cells that have been associated with protection against cardiovascular disease and neurodegeneration. And taking a look at sport, in NRL overnight, the Bulldogs welcomed back Viliame Kikau, who returned to action from a pectoral injury against the West Tigers last night. With Sean O'Sullivan also starring in the halves, Canterbury were able to rack up their eighth win of the season, 30-0, to climb to 11th on the ladder. Coach Cameron Ciraldo praised his side.
3: I really liked our defence in the second half. A lot of scramble. You know, the Tigers threw a lot at us. There was a lot of ball movement going on, and they threw everything at us. And I was really happy that we fought really hard and scrambled there.
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5: Thanks very much to the news team for that bulletin. More from them at 7 o'clock. Let's have a look at the weather across the country, starting down in Hobart. Partly cloudy and 16 degrees, a minimum of 7 overnight, and a high of 16 for Monday, which will be partly cloudy with a slight chance of a shower late in the afternoon and evening. Coming up to Burnie, partly cloudy and 15 degrees, minimum of 6 overnight, and a high of 15 for tomorrow, which will be partly cloudy with a slight chance of a shower, most likely in the evening. Along the road to Devonport, partly cloudy and 14 degrees with some patchy morning fog. Minimum of 6 overnight and a high of 14 for tomorrow, which will be partly cloudy with a slight chance of a shower, most likely in the evening. Here in Launceston, partly cloudy and 15 degrees with patchy morning fog and light winds. Minimum of 5 overnight and a high of 14 for Monday. Be partly cloudy with a chance of morning fog, slight chance of a shower, most likely at night. Light winds becoming north to northwesterly, 15 to 20 kilometres per hour. That's in the middle of the day, and then becoming light in the evening. Over to the mainland capitals, Sydney, 19 degrees and partly cloudy. Mostly sunny day in Melbourne and 17, 23 for Brisbane, with showers. A shower or two for Perth and 18, 17 in Adelaide and mostly sunny. Morning frost and then sunny for Canberra and 16. And up to Darwin, sunny day and 30 degrees. And looking at the current temperatures in our region at 6 o'clock this morning, 5.2 degrees at Cressy, 5.6 at the airport, 7.9 at Lowhead, and 7 here in Launceston. There you have it, all the news, sports and

and weather for you. I'm still a bit croaky, but I hope you can understand everything I'm saying. Excuse me, getting better by the minute, he says. Seems to be by the week rather than minute. And let's hope today here at City Park is a bit better than yesterday's programme when we had that power cut at about just as the 8 o'clock news started, wasn't it, for half an hour or so, and then some of the systems weren't working, but I understand that we are having a few things replaced this week on the electrical side, so should fix the problem permanently for us. It is 7 minutes past six, and you're listening to Breakfast with John Elcombe here at City Park Radio. We'll get underway with our first track today that comes from Mental as Anything.

Mental is anything and live it up. Time is 11 minutes past 6. I thought I was getting better yesterday, but today I feel like I'm back at square one, and hopefully we'll last the programme. Now we got to, haven't we?

0: Harry Nilsson and Everybody's Talking. Of course, that came from the film Midnight Cowboy. Great, great song and a great film. It is 14 minutes past six, and if you are out and about today, it was very foggy on my trip down from Trevallin to the studios this morning, so just be aware. I don't think there's any chance of a frost. It's quite warm today, which is one good thing, but be aware of the fog.
1: Mr. Lotto here. If you need Lotto, we're open. If you need post, we're open. If you need magazines, we're open. In fact, we're open for everything, pretty much all the bleeding time. And weekends. Good, innit? So, what are you waiting for? Come on in. Invermay News Agency. Serving you when you need us most. Cheery bye.
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0: David Campbell and Can't Take My Eyes Off You. There was something I was going to say. It's totally slipped my mind. Oh, I know. Yes, of course. We're at the sharp end now of the Soccer World Cup. And the third place playoff is today in about 35 minutes or so. So if you don't want to bother getting up and rather stay in bed listening to me, I'll keep you informed on how things are going between England and France. And then, of course, the big final tomorrow. So get ready for that. Spain against Argentina. Come on, Spain. 23 and a half minutes past six.
1: Your mate's earning less than $70,000 a year, and he just lost his mum. So there's a funeral to pay for, and he won't see any cash from the estate for weeks, maybe ever. He's talking about borrowing the money, if he can. Lucky for him, you're listening to this ad, and you'll tell him about Nils, and he'll never pay a cent in interest, ever.
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Peter Ryan and Burn For You. Now, Peter was a contestant in one of the Australian Idols. I can't remember which year it was now, but yes, I'll have to look up and see what he's doing these days. It is 28 minutes past six here at City Park Radio.

Marsha Hines, and I've Got the Music in Me. God, it's so spooky or scary how things come together, isn't it? I was just looking up Peter Ryan, who I played before Marsha, and Burn For You. He was actually in the first series of Australian Idol, and guess who one of the judges was? Yes, Marsha Hines. And the winner at that particular competition back in 2003 was Guy Sebastian. Started it all for him, and he beat Shannon Knoll and also Rob Mills, a couple of artists I play on a regular basis. So there you go.

Bon Jovi and You Give Love a Bad Name. The Launceston Historical Society presents a talk on the Appoint Pure Boys establishment, and that's all happening today. Alistair Scott will discuss urchin convicts, the Point Pura boys in Van Diemen's Land. Alistair's talk will provide a brief history of the boys' establishment and describe the treatment of the boys held there and the later lives of some of the boys. Alistair Scott is a former journalist, ministerial advisor, and a past general manager of a natural and cultural heritage in the Tasmanian for the Tasmanian government. This event starts at 2 p.m. in the meeting room at the Queen Victoria Museum in Inveress. For more information, go to their email site, which is launcestonhistory.com. Launcestonhistory@gmail.com.

0: Pointer Sisters and He's So Shy. Well, if you just tuned in, you're listening to Breakfast here at City Park Radio on 103.7, 96.5 FM. And it is with myself, John Elkham. I'm here till 9 o'clock. I hope you can stay with me till then.
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he wanted to go. You can't let anything show, 'cause that's how he wanted to go. That's how it's gonna go.

Amy Pegg and Down Low. 10 minutes away from the news and taking us a little bit closer, this one from the 3 Degrees.

the 3 Degrees and When Will I See You Again. I remember they were a great favourite of the then Prince Charles, now of course the King. 7 minutes away from the news and taking us a bit closer, this one from Delta Goodrum, Dear Elton.

0: including 15 first-time volunteers and 41 corporate volunteers, will lend a hand across 9 farms in the Chinchilla region following severe flooding in March this year and bushfires in 2023. RuralAid CEO John Walters says the recovery is more than rebuilding fences, but about restoring confidence and helping families move forward.
1: And overseas, Russian officials say 7 people have been killed and 50 others injured in Ukrainian drone attacks overnight that set ablaze an oil depot and 2 warehouses belonging to Russia's biggest online retailer. The deaths were reported at a logistics centre in the Tambov region. The BBC's Paul Adams reports.
2: What President Zelensky has said is that these depots are used to store and transport key components that go into the Russian drones that are used to target Ukrainian cities. Some defence experts I've been talking to really confirm that. They say that Wildberries is a place that a lot of Russian military go to for their supplies, and that it is effectively part of the logistics network used by the Russian military. I dare say the Kremlin would take a different view of that.
1: And taking a look at sport, the 2026 World Cup is almost at an end after more than 5 weeks of competition and more than 100 games played since June 11. The curtain will come down on the tournament tomorrow when Spain play defending champions Argentina in the finals in New York. Before that, though, losing semi-finalists France and England will go head-to-head this hour in the so-called bronze final match for third place. And meantime, Joe Schmidt has wrapped up his coaching stint at the Wallabies with a win overnight. Australia ran in 9-2 in a crushing 57-10 Nations Championship win over Italy in Perth. It marked Australia's highest score in Schmidt's 2.5-year tenure and their largest on home soil since 2014. Schmidt ends his Wallabies reign with 12 wins and 19 losses. Les Kiss will take over as Wallabies coach.
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4: Thanks very much to the news team for that bulletin. More from them at 7 o'clock. Now I've got my laptop on here, and 2 minutes into that game, England had just scored a really good intercepted pass and then went forward and scored a pretty good goal. So 1-0 to England against France. I'll keep you informed as things progress on that one. Well, good morning. If you just tuned in, you're listening to Breakfast with John Elcombe here at City Park Radio. And time now to have a look at the weather across the country. Starting down in Hobart, it's partly cloudy and 16 degrees is forecast. A minimum of 7 overnight and a high of 16 for Monday, which will be partly cloudy with a slight chance for a shower later in the afternoon and evening. Coming north to Burnie, partly cloudy and 15 degrees, a minimum of 6 overnight and a high of 15 for tomorrow, which will be partly cloudy with a slight chance for shower, most likely in the evening. Along the road to Devonport, partly cloudy and 14 degrees with some patchy morning fog. Minimum at 6 overnight and a high of 14 for tomorrow. And it will be partly cloudy with a slight chance of a shower, most likely in the evening. Here in Launceston, partly cloudy and 15 degrees with some patchy morning fog and light winds. Minimum of 5 overnight and a high of 14 for Monday. Be partly cloudy with a chance of morning fog and a slight chance for shower, most likely at night. And light winds becoming north to northwesterly, 15 to 20 kilometres per hour in the middle of the day, and then becoming light in the evening. And looking at the mainland capitals, Sydney, 19 degrees and partly cloudy. Mostly sunny for Melbourne, 17. Showers for Brisbane and 23. 18 with a shower or two for Perth. Mostly sunny day in Adelaide. Morning frost and then sunny for Canberra and 16. And up to Darwin, 30 degrees and sunny. Just looking at the... Oh, I'll get there in the end. Just looking at the current temperatures in our region at 7 o'clock this morning. 5.2 degrees at Cressy, 4.7 at the airport, 7.7 at Lowhead, and 6.8 here in Launceston. We we got there in

Yeah, and that is all the news, sports and weather for you. It is 7 minutes past seven and time to get underway with this one from John Paul Young.

0: John Paul Young and Pasadena, 10 minutes past 7.
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0: Don McLean and American Pie. The Beat Street Trio will be performing a musical play based on the Beatles story, and it all happens over four acts with a three-course meal between the acts. It's at the Kingsbridge Bar in Paterson Street, Launceston, on Saturday the 8th of August, commencing at 5 p.m. with a welcome drink, and the show starting at 6:30. Address in your finest 1960s Beatles outfits. Numbers are limited, so book early on 6331 6483.
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0: Troy Cassidaly and another Australian day. Well, that was playing, England scored again, 2-0, and on their hydration break at the moment. It's a very open game, with England doing a fair bit of attacking, and same for France, and none of these are diving people after Oscars in this game. It seems to be a good game of soccer from the little bits I'm seeing.
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0: who else but ABBA and Fernando. Now, just looking ahead for the morning and afternoon here at City Park Radio. Following the 9 o'clock news this morning, Karen Burke will be in for Kaz with the Jazz Spectrum. And then meet me at the movies after the 11 o'clock news. And then Ron Camplin comes in at 12 o'clock for Classical Encounters, followed by this one.
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0: And John Wilson will be presenting the programme today.

0: Richard Marx, I should have known better. Well, England has scored again. It's now France 0, England 3, and 38 minutes played. So getting close to half-time.
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0: the Mike Kerb Congregation and Burning Bridges from the film Kelly's Heroes. Great film, great track.
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the Black Sorrows and Never Let Me Go. Well, 1 minute into the extra time of the first half, and yes, England have scored again. 4-0, becoming a bit of a whitewash, isn't it? Now, join the National Tree Day. It's Australia's largest tree planting and nature care event. 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For more information, you can phone 0497 258 761.

Rob Mills and Bad Timing. Yes, we only talked about Rob earlier, weren't we? When talking about the first Australian Idol back in 2003.

0: rising to 2,918 metres from a base at sea level. The ancient Greeks believed the throne of Zeus, king of the gods, stood on the highest of its peaks. The nomination is set to be discussed at the end of this month when the World Heritage Committee meets in Busan, South Korea. And Australia's oldest library is set to celebrate its 200th birthday. The State Library of New South Wales is marking the milestone throughout this year, but will launch a six-week festival of performances, talks and live music on site across September and October. Among the performers, composer and didgeridoo master William Barton will present his show, Earthflow Songbook. Here's a snippet of one of Mr. Barton's previous performances. And taking a look at sport, Australia's female athletes were in strong form ahead of the Commonwealth Games in Glasgow next week. At the Diamond League World Athletics Annual Elite Track and Field Circuit, Jess Hull, Rose Davies and Nicola Olaslagers had strong performances. Olaslagers is back on the winners list after a 2.01 metre clearance in London, taking down the current world record holder. Meanwhile, Hull returned with a dominant victory to win the women's 300 metres over compatriot Davies. And at the Diamond League, Britain's Josh Kerr shattered the men's mile world record set in 1999.
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2: Thanks to the news team for that bulletin. More from them at 9 o'clock, just before we have Kaz with the Jazz today, this Sunday. Now for a look at the weather across the country. Hobart, partly cloudy and 16 degrees, a minimum of 7 overnight, and a high of 16 for Monday, which will be partly cloudy with a slight chance of a shower late in the afternoon and evening. Coming up to Burnie, partly cloudy and 15 degrees, a minimum of 6 overnight, and a high of 15 for Monday, be partly cloudy with a slight chance of a shower, most likely in the evening. Along the coast to Devonport, partly cloudy and 14 degrees with some patchy morning fog. Minimum of 6 overnight and a high of 14 for tomorrow, which will be partly cloudy with a slight chance for shower, most likely in the evening. Here in Launceston, partly cloudy and 15 degrees with patchy morning fog and light winds. Minimum of 5 overnight and a high of 14 for Monday, which will be partly cloudy. Chance of morning fog and a slight chance of a shower, most likely at night, with light winds becoming north to northwesterly 15 to 20 kilometres per hour in the middle of the day, and then becoming light in the evening. Over to the mainland capitals, Sydney, 19 degrees and partly cloudy. Mostly sunny day for Melbourne, 17. Showers for Brisbane and 23. 18 with a shower or two for Perth. Mostly sunny in Adelaide and 17. 16 for Canberra with morning frost and then sunny. And 30 and sunny for Darwin. Just looking at the current temperatures in our region at 8 o'clock this morning. 5.2 degrees at Cressy. 3.8 at the airport. 7.4 at Lowhead and 6.2 in Launceston. So that is all the news, sport and weather for you. You're listening to A Breakfast with John Elcombe on this Sunday morning, the 19th day of July. Thanks for joining me into the last hour now, and we're starting with Dolly Parton and Willie Nelson.

0: Dolly Parton and Willie Nelson, and Everything's Beautiful in Its Own Way. Hadn't played that particular version before. It's 10 past 8 here at City Park Radio, and this is Breakfast with John on this Sunday morning.
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0: Enya and Orinoco Flow. 19 minutes past 8 here at City Park Radio, and just to update you, they've scored twice now since I last, in the second half, since I last spoke to you. France are coming back. It's now England 4, France 2. That's in the third and fourth place playoff game.
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0: 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Well, another program we got coming up later today with Michael Christian is this one.
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1: Yes, and as I said, Michael's doing that today. He hasn't got a theme yet, but he may have by tonight once he puts his programme together. We'll wait and see.

Oasis and Wonderwall. 28 and a half minutes past 8 here at City Park Radio. The Australian Transplant Games is one of Australia's most inspiring sporting events, and they're coming to Launceston at the end of September. And now the organising committee is looking for volunteers to assist with the smooth running of the games. From swimming to pickleball and athletics to baton, there's a sport to fit all levels of fitness for transplant recipients. But they need some help to make the game successful. And if you have any experience in running sporting events or in general hospitality, you are encouraged to register now. Head to the website. This is all one word, AustralianTransplantGames.com, and click the Get Involved button. And if you are a transplant recipient, don't forget to be part of the games. A celebration of life, the Australian Transplant Games here in Launceston in September.

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0: David Bowie and Life on Mars. Well, I wonder if there is. That's it, he's finished. It's 22 minutes to 9 here at City Park Radio, and you're listening to Breakfast with John on this Sunday morning.
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0: And the current score is 4-3, and they're into the last quarter of the game now. Maybe finish before I finish the programme at 9 o'clock, but I guess there'd be all the extra time, wouldn't there?

0: The Beatles and one of their many number ones, Paperback Writer.
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1: Human Nature, Stand By Me. Or 10.5 minutes away from the next news at 9 o'clock. And then, as I said just now, we'll get that out of the way. Karen's on after that with this week's Jazz Spectrum.

Tina Turner and The Best. Well, after announcing that Karen's on after the news and then playing that track, she's just come in to say, that one's all about me, is it? Yes, Karen, right. Time for one more track, I reckon. I'm just updating you on the score. England scored from the penalty spot in the 86th minute. We're now at 90 minutes, so we've just got the added on time to go through to the end of the game. So it looks like 7 minutes of that. Looks like England are probably going to get the third place. 5-3 is the current score against France.

And there we heard from Bread and Make It With You. Well, that's the end of today's program. Hope you've enjoyed the music. We got a full program today, unlike yesterday with the power cut. I'll be back again on Thursday afternoon. Hope you can join me then for some more great music and bits and pieces of information. 2 minutes away from the news, and it's goodbye from me.

0: on the front row with Mercedes teammate and title rival George Russell right behind. Piastri's McLaren teammate, world champion Lando Norris, was third but will lose 10 places for today's race owing to a penalty, a drop that means Russell will share the second row with Ferrari's Charles Leclerc. And in NRL overnight, the Bulldogs welcomed the return of Viliame Kikau, who returned to action from a pectoral injury against the West Tigers, helping them to a win 30-0. Coach Cameron Ciraldo praised his side.
1: I really liked our defence in the second half. A lot of scramble. The Tigers threw a lot at us. There was a lot of ball movement going on, and they threw everything at us. And I was really happy that we fought really hard and scrambled there.
0: Meantime, the Raiders defeated the Rabbitohs 34-25, and the Warriors were too quick for the Dragons 20-12.
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3: Good morning, everyone. It's 4 minutes past nine, and that's almost time for Jazz Spectrum. But before we do that, we've got to thank John for the breakfast show and that lovely song just after he announced me, "You're the Best." We have a bit of fun here at City Park Radio. And let's have a look at the weather before we get on to some great jazz music. If you're heading off to Hobart today, you can expect a partly cloudy day with a maximum temperature of 16 degrees. Heading across to Devonport, partly cloudy day with patchy morning fog and light winds. Maximum temperature in Devonport is 14 degrees. Along the coast a bit further to Burnie, and we've got a partly cloudy day with light winds there also, and that's a top temperature of 15 degrees. Oh, it's not very warm, is it? Yeah. Oh. Launceston, partly cloudy, patchy morning fog. And I can attest to that. It was foggy on the way to the station today. So if you're out and about in your car, put your lights on. Yeah. Light winds also in Launceston. Top temperature today of 15 degrees. Going to get down to 5 degrees overnight, so that's all right. That's not too bad. Not freezing cold there. Let's have a look at the temperatures out and about. At the moment, Cressy is 5.2. Right here in Launceston, 5.7. Out at the airport, 3.3. Gee, they're lagging a bit, aren't they? And Lowhead is 7.6. So there you are. You are all up to date now. And like I said, we are here for Jazz Spectrum.
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3: Yeah, I am Kaz with the Jazz, and I'll be with you through until 11 o'clock. So, the first hour is today I've got Australiana. So it's normally I do Australian artists. Most of these are Australian artists, by the way, but these are all songs about Australia. So we're going to kick it off with the Alex Hutchinson Quartet and the song The Road to Gundagai. Here we go.

There you go, kicking off the Australiana set, Alex Hutchinson Quartet with Road to Gundagai. And up next I've got the Jazzmanians. Now this song is called Dear Old Launceston and it was actually written by Max Gourlay and he does the vocals on this song too. Couldn't go past that one to play here at City Park Radio. So yeah, a bit of Australiana, bit of Tazweeja even. And this is the Jazzmanians with Dear Old Launceston.

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0: That was a tune called Sydney Harbour Breeze, and that was from the New Wolverine Jazz Orchestra, who come from Sydney, would you believe? Yeah. Another band from Sydney is Cope Street Parade, and they've got one of their original compositions called On the Shores of Botany Bay.
1: When I was a young man, I was stupid as can be.

0: home as my treasure chest.
1: That was On the Shores of Botany Bay from Cope Street Parade. And like I said, it was one of the original tunes. Justin Firmino is the composer and the vocalist there for that one. Yeah. All right, continuing with our Australiana theme here on Jazz Spectrum today. Got the Graham Bell Band coming up, but I'll just tell you the time. It's 21 minutes past nine. And yeah, we're going to have Graham Bell Band now with Corroboree in Dixie.

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0: This train should always terminate in Newcastle.
1: Yeah, that was Fish Fry with the Knights train, and of course that's in reference to the Newcastle Knights, their team. And they had all the stops on the way from the Sydney through to Newcastle, particularly like Woi Woi, so good they named it twice. Ha ha, very nice. And before that we had an instrumental from Graham Bell, and that was Corroboree in Dixie with a bit of didgeridoo thrown in there as well, so good stuff. All right, it's 29 minutes to 10 here at City Park Radio. You are listening to Jazz Spectrum, and we've got, I've got Australiana songs for you today. And the next one up is called Billabong.

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me to play. 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They were picking their guitars and plucking their banjos, singing about old dogs and beer. And they said, you take your trombone and go back to Quambone. 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

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And the vote was in Quambone to build a big trombone. You'll see it when you're passing through. Yes, I took

Ian McNamara having a bit of fun there with I Took My Trombone to Tamworth. Yeah, bit of fun. I like that one. And before that, we had a tune called Billabong from the Australian Jazz All-Stars, and that was live at the Sydney Opera House. So, yeah, there you go with that. All right, so far we've had all Australian artists. Now, the next couple of songs are going to be from a guy called Fred Raybould, and I think he's... It's all in a bit of, I don't know what the language is here, but he's European anyway, put it that way. And he came over to Australia and he's recorded a couple of songs. And the first one's called Ayers Rock, and then I'm going to follow that up with another one of his. So let's have a listen to Fred Raybould and Ayers Rock.

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Yeah, that was Fred Raybould's big band with a couple of songs there. That tune was called Kangaroo Boogie. And, of course, before that was Ayers Rock. Yeah, so he come over here and obviously liked the place and wrote a couple of songs about the place. So there you go. That's my international Australiana. Look at that. All right, getting back to Sydney now, and the song is called Driving Back to Sydney, and it's from Jan Preston. Of course, she does live in Sydney, hailing from New Zealand initially, but has made her home in New Zealand. So here she is, the queen of boogie woogie, and with her boogie boots. I love her boogie boots. She's driving back to Sydney.

There you have Jan Preston driving back to Sydney. Yeah, great stuff. All right, it's 8 minutes to 10 here at City Park Radio. Got time for another couple of Australiana songs before the 10 o'clock news. So we're going to have Steve Waddell, I think it is, Steve Waddell's Creole Bells, and the Minstrels of Annie Street. Now, Annie Street actually has a double connotation because I believe the Brisbane Jazz Club is located in Annie Street, which is along the river there somewhere, and a bit closer to home. We have Annie Street at St. Helens, so there you go. So this is the Minstrels of Annie Street.

0: And there you have Steve Waddell's Creole Bells and the Minstrels of Annie Street.
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0: All righty, to take us up to the 10 o'clock news, we have got the Graham Bell Reunion Band, and this was actually recorded at his 90th birthday celebrations. And the tune is called Nullarbor.